0: My dad's like, if you want to win again, I can teach you how to win again. We've got to put the phone off. We've got to get that mindset back. Get rid of everything that's happened in the last couple of months. Speak to someone properly. Get your mind right. It's nothing to do with your ability. You're the man.
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And I crashed my mom's car back when I was still learning to drive. I got my ass kicked the first time I got in a fight. And I passed out on Long Street the first night I gave beer a try.

0: My dad's like, if you want to win again, I can teach you how to win again. 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You're the man.
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4: It's so important to know who you are first. Yeah. You know? And for the longest time as Africans, we didn't. We were just like following other cultures, other trends. And, you know, so that's how I handle myself. If there's value, I will show up. So how do you make this sustainable, what you've done? How can people plug into your world and follow the moves that you've, you know, that you've taken? And I said to her, let's work on something then. On paper.
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0: 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The coolest guy to spend lunch with isn't in your office. He's right here.
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2: 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So the other day, I stepped into an Uber and this man's name was Make Love. His name was Make Love. Now, it reminded me of the time that my friend had also gone into an Uber and her Uber's name was Handsome. And she was so upset because she was like, now I'm forced to step into your car and say, hello, Handsome. Oh.

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1: All right. Just like that, it's gone 5 a.m., which means good morning and welcome to a beautiful Thursday. The weekend is officially upon us. We're here to kick butt, take names. And most importantly, you and I get to check in and wake up the city this morning on 011-8838-947. That's coming up in the next 10 minutes. But first things first, let's get you out of bed. 947.
2: When you're working on a dream, at some point in time, a transition takes place. And the transition is what you are becoming in pursuit of the dream. Because even if you don't get the dream, you become such a strong and powerful person. It will so change your life, you can look at something else and say, well, I think I'll go do this then. Because you have now developed yourself in such confidence and such competence in how to deal in the arena of life that you can move into another area and not miss a beat. Once you begin to discover who you are, then you really realize how you have been given authority and dominion over everything on the face of the earth, including all the dimensions of your life. But you can only do that through the struggle of life. And most people avoid the struggle that you never activate is lying dormant in there, that you never get a chance to call on because you have not challenged yourself. That most people like to feel like they're a king in the area of their comfort zone. Osborne said, unless you attempt to do something beyond that which you've already mastered, you will never grow.
0: 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All the way till 6. 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

0: It's music from Tim ODV, Find My Way, back to back with Ariana Grande's Yes, and getting us to exactly 10 minutes past 5, which means it's time to wake up the city.
1: Hello.
2: Hey, what's up?
0: Stuff.
2: Cool. Hanging and chilling, you know. Stuff.
0: Cool. 947, hello.
3: Good morning, Nick. Good morning, Daybreakers. It's Yolandi from Pretoria. What's up?
0: What's up? Nice and early. 947, hello.
4: Good morning, Nick. Good morning, Daybreakers. It's Robbie from the Vale. What's up?
0: What's up? 947, hello.
5: Good morning, Nick. Come on, Daybreakers. Welcome to Centurion. What's up?
0: What's up? 947, hello.
6: 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Morning, Uncle Nick. Got out of the dark.

0: My dad's like, if you want to win again, I can teach you how to win again. We've got to put the phone off. We've got to get that mindset back. Get rid of everything that's happened in the last couple of months. Speak to someone properly. Get your mind right. It's nothing to do with your ability. You're the man.
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0: Gomez, Benny Blanco, and Gracie Abrams. Call Me When You Break Up. Back to back with Lunch Money, Lewis and Beals as well. At exactly 20 minutes past 5. Good morning.
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0: All right, let's wake up that brain of yours on 0663818609. This morning's brain teaser, taking us back to the year 1935. 91 years ago, a revolutionary invention was created by William College, who obtained a patent for the cathode ray tube. Now, it has been described as a critical ingredient for this particular appliance. And it created an appliance that almost every single home decided to have and still has it today, but the technology is completely different. So the big question is, where do we use a cathode ray tube? 0663818609. Take a bash at it. Closer to your eyewitness news, I'll give you one more clue.

0: Olivia Dean, Baby Steps, back to back with Connell Cruz, Take Me to the River. Getting us to about 3 minutes away from your Eyewitness News. We'll take a trip around the world, find out exactly what's happening. In the meantime, your brain teaser, taking us back to the year 1935. That's exactly 91 years ago. A inventor by the name of William Coolidge obtains a patent for a cathode ray tube. And this particular item or a critical ingredient is used in an appliance that you have at home. And at one point, I would say every single home should have this appliance. Since then, the technology is no longer used because we've gone for a completely different one. But it revolutionized entertainment in the house. That should definitely put you on the right track. 066-3818-609. Which appliance are we looking for?
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0: 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We're talking about the likes of Lord Cares, Lockenville, Sunil Musician, DJ Zintler, Will Lindley, and so many more. 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
3: 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So how do you make this sustainable, what you've done? How can people plug into your world and follow the moves that you've, you know, that you've taken? And I said to her, let's work on something then, on paper.
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6: For the headlines this morning, I'm Thembekile Mkhototo. Suspended Ekurhuleni Metro Police Department Deputy Chief Julius Mkhwanazi and four other people are expected to appear in the Brakpan Magistrates Court today. They were arrested yesterday in connection with the murder of Emmanuel Mbenze, who disappeared in April 2022 after police raided his home in Brakpan. Well, police watchdog IPED alleges that Mbenze had been implicated in a business robbery in Boksburg and was then allegedly tortured to death and his body dumped in a dam near Nigel. IDEC prosecutor Drushanta Ramsamy says that the unit has been riddled with institutional decay and that some of its most senior officials fail to follow proper procedure in doing their work. Ramsamy testified again at the Matlanga Commission yesterday about the ID's handling of an investigation into alleged corruption at Crime Intelligence. And the International Relations Department has now drawn up new rules for former presidents who are traveling out of the country. It's after Jacob Zuma was spotted in India spending time with one of the Gupta brothers. Zuma was photographed with alleged state capture mastermind Ajay Gupta and South Africa's High Commissioner to India Anil Sukhlal at an event 2 months ago. Minister Ronald Lamola yesterday announced that Sukhlal has now been called back to Pretoria to explain himself. A fine day in store for Gauteng today. Joburg temperatures 4 and 23 degrees. Pretoria 6 and 25. Vereeniging 5 peaking at 23 degrees. Those are the headlines. More eyewitness news coming up at 6 or as it happens.
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0: It's music from the weekend, just before the weekend, with Take My Breath, back to back with Train Drops of Jupiter, getting us to 19 minutes away from 6 a.m. Good morning. All right, let's get to the bottom of this brain teaser of ours today. Second time today, can you believe it? Yeah. You can see it was a little bit under the weather. Taking us back to the year 1935, an inventor by the name of William Coolidge obtains a patent for a cathode ray tube. What is it? Where is it used? I mentioned the fact that it's an appliance that you use it on, and it's used for entertainment. The other clue I was avoiding was that you have to pay for it. There's a certain organization in South Africa that says you must pay for it. That would have definitely made it a complete giveaway. We'll start with a couple of your guesses this morning. We'll start with all the way out in Boksburg this morning. Amanda, no, it is not radio. Chantel, you guessed it right. Peter is definitely on the money. Tabella, all the way out in Orange Farm, correct. Jeanette this morning, also correct on the money. So is Nadia, as well as we got Pranesh, who sent through the correct answer. As for the rest of the city, ooh, it's a bit of a tough one.
1: No idea. I'm going to name appliances.
0: Okay.
1: The fridge, air conditioning, I don't, no idea.
2: This is Andrea here from Alberton, and let's hope that I can get 2 out of 4. The answer that you're looking for is a lamp, a blank lamp.
3: Appliances you're looking for, it's a TV.
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5: Precursor to the television, those big tube televisions. That's why they used to say people watching the tube.
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7: I think you're talking about the television.
0: And then we welcome Zillow to the show. What's the answer?
8: This is Sino Dumo. Lucky for you, I'm a radiographer and I work on everything that you just mentioned. So it's Roentgen who discovered radiation, the radiation tube, the X-ray radiation tube. The device you're talking about is the microwave, which explodes radio waves. So it was microwaves and radio waves.
0: No, that is not the answer that we were looking for. But a good guess nonetheless. We were looking for what is a cathode ray tube. And that happens to be, like was mentioned, the precursor to the television. The big TVs with the big back. That's where the tube would sit. And after it was warmed up, it actually created images. So the original television is what we were looking for this morning, before LEDs were improved and also used on computer screens as well. There we go. That's this morning's brain teaser. Andre, it is not a 2 out of 4 for you. I guess Alberton will have to wait tomorrow to see if it could be a 2 out of 5. For now, Lady Zamar, Collide.

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0: All right, let's find out what your weather's packing for today. It's clear blue skies right across the province of Gauteng once again. Pretoria's kicking off at 9, reaching a beautiful 24 today. Joburg finally breaks into the 20s, starting off at 9, reaching a high of 21 degrees today. Meanwhile, if you're in Vereeniging, it's still ice cold. 4, reaching a high of 23. If you are leaving the house this morning, dress up nice and warm. And if it's Vereeniging, then dress up extra nice and warm. If the plans to head down to Durban today, expect a fine sunny day, becoming windy at 15, reaching a beautiful 27. Perfect day at the beach. Meanwhile, if you're heading down to Cape Town, it's umbrellas and raincoats. We're expecting rain across the city, starting off at 12, reaching a high of only 15 degrees. For more comprehensive look at your weather, check out ewn.co.za. Otherwise, if you are leaving the house this morning, dress up nice and warm, but expecting another beautiful, mildly warm day across the province of Gauteng.
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5: Morning, Nick. Can we have option two, please, for Rosaria, Aliana, and Auntie Kim? Thank you, love you, bye.
6: Good morning, Nick. 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

0: vocal, spelled K-L-A, but pronounced Kayla. There we go. Heat wrapping it up on the show this morning. Back to back with Swedish House Mafia, your choice of soundtrack to wake up this beautiful city of ours. That's officially all she wrote. Kick butt, take names. Have an absolutely awesome Thursday. I'll catch you nice and early tomorrow morning. Coming up next, it's Anela and the Club.
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3: Julius Mkwalazi will face another magistrate, this time on murder charges, and Zuma's photo op with one of the Gupta brothers makes government change the rules for former presidents. Good morning, I'm Thembekile Mkhototo. Suspended Ekurhuleni Metro Police Department Deputy Chief Julius Mkhwanazi and four other people are expected to appear in the Brakpan Magistrates Court today. They were arrested yesterday in connection with the murder of Emmanuel Mbenze, who disappeared in 2022 after police raided his home in Brakpan. Police watchdog IPED says that Mbenze was implicated in a business robbery in Boksburg. He was then allegedly tortured to death and his body dumped in a dam near Nigel. Dimakatso Leshoro reports.
4: This is the fourth arrest of suspended EMPD Deputy Chief Julius Mkhwanazi. He has previously appeared in three high-profile criminal cases, including the 14.9 million rand precious stones theft case, the blue light saga, and a traffic fraud matter, but has remained out of custody. This time, the Schedule 6 murder charge places the onus on Mkhwanazi and his co-accused to prove exceptional circumstances to be granted bail. The state is likely to oppose their release. In two of his three previous cases, the state did not oppose bail. In the Boksburg matter, however, where he is charged alongside EMPD city manager Kagiso Lerutla, the court granted bail despite the state's opposition. Mkhwanazi and his co-accused are now charged with the murder of Brakpan businessman Emmanuel Mbenze and defeating the ends of justice. IPED alleges they were involved in Benze's murder, the dumping of his body at Spalvater Dam, and the subsequent cover-up. Dimakatso Leshoro, Eyewitness News.
3: IDEC prosecutor Drushanta Ramsamy says the unit has been riddled with institutional decay and that some of its most senior members failed to follow proper procedure in doing their work. She testified at the Madlanga Commission yesterday about IDEC's handling of an investigation into alleged corruption at Crime Intelligence. Ramsamy says that many irregularities were mainly committed by former IDEC head Andrea Johnson and the suspended chief investigator Dylan Perumal.
5: I have done numerous memos about the poor investigation, the targeting, the irregular activities of the Eastern Cape team and the matters that they have enrolled in IDAC.
3: The International Relations Department has drawn up new rules for former presidents who travel out of the country. It's after former president Jacob Zuma was spotted in India spending time with one of the Gupta brothers. Zuma was photographed with alleged state capture mastermind Ajay Gupta and South Africa's High Commissioner to India Anil Suklal. This happened about 2 months ago now. Minister Ronald Lamola yesterday said that Suklal has been called back to Pretoria to explain himself. Thabiso Koba reports.
6: In July last year, former state's president Jacob Zuma had the International Relations Department scrambling when he visited Morocco. Zuma held a joint media briefing with Morocco's foreign minister, displaying the South African flag behind him and controversially backing the country's claim of Western Sahara, a position that is at odds with South Africa's foreign policy. While he didn't mention Zuma's name specifically, Foreign Relations Minister Ronald Lamola says under the new disclosure mechanism, former presidents traveling out of the country that are seeking diplomatic support will have to provide their full itinerary and purpose of their trip.
7: To enable an informed assessment of the appropriate level of support required and any associated reputational, political, and diplomatic or security risks that may be involved. This will help us avoid the situation where former presidents portray themselves as also representing South Africa's foreign policy. particularly when they have not been mandated by the sitting head of state.
6: Through the MK party, Zuma has defended the India trip, saying it was a private excursion to visit an old friend. Tabiso Koba, Eyewitness News.
3: A fine day in store for Gauteng today. Joburg temperatures 4 and 23 degrees, Pretoria 6 and 25, Vereeniging 5 and 23 degrees. The top story, suspended EMPD Deputy Chief Julius Mkhwanazi and four other people are expected to appear in the Brakpan Magistrates Court this morning on a charge of murder.
0: EWN, in touch, in tune, and independent. 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
8: Good morning, I'm Cindy Paluta. Gianni Infantino will remain FIFA president after a crisis meeting where the management board voted in his favour. Infantino was asked to resign after his proposal to sell the World Cup to private investors was leaked. It was exposed that national associations were not consulted, with little time to vote on the proposal and a promised 672 million rand incentive. Infantino apologised in a letter but also stated FIFA would no longer tolerate any attacks to its integrity, good governance and due process, and will take measures to protect and safeguard its reputation. At WAFCON last night, Zambia beat Malawi 2-1 but was still eliminated on head-to-head goals scored after Nigeria thrashed Egypt 6-2. Zambia celebrated only to be told that Malawi's second-half consolation goal had dumped them out. Nigeria, Zambia and Malawi had all finished the group stage on 6 points. Newcastle's appointed Matthias Gyssel as manager, replacing Eddie Howe, who resigned. Newcastle paid 209 million rand compensation to Saudi side Al Ahly to appoint Gyssel on a 4-year deal. Well, Arsenal reached a deal to sign Newcastle captain Bruno Guimaraes. The Gunners agreeing on the 1.5 billion rand fee. Last night, Arsenal lost to Real Betis 3-1 in a pre-season friendly. In rugby, the Springboks own Buenos Aires preparing to take on Argentina in a one-off test this Saturday. Flanker Ulrich Lowe.
9: Yeah, obviously we know Argentina is a real quality side, and I think we learned our lessons the last time we played here, and like you said, we lost that game in 2024, I think. Obviously, the Argentina really physical, quality side, like I said. So I think we took our lessons out of that, and we well prepared.
8: Series is preparation for the upcoming greatest rivalry of the All Blacks. The All Blacks are playing the Stormers on Friday. They'll be captained by Patrick Tuipulotu, who with Josh Morby are the only two players retained from the win over Ireland. Beauden Barrett, who did not play in the Nations Championship, starts as well. Kickoff on Friday is 7. And in cricket, Pakistan beating the West Indies by 8 wickets on day 4 of the second test. Pakistan's first away win in Test cricket in 3 years.
0: We don't know what you've got lined up for today,
2: but we do know you're about to start your day the best way.
0: Anele in the club.

0: we believe 24 is too young to go to Married at First Sight. At which age do you think? Okay, fine.
1: When did you get married, Cindy? At what age?
2: 27. But the
1: and how old was Mark?
2: Also 27, turning 28.
1: Right. So see, Mark.
0: Oh,
1: Mark knew.
2: Mark did settle. We know this. We know Mark settled.
0: You were a hot blonde, babe.
2: No, I just gave him a deadline.

0: It's Alex Warren on 947 saying, hey, Thursday, how you doing?
1: Morning.
0: With a fever dream. So, guys, we're going to win the Sound of the City. I'm telling you now. If you don't know what Sound of the City is, good morning. Welcome to Anele in the Club. Frankie's here.
2: Good morning.
0: Hello, Tembikile.
3: Hello.
0: Cindy also said she would pop by to, you know, to sprinkle some sparkle on your morning. I'm Anele. Here we go. So, yesterday, my husband took our last born, our daughter Latita, on a daddy date night. Beauty and the Beast.
2: Oh, nice.
0: Was showing, right, in Waterfall. And then he spotted who in the crowd? Ryan, our producer.
2: Oh.
0: And then my husband calls me, says, I can see Ryan and he's walking around. I know he's trying to record the Sound of the City. I'm going to watch him.
2: So was he stalking you from afar?
0: He's like, I've literally got videos of Baza stalking. And then Ryan's feeding Sorimani, his son, like his baby boy.

0: My dad's like, if you want to win again, I can teach you how to win again. We've got to put the phone off. We've got to get that mindset back. Get rid of everything that's happened in the last couple of months. Speak to someone properly. Get your mind right. It's nothing to do with your ability. You're the man.
1: Let's dive into the session with none other than Chad Leclos.
2: WhatsApp Chad to 0840000947 to receive a link to watch or listen to this intimate discussion with Chad Leclos.
3: Good morning, Ian.
4: The sound sounds familiar, so I went with a drone.
5: Now we're talking.
4: It sounds something like a drone that's about to launch.
3: Do you have a drone? Because you said it sounds close to home, and that means you have a drone. Do you?
4: Yeah, so I work with a drone every once in a while.
5: I think this is a great... Oh, yeah! Yeah! Come on, Ian!
3: In the middle of Frankie's compliment to him, Frankie was like, I can get on board this train. I can get on board. Ian wins himself 2,000 Rand, which means there's a brand new sound. So we naturally had our own guesses. We've got a brand new sound, just by the way. Yeah, no, money's back to 1,000 Rand. This is the sound.
5: Oh, it's a generator.
6: Sounds like the air vent above my desk or the coffee machine.
3: It sounds like a faulty tap. Why are Ryan and Vince smiling at each other like one of us has already cracked it?
7: I think you have.
6: I think we have. Coffee machine.
3: Coffee taps.
5: Generator.
3: Flirt with that area when you get your guesses in, because there's some shifty eye nonsense happening here in the studio. Those are the guesses that we put forward. You have got 2 hours to go with either our guesses or your own one.
5: Yeah, and I think we might be close. This very familiar sound.
3: We'll play it again. 0614947947. If mom or dad never play the sound of the city, this is when you give them a gentle nudge and be like, dude, it's 1,000 Rand you don't have. You don't have this money. I've been asking for money, said we don't have money. 0614-947-947. You WhatsApp the word sound and your guess, and then we're going to have ourselves a bit of a party after 8 o'clock. Good morning. I'll
8: make you feel good. They can't help but make you feel good. Anele and the club.
9: On 947.

0: We are officially getting you ready for Friday. David Guetta with Sia and Titanium. Before we do that, let's be all responsible. A little bit of parenting in the morning for us. I came across this and I will watch every video. I don't know if Cindy's the same. I will watch every video that has got anything to do with parenting in case I'm missing something.
1: Just make sure that you've got your bases covered.
0: Yeah, because you just worry as a parent if you're not messing your kids up.
1: Right.
0: Every decision you make, every retort you throw their way, you know, it's just like, I don't want somebody to be sitting on a therapist chair one day and be like, my mom, and, you know.
1: I'm here because of my mom.
0: Yeah, you know, she just never. You watch every. Are you like that, Cindy?
2: I just like to know that we're all black raising the same child. So when parents go, does your child? I'm like, yes. Okay, cool. We're all on the right track.
0: So I came across this video and I was like, well, now you have my attention, woman.
3: The happiest children I've met all have one thing in common. After working with children for more than 25 years, I've noticed something. The happiest children, they all have one thing in common.
0: Now, first things first, I cannot wait for Cindy to start doing these videos because she's...
1: It's her future.
0: Absolutely. And she can be like, after being a mom for 2 decades and working with children for 35 years. And
2: oh,
0: I'm like, I promise you, I will stop and I'll watch that video and be like, yes, Cindy Paluta, tell us. What do you think she's going to say?
1: Can I wild guess? I have no idea. I'm going to say children who play outside.
0: Sunshine.
1: I don't know.
2: Yeah.
0: Sunshine and grass, guys.
2: I actually thought, until she said 25 years, I actually thought she was just going to say the happiest children are those who had stable Wi-Fi in their house growing up. Because you know how kids think, my house was so hard, we didn't have Wi-Fi.
0: Cindy's using her current situation as research to inform the decision that she's going with.
2: I would say a solid friendship circle, maybe.
0: Okay, that's
2: like,
0: cute.
2: You know.
1: Like lots of good friends.
2: Like good friends, you know, because you can have a friendship circle, but if you don't have good friends, I think that affects you.
0: Tembegile, not that you would have any experience in what a happy child is.
4: I was actually a very happy child.
0: Really?
4: Yes.
0: Did you skip and stuff?
4: No, because that meant going outside. The happiest children.
1: See?
4: Had no siblings.
0: Oh.
2: Fair enough.
1: Okay. Have no brothers and sisters.
0: Hey, we can't knock it. We can't knock it. Maybe that is it. 011-8838-947. 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If you've been a guardian, like you are that aunt who is like a present parent force in your niece's and nephew's child for 20 years, guess what you have?
1: Yeah,
0: 20 years of experience under your belt. Ring us 011-8838-947. Send us a voice note 084-00-00-947.
1: I've said it's kids that play outside, but now I'm thinking maybe it's food related. Could it be food related?
0: Like kids that can make their own food.
1: Or kids that grow up eating a certain thing. I don't know.
0: Or kids that grow up like with a home cooked meal. Yeah,
1: there, maybe.
2: Frankie's just thinking of tomato sauce.
1: All gold.
0: Once again, Frankie's using his experiences to inform his decision, people. This is the thing. This is what I want from you. Have a listen to this lady.
3: 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After working with children for more than 25 years, I've noticed something. The happiest children, they all have one thing in common.
0: What do you think that one thing is? We need your answer. 011-8838-947. 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

0: It's Miss I'm Always on Holiday, Dua Lipa. This one is Dance the Night. 6:25 on the clock. When you sit and you think about parenting and you think about the decisions that you're making about your children and how you're raising them, what's the one thing you are quite chuffed with yourself that you're getting right and you can see the immediate results in your children, you know, equating to their happiness? Because this is what this woman is saying. She feels that she has figured it all out. So there's what you think and what she thinks, and we're trying to figure out how close those two things live to each other.
1: Right, because she's asking that question, what makes kids happy?
2: The happiest children I've met all have one thing in common. After working with children for more than 25 years, I've noticed something. The happiest children, they all have one thing in common.
3: This is Bui from Ruud. I think all children who have siblings,
4: the happiest children have a good routine and discipline.
5: There's a child that doesn't do home chores.
6: That they have parents that allow them to have big feelings. Parents who don't be like, no, don't cry. Stop crying for that.
4: Children that have happy parents.
0: Children that have what?
1: Happy parents.
0: This is very true.
7: Well, then. Puts a lot into perspective, doesn't it, for the rest of us?
0: I like the routine one because I've always found kids thrive under routine. As soon as kids don't know what's happening, you know, then it's like it can't be scattered. They can't eat at a different time every single day of the year.
1: Yeah.
0: Yes, there's room for like 30 minutes there and 30 minutes there. But I just find that kids who like, no, it's homework now, it's sleeping time now, it's eating time now, it's TV time now, there's a certain safety net that surrounds them because they almost like know what's going to happen. Kids that don't have that sit and think, I just don't, it's anxiety, I don't know what's going to happen, when it's going to happen, how it's going
8: to
0: happen.
8: Yeah, it just adds that layer of structure and order to their lives, and it takes a lot of the thinking away for them, you know, exactly that. They know what to expect, so there's never any surprise.
1: But do you think it's what she's talking about? Because would you be able to observe that in a child? So if you're working with children, would you know that kid has a structure?
8: Well, I didn't have a structure growing up, and I'm okay.
1: Yeah, you're happy.
7: Okay.
0: See?
8: No, there was no structure, guys. I was like, what time should we eat? I don't know.
7: But the reverse of that is Cindy's become the most structured grown-up I know.
0: Guys, I will stick to one story that Cindy told us. She would come home from school and eat a T-bone steak.
8: Yeah, and chips. And then it was like, what time for supper? Oh, well, your dad gets home. Okay.
0: When is he getting home?
8: Who knows?
0: When he drives in the driveway. Goodness, you're in North Riding. Good morning, goodness. Goodness. What's that? There's a
7: goodness and mercy shall follow me all of the days of my life.
9: Oh my God.
7: Amen. I was about to catch the spirit
9: of
7: goodness.
9: Times I've heard that.
0: Well, one more. Add one more to your tally there, goodness.
9: Oh my gosh.
0: How many times?
9: First time on radio.
0: First time on the radio. Goodness gracious.
7: It's that mercy.
9: Oh gosh. There we go.
0: Okay. We can go on, sorry. But we won't.
9: I know.
0: All right, goodness, we got you out of the radio hibernation. You've never called, so it means that you have something good to say.
9: Yes. So my thoughts are from my own kids is children who play with their parents.
1: Okay.
0: I like that.
9: I've seen what that does with my kids. So it really, I hope that's the one.
0: I agree with you because as soon as like we'll do that, we'll have a SA's Got Talent in the house and everybody's got an hour to go figure out their talent and then they come back and they perform, right?
1: Oh, that's fun.
0: And then they perform and then, okay, we score them. And then afterwards they're like, okay, now you guys perform. And then my husband and I are like, oh, we're ready for you guys. And then we perform and then they're the judges and then they're critting us.
9: Yes,
0: and it literally stands out in their memory. They're like, when are we going to play SA's Got Talent again?
9: See, that's the thing. They'll talk about it for the whole week with everyone. I think they really enjoy it when they play with the parents.
1: Oh, that's so nice. What do you play with the kids?
9: Oh gosh, football. I have boys, so we kick a lot of balls in the house.
0: Yeah. Oh, in the house, hey?
9: In and out, I don't know. Maybe I'm too lenient.
0: You don't have vases that you like, eh?
9: No, I don't have any.
7: I'm surprised you're not sitting on bean bags.
9: No.
0: Every mom has said this. Yeah, I can have nothing nice because of you guys. Nothing nice. 011-8838-947. Goodness's suggestion, there's a great one, but it's not what this woman's talking about.
1: Oh,
0: No.
1: Not that thing.
0: But this is the thing. There are many ways to parent. Mm. And this is what we're discovering this morning. And this is why we want you to call us on 011-8838-947. What immediately comes to your mind when you hear this woman? What answer do you have for her?
2: The happiest children I've met all have one thing in common. After working with children for more than 25 years, I've noticed something. The happiest children, they all have one thing in common.
10: 947. 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
13: It's so important to know who you are first. Yeah. You know, and for the longest time as Africans, we didn't. 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If there's value, I will show up. So how do you make this sustainable? What you've done, how can people plug into your world and follow the moves that you've, you know, that you've taken? And I said to her, let's work on something then, on paper.
10: Want to hear Black Coffee's full interview and his advice to South African artists? 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
1: 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Currently, slow-moving traffic on the N3 North between the N3 and, well, between Eerlands and Gululi's interchange. Then slow-moving traffic, Mike 1 North between Boysons and Carr Street. And in Devlin, roadworks continue to cause delays on the Golden Highway between Union and East Street. 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
16: Headlines this morning. Suspended Ekurhuleni Metro Police Department Deputy Chief Julius Mkhwanazi and four others are expected to appear in the Brakpan Magistrates Court today. They were arrested yesterday in connection with the murder of Emmanuel Mbenze, who disappeared in April 2022 after police had raided his home in Brakpan. He was then allegedly tortured to death and his body dumped in a dam near Nigel. Parliament's Impeachment Committee is edging closer to finalising its terms of reference for the inquiry into misconduct charges against President Cyril Ramaphosa. The committee combed through a 54-page document yesterday to set the guidelines and parameters for the inquiry, agreeing with a legal opinion that Ramaphosa should testify in his own defence. Ramaphosa is facing impeachment, possible impeachment, that is. It's in connection with the events that occurred at his Palapala farm in 2020 when US dollars were stolen after they were stashed in a couch. Iran and Oman have now agreed a route for ships transiting the Strait of Hormuz and are finalising arrangements for jointly managing the strategic waterway. The agreement would be a step towards reopening the key energy route, but official sources briefing Iranian media say that any easing still hinges on Washington ending its own naval blockade of Iran's ports. Those are the headlines. More Eyewitness News coming up at 7 or as it happens.
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11: 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On 947.

0: The entire country has fallen in love with Liquor Deep all over again. They just had to say, we're coming back. We're like, when? When?
1: Come perform.
0: Come perform. We love you. Here they are with still such a banger coming up to 6:40 on 947. If you've just joined us, you have entered the group chat for parenting. There is nothing that keeps us up more at night than figuring out whether we're doing a good job at raising the kids or not. And I'll tell you why this is. It's because you are an adult and you walk around and see other adults who just make other adults' lives hell. And you always say, this one...
1: Who raised this one?
0: Exactly. So we don't want to be those people who send people into the world that are going to make people miserable at work. Mm. So that's what keeps us up at night as parents is, am I doing the right job? What can I do more of? So when I come across any video on the internet talking about great parenting and how to raise good kids, you have my attention.
2: The happiest children I've met all have one thing in common. After working with children for more than 25 years, I've noticed something. The happiest children, they all have one thing in common.
3: I think they are lazy. Mm-hmm. They've got one thing in common, which is laziness.
4: Those that have lots of friends around them.
5: I think it's discipline to children. And as a parent for 35 years, I am sure about that.
6: The happiest children have one thing in common, and that is routine.
0: Mm-hmm. Preach, sister. Amen. Marlies in Midrand, good morning.
7: Good morning. How are you guys?
0: We are great. How are you?
7: I'm good, thank you.
0: Oh, you're an au pair. Oh, you've got the you've got the data, honey. You have got all of the... Because you go from household to household to household to household, so you can compare them. Oh,
7: exactly. And I've been an au pair for 25 years.
0: Oh, Tisa.
7: So, my opinion, I think it's screen time. I think the happiest kids are the kids that don't have screen time, that aren't open to all the things that they see on their iPads, phones, television, get to play outside and just live themselves freely.
1: But this is my question, because screen time is only really a thing for the last, what, like 10 years maybe.
0: Before that, the other 15 years of your au pair life, yeah. What was it?
1: So is it playing outside? Is it just being themselves?
7: It's just being themselves and having to explore things and the ability to just find themselves as little humans.
0: Yeah, I've also found kids who go towards making mistakes with glee are also quite happy.
1: Unscared to try.
0: Yeah, unscared to try, because kids who race me like, no, don't do that. No, you're going to do that wrong. No. It packs up, and then you find that they minimize themselves and they don't try things and they don't... You know, they don't try new things and they don't dare themselves to do things because they're used to being told, no, you can't do that, don't do it. Do you know what I'm saying?
7: Yeah, exactly. And that's why I allow for them, especially the little one I'm with now, I allow her to do anything. She's 18 months old. She climbs ladders and does all sorts of things because I allow her to be that brave little one that she knows that she can do these things.
0: And how much is the harness that you put on her?
7: No.
1: What's the make?
7: I'm there with her. It, trust me, I hover. But but yeah, they have to find that confidence in themselves.
0: Oh, okay, Marlies, thank you so much for your input on this. Greatly appreciated as an au pair of 25 years. We're staying in Midrand. We're going to Abdul. Good morning, Abdul.
8: Very good morning, Anele, and the club.
1: Morning.
0: Good morning. Morning, Abdul. Morning. How are you, morning, sir?
8: Good.
0: Frankie's sitting up straight all of a sudden.
1: Yeah.
0: Oh, you're nervous. Frankie's nervous.
1: Yeah. Welcome. No, you just sound so
0: official.
1: Put together, Abdul. I can hear it.
8: Great compliment. Thanks. Kind word.
0: Talk to us. What do you think contributes to kids being happy?
8: My thinking is that it's having an active, you know, father or male figure in their lives.
0: No, we've spoken about this. Remember, what was that program we used to support, man, where if it was a bunch of guys who get together and
1: the
0: they
1: character
0: play
1: for, company.
0: The character company.
1: Yes, they're still going very good.
0: They're still going very good. And you know what it is? It's just a father figure, a strong male figure, to let you know that they are there for you at all times. It really molds kids in another way.
8: True story.
0: Yeah. Do you want to give us an example for in your life, maybe with your dad or how you parent, Abdul?
8: Well, I've been married for just over 26 years. I've got four sons, ranging from 8 years old to 24 years old.
1: And no hair.
8: You know, so I've got this, and now I've still got some.
1: Okay.
0: Some.
8: And I'll tell you, I've got to be present in all conversations with each of them differently. How I show up with them has to be different. And, you know, to manage things like fairness, you know, the older ones always think that the younger ones get away with murder.
0: Mm.
8: So I've got to manage all of those things. But I've also done sort of community work, you know, drug support work, etc. Mm. And my experience is pretty much the same. And sometimes it's maybe sort of the poor reflection of us as men. When I watch how the women sort of step up to help out when there are issues like that, you know, and I see that in the children that we work with and we coach, it sometimes feels to me like that's sort of the theme. You know, the role of the mother. And I mean, my wife is absolutely the boss in my home. I know that. My kids know that. But they also know what their limits are with her and then with me.
1: Mm.
8: And then I have to honor the fact that showing up for them in a way that they need, when they need it, that's important.
0: Yeah, I absolutely agree with you, Abdul. As a person who, we have three kids in our household, I can feel the different comfort levels and the different excitement when my husband is in the house and when he's not. I can feel it with the kids.
1: There's an energy.
0: Yes, there's a different energy. And I'm quite a playful parent as well. But when my husband is in the house, there's like a different likeness and there's a different risk-taking factor. Like they just want to do more. They do more tricks on the bikes. They want to show more things on with the cricket bat and this. There's just like a freer nature with Baza around as with me.
1: Right.
0: You know, with me, there's a nurture feel, there's a warmth, there's a safetiness, there's a, oh, we know where to go to get this and a warm hug, whatever. But with Baza, it's like, they just know that they become bolder. There we go. That's bolder. The word I'm looking for.
1: Yeah.
0: Kids become bolder when there's a father figure around.
1: That's beautiful.
0: And to make it in life, you have to raise bold kids.
1: Mm.
0: You have to raise. So Abdul, you're absolutely correct. I agree with you. I don't know if this lady in this clip is going to agree with you. So now let's all gather around and find out what she has been going on about for the past 40 minutes.
2: The happiest children I've met all have one thing in common. They have at least one adult who truly, truly sees them. An adult who listens, who celebrates their questions, who doesn't rush to fix them, who makes them feel they are enough. Children don't become confident because we keep praising them. They become confident because they deeply feel accepted. Be that adult for a child.
1: Wow. There we go. And Abdul's right.
0: Yes.
1: He's saying
0: that exactly that.
1: Fathers like that, yeah. Mothers like that, you know?
0: Yeah.
1: Wow.
0: And the woman in the city might stone me for saying this, but men are more patient.
1: I do love how she says a parent, because I think, I mean, obviously we know a lot of single moms that are parenting and doing their best.
0: Yeah.
1: And maybe that's the message for you. If you're listening to Abdul, for example, saying, I wish my son or my daughter had that.
0: Mm-hmm.
1: The point is that be present for your kids. That's what's going to get them forward.
0: Have a listen. We have to play it again.
1: Yeah, we have to.
0: Play it again. Listen to it carefully now.
2: The happiest children I've met all have one thing in common. They have at least one adult who truly, truly sees them. An adult who listens, who celebrates their questions, who doesn't rush to fix them, who makes them feel they are enough. Children don't become confident because we keep praising them. They become confident because they deeply feel accepted. Be that adult for a child.
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11: Good morning, Anele and the Club. 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
12: My dad's like, if you want to win again, I can teach you how to win again. 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
0: We're all gathered around here to make sure that Eddie has got all the support that he needs to win 20,000 rand. Good morning, Eddie. Welcome to Anele and the Club.
19: Good morning, Anele and the gang. How's it going?
0: Great. Eddie, I hear that you've got side hustles that you want to inject some cash into. Give us one side hustle that those 20,000 rand could help out.
19: Well, it's not really a side hustle. It's more than just helping out. My friend has got an NPO, NGO. We rehabilitate wildlife, he rescues them, rehabilitates, release them. He rehabilitates ecosystems and environments, and he teaches and he educates the community about all of these things.
0: We absolutely love that, and that is worthy of 20,000 rand. Only thing is, you'll have to answer 10 questions in 60 seconds to get that 20,000 rand. Can I count you and your girlfriend Vicky down?
19: Yeah, you can count us down.
0: Okay, there we go. 3, 2, 1, good luck.
1: Moonwalk Away is a 2013 song by which South African duo?
19: Goldfish.
0: Yes.
1: True or false, Suzuki offers vehicles for both personal and business use?
19: Correct.
0: Yes.
1: The Chris Hani Baragwanath Hospital is located in which province?
19: Gauteng.
0: Yes.
1: Spell the word debate.
19: D-E-B-A-T-E.
0: Yes.
1: How many presidents has Uganda had since 1986?
19: One.
0: Yes.
1: Which airline had a tire failure at Cape Town International Airport on Tuesday?
19: Airlink.
1: Nori.
19: Nori
1: is dried and edible what?
19: Seaweed.
0: Yes.
1: Dudazane Zuma has been appointed deputy president of which political party?
19: MK.
0: Yes.
1: Nyala O is a telenovela on which TV channel?
19: SABC.
1: Name the South African swimmer whose home burnt down.
19: Charlie Claw.
0: Yes.
1: Which airline had a tire failure at Cape Town International Airport on Tuesday?
19: South African Airways.
1: Nyala O is a telenovela on which TV channel?
19: ETV.
1: Oh.
0: Yeah. Let me tell you, you are brilliant. I'll tell you that right now. Eddie, oh my word. 8 out of 10 is what you got. The two questions that stopped you, and even when you could repeat and have another go at it, you still got them wrong. Which airline had a tire failure at Cape Town International Airport on Tuesday? It was Kenyan Airways. And Nyala O is a telenovela on which TV channel? Mzansi Magic.
1: So close, dude.
0: 8 out of 10 is 1,600 rands in cash.
18: That's right. That's it from the 20,000 rand pop quiz with Suzuki. 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Suzuki turns everything into a fun adventure.
0: As far as general knowledge goes, easily one of the sharpest minds we've had on the show.
1: Yeah, you could hear it. We could have thrown another 8 questions at him. He would have gotten it. Very clever.
0: Yeah, his situational awareness is something else. He just knows things, and that's amazing. Okay, Waterstone College in Kibler Park how are you guys doing? You got hold of us on 084-00-00947. And you said you're having a major production coming up and you want to tell everybody about it.
1: Let's hear it.
20: My school top five. 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
21: Whoa, okay. Hi, everyone. I'm Daisy. I think we're in a new decade. You should totally set your watches for the 13th and 14th of August at 6:30 for our production of The Time Machine. Wait a minute. I know where we are. It's the 2000s, and this is Hey Ya by The Outcast.
22: Waterstone, The Time Machine has taken me to 8 different places and still no food. 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Wait, I swear I've heard a song about this. Bee Gees? The 1970s? 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

I'm Dominique. Not Dominic. Honestly, it's not that difficult of a name. 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It'll probably be the best decision you've made ever, which admittedly isn't saying much. In any case, here's Beauty and a Beat.

0: am Sasha. Apparently, we're traveling through time because everyone else is obsessed with fixing history. I'm really just here to look expensive and remind everyone what good taste looks like. 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
3: 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I may be a ghost, but I love a good time traveling adventure. 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

0: My word. I used to love the song. Waterstone College in Kibler Park. You guys are going to put on a show if this is your musical taste. Your number one song, MKTO. Baby, you're so classy. Be like Waterstone College in Kibler Park. They've got a show coming up. Did they say 14th and 15th of August?
1: I think that's what they said.
0: 14th and 15th of August. They've got a bit of a show happening there at 6:30 in the evening. The tickets are available. Go and check them out. Go and Google them. Go onto their Facebook pages. Go onto their Instagram pages. I'm sure you'll get all of that information. It's basically a show where they get into a time machine and they travel through all the ages and sing you the best of the music that was offered in those decades.
1: They mentioned that you can get your tickets on Quicket, I think, is where they're selling tickets. But just by judging by the because you can hear the performance, all the kids are performing, this is going to be a good show.
0: It's going to be a good show. Go check them out. Waterstone College in Kibler Park. If you want to be part of my school's top five, if you want your school to feature, if you want to let us know of things that are happening on your end of the corridor, 084-00-00947. Just send the phrase, my school top five, and we will elevate anything that's happening at your school.
1: This week on The Masked Singer South Africa, six masks return to the stage. Bopops has got three epic battles on his hands.
2: First up, we have a battle of sweet and savory. Dinner versus dessert. It's sushi versus cook sister! These two masks definitely don't go together, but this is Masked Singer South Africa, where anything can happen. It's Popeye's magic ingredient going up against the mask that will have you stomping the floor. Make some noise for spinach and Jorge! A tropical sensation takes on the duet that seems to be in a relationship. Give it up for pineapple and sheep!
0: How do you know you're watching Masked Singer South Africa? There's a sushi, there's cook sister, there's spinach, there's roja, there's pineapple, there's shit.
1: And they're all singing on stage. That's how you know.
0: The battles are happening and then they'll all go head to head. Some will be in the danger zone, some won't. Find out this Saturday at 7 p.m. on SABC 2 which celebrity will get unmasked. Do we have a little bit of a sneak peek of some of the performances?
1: We've got a taste of the sheeps.
0: Remember, the sheep is the first ever duo that Masked Singer South Africa has ever seen.
1: There's Mama Sheep and Papa Sheep.

0: musical extravaganza.
1: Remember, Masked Singer Season 3. This is episode 6 already, where we are almost halfway through the season. You can catch it Saturday, 7 p.m. on SABC 2. There's a repeat tonight, by the way, on SABC 1 at 9 p.m. at 5 if you missed it. Friday, 1:30 on SABC 2. Or, of course, on Netflix. You can catch it on Netflix.
0: Brand new episode, though, looming, ready to rock your world this coming Saturday on SABC 2 at 7 o'clock. The

0: 7. So.
1: My dad's like, if you want to win again, I can teach you how to win again. We're going to put the phone off. We're going to get that mindset back. Get rid of everything that's happened in the last couple of months. Speak to someone properly. Get your mind right. It's nothing to do with your ability. You're the man.
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6: Julius Mkhwanazi will appear in another courtroom after being arrested for a fourth time this year, and Iran and Oman make progress in negotiations for control of the Strait of Hormuz. Good morning, I'm Thembe Gile Mkhototo. Suspended Ekurhuleni Metro Police Department Deputy Chief Julius Mkhwanazi and four other people are expected to appear in the Brakpan Magistrates Court today. They were arrested yesterday in connection with the murder of Emmanuel Mbenze, who disappeared in April 2022 after police raided his home in Brakpan. Police watchdog IPED alleges that Mbenze had been implicated in a business robbery in the Boksburg area. He was then allegedly tortured to death and his body found dumped in a dam near Nigel. Dimakazo Leshoro reports.
7: This is the fourth arrest of suspended EMPD Deputy Chief Julius Mkhwanazi. He has previously appeared in three high-profile criminal cases, including the 14.9 million rand precious stones theft case, the blue light saga, and a traffic fraud matter, but has remained out of custody. This time, the Schedule 6 murder charge places the onus on Mkhwanazi and his co-accused to prove exceptional circumstances to be granted bail. The state is likely to oppose their release. In two of its three previous cases, the state did not oppose bail. In the Boksburg matter, however, where he is charged alongside EMPD city manager Kagiso Lerutla, the court granted bail despite the state's opposition. Mkhwanazi and his co-accused are now charged with the murder of Brakpan businessman Emmanuel Mbenze and defeating the ends of justice. IPED alleges they were involved in Mbenze's murder, the dumping of his body at Spalvatra Dam, and the subsequent cover-up. Dimakatso Leshoro, Eyewitness News.
6: Parliament's impeachment committee is now edging closer to finalizing its terms of reference for the inquiry into misconduct charges against President Cyril Ramaphosa. The committee combed through a 54-page document yesterday to set the guidelines as well as parameters for the inquiry, agreeing with a legal opinion that the president should testify in his own defense. Ramaphosa is facing impeachment or possible impeachment in connection with the events that occurred at his Palapala farm in 2020 when U.S. dollars that are alleged to have been stashed in a couch were stolen. Lindsay Dentlinger reports.
8: The ANC's Cameron Dugmore says the president has a country to run and can't be expected to spend all his days in parliament attending the impeachment hearings. Dugmore has also cautioned the committee against trying to restrict the president's access to legal representation during the hearings.
9: I think that's going to get this impeachment committee into trouble if we are seeking to deny the president such a basic right.
8: MKP MP John Schlope meanwhile said while the president's right to legal representation was not at issue, it could not occur at all stages of the proceedings.
10: We've got to strike a fair balance and allow the proceedings to flow once they start.
8: The committee will meet again in a fortnight to consider a final draft of the terms of reference for adoption. Lindsay Dentlinger, Eyewitness News, Parliament.
6: And Iran and Oman have agreed a route for ships transiting the Strait of Hormuz and are finalizing arrangements for jointly managing the strategic waterway. The agreement would be a step towards reopening the key energy route, but official sources briefing Iranian media say that any easing still hinges on Washington ending its own naval blockade of Iran's ports. Tehran has exercised de facto control of the waterway and threatened any vessels transiting routes it deems unauthorized ever since the United States and Israel launched their war against the country in February. U.S. President Donald Trump has repeatedly insisted that Tehran is keen to make a deal to reopen the Strait of Hormuz, but Iran denies that and says that it will instead make arrangements with its neighbor across the strait, that's Oman. The top story, suspended EMPD Deputy Chief Julius Mkhwanazi and four other people are expected to appear in the Brakpan Magistrates Court on murder charges this morning.
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6: By the way, a fine day in store for Gauteng today. Joburg temperatures 4 and 23 degrees. Pretoria 6 and 25. Vereeniging 5 peaking at 23 degrees.
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13: Good morning, I'm Cindy Paluta. Gianni Infantino will remain FIFA president after a management board voted in his favour. Infantino faced resignation calls after leaking a private investor World Cup sale proposal. The plan offered a 25 billion rand incentive without consulting national associations or allowing adequate voting time. Infantino's apologised while vowing to safeguard FIFA's integrity and reputation. At WAFCON, heartbreak for Zambia last night. They beat Malawi 2-1 but were eliminated on head-to-head goals after Nigeria thrashed Egypt 6-2. Newcastle appointed Matthias Jaisal as manager for 4 years, paying the £9.5 million compensation to Saadi Saad Al Ahly, while Arsenal has agreed to sign Newcastle captain Bruno Guimaraes for a reported £75 million. The All Blacks and the Greatest Rivalry Tour play the Stormers on Friday. Patrick Tuipulotu as captain and Josh Morby are the only two retained from the Ireland win. Beauden Barrett, who did not play any of the nation's championship starts, while Springbok Elrich Lowe admits 2025 was a tough year as he recovered from a broken leg that almost ended his career. This Saturday, he lines up in the green and gold to play Argentina in Buenos Aires.
14: Devastating for me at the time, but there were a lot of support behind me, helping me at rehab, working hard to get back on the field in the time that I did. Obviously, just the motivation to be back in the Springbok squad was more than enough for me to continue working hard and play rugby to the best of my ability, to forget about the injury. Also mentally was a big part for me.
13: And there's an aerodynamic cheating controversy rocking the Tour de France Femmes, dubbed Bragate or Bra Maxing. Rival teams allege that some cyclists use padded sports bras as artificial chest fairings to smooth airflow and reduce wind drag during the individual time trial.

0: believe 24 is too young to go to married at first sight? At which age do you think? Okay, fine.
1: When did you get married, Cindy? At what age?
2: 27. But the
1: how old was Mark?
2: Also 27, turning 28.
1: Right. So see, Mark.
0: Oh,
1: Mark knew.
2: Mark did settle. We know this. We know Mark settled.
0: You were a hot blonde, babe.
2: No, I just gave him a deadline.

0: My dad's like, if you want to win again, I can teach you how to win again. We've got to put the phone off. We've got to get that mindset back. Get rid of everything that's happened in the last couple of months. Speak to someone properly. Get your mind right. It's nothing to do with your ability. You're the man.
1: Let's dive into the session with none other than Chad Leclos.
2: WhatsApp Chad to 0840000947 to receive a link to watch or listen to this intimate discussion with Chad Leclos.

0: Styles, we are having a whale of a time with your music. This kicking the 7 o'clock hour off on a Thursday morning. It's Aperture. Believe it or not, guys, I suffer a lot from second-hand embarrassment.
1: Do you?
0: Oh.
1: Really?
0: That's why there's some things I can't watch, even on TV. I'm like, oh, switch it off. I don't like watching people get embarrassed.
1: But I have exactly the same problem, but I didn't think that you would have this.
0: Why is that, Frankie?
1: No, because, I mean, you're so bold all the time. And you're just
0: used to being embarrassed all the time.
1: I'm used to being embarrassed all the time.
0: So I read this thing, and I saw a picture. There is an apartment block, a townhouse complex in Four Ways, where if you have not paid rent or levies or rates, they will put a sticker up on your door in red, a red notice that says, hey, you are behind on your rates and levies. Please make a plan.
1: And then everyone can see it.
0: Everyone can see it. Oh, I'm embarrassed for them.
2: Like, how much time do they give you? Do we know? No, they just, this red thing just appears.
0: Well, you're late. You could be late by 5 minutes. You could be late by 5 months. You're late.
2: Go for it.
0: Put it on my door.
2: You have to put it on people's door. They have to learn.
1: Really?
2: Yeah. You haven't paid, Frankie. The owner of the house is out of pocket. 1,000%. Take the door off.
0: Okay, then I'm going to give their name. Residents at the Parks Lifestyle Apartments in Four Ways.
3: What happened to your secondhand embarrassment?
0: Well, Cindy freed me from it. Here
2: well,
0: I am
2: all
0: now.
2: All of them. It's just those that haven't paid.
0: Yeah. And it says here, rent overdue. Please contact management urgently. I mean, I know I owe you money. What are you doing?
3: Oh, Shem. Sorry, Frankie. No. It's also cute that you think sending me a red little letter is going to make me pay faster.
2: So
3: if I ain't got it, I ain't got it.
2: It wouldn't worry you.
3: It's not going to put money back in my pocket. I don't have it. That's why I haven't paid.

0: The people who live there who are complaining say the notices are hard to miss, meaning anyone walking past, your neighbors, visitors, even delivery drivers can see that you are behind on your payments. Some say it's an effective way to get the tenant's attention. Others say it's a humiliation ritual. What do you think?
1: I'm curious about whether it changes anyway in terms of getting the money that you need. I wouldn't be embarrassed. I'd just be like, friend, did you also get one? Oh, what a day.
0: I do believe that when you threaten to embarrass people or publicize the fact that they're behind on their payments, personal or business-wise, you get your money. Because people, someone, it's not that they don't have the money, it's just that they find that they've got other priorities. You know, and I feel like your rent or your rates and levies, that should be a priority.
2: Yeah, look, that's what I also want to know is after how long? Like, if you're supposed to pay on the 31st and the 3rd, this notice goes up. That's extreme. But these days, people are very quick to send that through because there's so many people who don't pay.
3: Yeah. And then, you guys all complain when you've got illegals staying in your house because now they haven't played for 6 months and now we've got to get people to come and evict them. And then by law, they're allowed to stay. And then it starts the whole thing. Put a luminous pink one up and a red one.
1: Can I just rip it off?
0: And strobe lights.
3: No, it's probably like really stuck there.
0: It's really stuck there. Like it's like laminated on. They sort of drilled onto your door.
1: If you can't evict me, please, by the way, I've always loved a red door. Stick as many as you like.
0: 011-8838-947. Let's say where you live right now, if you are not paying rates, taxes, levies, anything, they put a big sign at your door, at your gate, and let's say, hi, you are overdue on your payments. How would you react to that? Do you think that's fair? Do you think that it's like an acceptable way for people to get money out of you if you haven't paid? Or any other bill that you have, hey? Any other bill that you have. Let's say Edgar's, eh? You're not paying Edgar's. Edgar's comes to your work there and they stick a big old sticker on your windscreen to be like, yay, Baba, you bought Red Square.
2: So,
0: pay us.
2: So almost like the estate agent boards on the pavement. So there's one that says, you haven't paid your Edgar's account. Boof, in front of your house.
0: Your Vodacom account. Huh? Vodacom sends like...
3: I think it's fair because now suddenly you rock up in a new car and we're like, how's he affording this red sticker? Oh, he's not affording this at all.
2: The embarrassment.
0: No, yeah. Bro.
3: Put it on your Instagram if you're so proud that you haven't paid.
2: And then we all have to go swim there at the pool in the complex together and everyone's looking at you going,
0: Dude, everything. If you haven't paid your pool service, guys, they take a big thing that says, this man here has not paid. Don't look at this pool crystal blue. He hasn't paid a cent for it in the past month. They used to do that. I don't know. I think a lot of people are going to call in and say schools do that sometimes when you're behind on your school fees and they'll, over the intercom,
2: No, that's unfair.
3: That's not the child's fault.
0: Exactly.
3: So that's not fair. Oh. But as a grown adult living in your own apartment and you know that the rent is due on the 31st or the 30th of the month, you are a grown adult. You owe the money.
1: My school used to give us red letters. Oh, yes, you'd get your statement. I mean, it wouldn't be over the intercom. Yeah. But they... So it would come in a stash, right, for the whole class. But if there was a red thing stuck onto your statement,
0: everybody knew.
1: Meant you're behind. And it was a great day because then we'd leave early if you get kicked out of class and we'd buy a maguinha and have a nice little afternoon.
0: Of doing nothing.
1: And you hope your mother doesn't pay for another 2 days.
0: So that you can sit eating maguinha in the sun. 011-8838-947. Do you think this is fair? Do you think that it's an effective way to get people to, you know, be up to date with their bills? And then also with the schools as well, is it fair for schools to literally yank you out of class and make you sit in the office so your parents can come pick you up if you are behind on your school fees? I think that's unfair.
2: If you are currently living in one of these 10,000 house complexes, how many red stickers are on the doors? That's what I want to know.
0: 084-00-00-947. Let's chat about it. Connect with Anelli.

0: Jesslyn, Clean Bandit. This one is Rather Be. There is an apartment block in Four Ways, and you guys can't come and sue me for saying this on the radio, because y'all are the ones sticking stickers on people's doors for not paying. So there's no ways that you can be upset with me that I'm putting you on blast on the radio to the entire country, okay? Because y'all did it first. If you are behind on your rates, your levies, your taxes, any payment that you're behind on rent, all of that, they stick a nice little red note on your door that says, hey, hey up, buddy.
1: And this is the question we're asking. We didn't know that this was done. So we want to know, is it done everywhere? And do you think it's right?
0: Do you think it's fair, yeah, right? But I do suspect that before they stick this red sticker on your door, they've asked you a few times personally on a call, on a text. And after a while, they're like, hey, okay, you're not getting back to us. Let's get back to you.
2: I love this. I think it's a great idea. Mm. Our complex have a few people that haven't paid, so much so that they were threatening to put the water off.
3: Do they charge me extra for removing the sticker? It's just a sticker. I'll remove it.
4: I had a boyfriend sometime there, and then this other time I went to visit, his water and electricity were cut off because he was late paying them.
5: Where I live currently, they don't put a red notice. They just plug your keyhole. So they'll come and then they'll insert a thing in your keyhole that sort of looks like a plug, and you won't be able to unlock your door.
3: Is it legal though? Is it legal? Are they allowed to do that?
1: It's like wheel clamping, but for your door.
6: Yeah, so I think it is legal. I think you can, as the owner, stick a sticker on your apartment. It's yours.
0: It's
6: right?
0: Mine.
6: But I think it's illegal to lock somebody out of their apartment, and it's illegal to switch off the water. So as a homeowner, you've got little to no rights as a landlord. So stick the sticker. Stick 10 stickers.
7: I like this. Art and crafts. I've always loved art and crafts. What
6: glitter.
7: Are we doing with glitter? I'm like, we could zhuzh it up, add a bit of pink.
0: Can I tell you what I would do? Mm-hmm. I would have those stickers standing by. I'd have 20 of them. And if they stick on my door, I go around sticking on everyone else's door. Then I'm just like, we all...
1: Confuse the enemy.
0: Yeah, man. You don't know. We all...
7: Because, guys, you know there are people who are unfazed.
0: We're all in it together, guys. I'm like, huh? Geraldine, you too? Natalie, good morning.
8: Morning, Anela and the club.
0: How are you, Natalie?
8: I'm good, thanks. And you?
0: Talk to us. Do you think this is fair? Is it a nice way to get people to pay their rent on time?
8: Anela, I've got to be honest with you. I went through something where I lost faith in people's ability to be honest about their finances. You know, Tim McKinley was saying how he doesn't have the money, you can't pay, you know. I am a teacher, I'm not going to mention where, but we took some students overseas on an overseas trip. You know, and you were talking about school fees on the red slips. We've got to do it so carefully nowadays, and obviously respect the kids' privacy when their school fees are not paid and things. And anyway, we went on an overseas trip, and it was optional, but one of the conditions was that if you weren't paid up in school fees, you can't go on a trip.
0: Yep.
8: Now, the trip is over 60,000 rand, and a lot of the kids who signed up were in arrears in their school fees. Oh. Within a few months, we bought in over 500,000 rands worth of school fees because the parents wanted their kids to go on an overseas trip.
0: Oh.
8: Which means they have the money.
0: They have the money.
1: I hate that.
6: Yeah.
0: Okay, Tibo, touch.
1: Okay, Frankie.
6: No, yeah, that's Frankie.
1: No, this is... Natalie, to your point, I that's one thing I don't understand.
6: Yeah.
1: Like, if you've got a bill or you owe school fees and you have the money, but now you're not paying. Why? Because you wanted to gather interest in your account.
0: Because you've got priorities. You've prioritized your life, and school fees isn't one of them, because you know nothing is going to happen to you until your child can't go on an overseas trip. Then all of a sudden it becomes a priority.
8: Because or withhold their report.
7: Sometimes with the school fees, outside of people who genuinely like are in financial trouble, I find a lot of people work off the assumption that I still have another month to catch up.
0: Mm.
7: And before you know it, you actually have lost control of your time.
0: Yeah, because it's almost like a compounding fee, right, that happens. And more than that, do you know how much money you must have to settle school fees and pay 60,000 rand?
1: Yeah, but that's what I'm trying to say.
0: For a trip.
1: You have that money.
0: So put that red sticker on the door, right, Frankie?
1: Yeah, put it on.
0: Now all of a sudden you...
1: On the classroom, 11A, Mrs. van Rien, put the sticker
7: there.
1: Excuse
7: me.
6: No.
1: Johnny owes us 30 grand.
0: 084-00-00947. What do you think about this? And what ways do people go to to get you to pay their bill. We're hearing things there. They're putting locks inside a lock. Okay, they're literally clamping your doors. On the way, Ayanda will tell us exactly what they do in her complex. We had a colleague who says that they used to just come to you at work.
7: Hey?
0: Yeah.
7: For rent?
0: Yes. If you don't, because when you move into the complex, they'll always ask you, where do you work? And as soon as you're behind on your arrears, they'll just rock up to your workplace. Be like, hi, Frankie, can we talk to Anele? It's about the fact that she owes us rent.
7: Oh, but you've come to the right place. These are the people who aren't paying me enough.

0: It's so important to know who you are first. Yeah. You know? And for the longest time as Africans, we didn't. We were just like following other cultures, other trends. And, you know, so that's how I handle myself. If there's value, I will show up. So how do you make this sustainable, what you've done? How can people plug into your world and follow the moves that you've, you know, that you've taken? And I said to her, let's work on something then. On paper.
1: Want to hear Black Coffee's full interview and his advice to South African artists? WhatsApp the words Black Coffee to 084-000-0947 and we'll send the link straight to your phone.
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2: 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Where's Chris? 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Yeah.
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2: 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Hey, Chris, tell them. 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
4: 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It's on the N12 West between Main and the R554. Devlin Roadworks continue to cause those delays on Golden Highway, Union Avenue and East Street. And then slow-moving traffic N3 North between Eerlands and Galulis. 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
5: More details are expected to emerge around the state's case against Julius Mkhwanazi and his four co-accused today. They were arrested for murder yesterday. The ex-suspended Ekurhuleni Metro Police Department Deputy Chief and the rest of the group are accused of involvement in the murder of Emmanuel Mbenze in 2022. Mbenze was allegedly tortured to death and his body dumped in a dam near Nigel. The National Prosecuting Authority has now frozen more than 6.2 million rand allegedly linked to an illegal multi-choice streaming operation in the Eastern Cape. The preservation order granted by the Gqeberha High Court seeks to recoup the money allegedly stolen by Damien Grundling. Police said that he allegedly distributed copyright multi-choice content to paying subscribers, by the way, who were charged about 160 rand a month for access. And the leader of Spain's North African territory, Ceuta, says that the number of children left there after last week's rush of migrants is unsustainable. Spain says 70,000 of the 72,000 migrants who entered Ceuta from Morocco have returned after the deadly influx sparked a spat with EU partners seeking a harder line on immigration. Those are the headlines. More Eyewitness News coming up at 8 or as it happens.
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0: Coming up to 7:40 on 947, your chance to win your share of 20,000 Rand and a brand new Galaxy Z8 series device with Samsung on right here on 947. Go to 947 social media pages, meet the three Galaxy Z8 series personas and comment with the one that you identify with. Then upload a photo that shows us why, and then you'll pick one of us on the team to pair you with one of the Galaxy Z8 series. Please don't pick me.
1: This is stressful. Don't pick me either.
0: Yeah,
1: pick
0: two, I've had two wrong in a row. Don't you pick me. Don't you pick me. That was Noah Kahan on 947 with The Great Divide. There is an apartment block in Four Ways. The Park's lifestyle apartments have raised an eyebrow after bright red notices were placed on apartment doors when rent is overdue. What's your immediate feeling around that?
2: The school I used to go to would call us out of class with our chairs and put us underneath a tree for the whole day.
3: We live in the south. City Power and Joburg Water will do that on a monthly basis. If you are late, they'll give you 14 days and they will pluck a big notice on your gate.
4: My school used to give us letters. If you get a brown envelope, then we know that you're behind.
5: Anele, the whole you. Yeah, nah, don't trust me, man, guys, eh? Not yesterday you were saying you must embarrass people who didn't pay you, people that owe you, must go to their workplace and stuff. Now you're changing the story. Second-hand embarrassment. Okay.
0: But that's when they owe you money personally.
1: Oh, like
0: your boyfriend. That's different. Like your ex-boyfriend or your boyfriend owes you money. Guys, this is different.
1: What's different?
0: The entire thing. I did think about that, and I was just like, come on. Like embarrassing your kids because of school fees.
1: No, that's not right.
0: Do you know what I'm saying?
1: I don't think that's right.
0: That's different. It's one-on-one. No, I stand by, mate. Go embarrass that man if he owes you 500,000, ladies. Ayanda, you in Midrand. What do you think?
6: Morning, guys. How are you?
0: We're great. How are you, Ayanda?
6: Good, thank you. So where I stay in there, we once had a situation where people were basically not paying and they were sitting comfortably. I mean, we had people owing over 50,000, over 100,000. So what then happened is when we brought in new trustees, they would then put in statements in the owners group just to show exactly how much each person per unit is actually owing. And the loudest people were the ones that were actually not paying. They were saying, this is embarrassment, this, that, and the other. Can this please be removed?
0: But so you know you're not paying.
6: Exactly. Who's, but why aren't you paying?
0: Why aren't you paying? And back to my thing about priorities. You do have the money. You're just not prioritizing this thing because no one is calling you out on it.
6: Exactly.
0: Right? No one is calling you out on it.
6: Exactly. So what we then did is we get our statements now around about the 20th of the month. And you'll get a reminder, I think, after the 1st if you don't pay. And then if after the 8th and you've received your second reminder, you have not paid, they switch off your electricity.
0: Oh,
1: just like that?
6: Just like that. And you go sit in the dark.
1: 7 days.
6: And then you see them in the groups. Please, guys, my electricity, where's the caretaker? Can they please? And then they're sending their POP for their levies now. Now but, they've paid.
0: But that's my cry. You've got the money. Guys, majority of the time, people who owe you money have got the money, but it's because they've decided, no, I can put Frankie off. No, Frankie's
6: not a priority.
0: Like, the only exception I'll make, and I'll stand by it, is that when it comes to kids and school fees, guys, fight it out as adults. Hey, do not. And that's the thing. People know that you don't want your kids to be embarrassed at school, right? So they'll react immediately. But I think fight it out as adults. Everything else, put it there in the
1: fair game. I wonder if this is allowed. That's my question, though. So, like, electricity being switched off, red notices on doors, is that allowed?
0: Well, let's ask the chairperson of the Gauteng Rental Housing Tribunal, Emmanuel Masombuga. Good morning. Welcome to Anelli in the Club.
7: Good morning, Italian Club. How are you guys?
1: Morning,
0: Mr. Masombuga. What do you think about this? Is it legal? Is it allowed? What are the parameters here?
7: Look, in terms of the cut of electricity and water and for locking out of tenants out of premises out of court order, that's purely not permitted.
0: Emmanuel, you're breaking a bit. Is it the area you're in? Can you stand up? One leg, one arm in the air?
7: Okay, that's fine. I've tried one arm in the air. Can you hear me now?
1: There
0: Much
1: we go.
0: Better. Okay, talk to us.
7: Okay, look, I'm saying when it comes to electricity cutoff and water cutoff, locking out a tenant without a court order, that is not permitted in terms of the law. Mm. In fact, the relief that a tenant can do is that they can approach the tribunal on an urgent basis in which the case can be heard within 48 hours and a judgment given.
1: Wow.
7: For the restoration of the electricity and water as well as the access to the dwelling.
0: Okay, when they're sticking a note on your door?
7: Look, generally what we always encourage landlords to do is to always to take reasonable steps to recover rental. Now, the question is whether or not sticking the rent is reasonable.
0: Emmanuel, I am not a reasonable person. What is reasonable to you and what is reasonable to me are definitely not the same thing.
7: And that's why we have laws, because, you know, we the law will tell you what's reasonable and what's not.
0: Mm.
7: So, for example, you must always have regard to the Rental Housing Act as well as the unfair practice regulations, which are promulgated in terms of the Act. And then they will tell you that if you have outstanding rent, what you need to do, you need to approach the tribunal for an order that they must pay rent.
0: Mm.
7: And the Act also encourages landlords to ensure that they do not harass or resort to self-help or to even impair a tenant's dignity. And, you know, when it comes to sticking a red notice on the door, one could argue
0: that's harassment.
7: That would result, that not only harassment, but it would impair a dignity of the specific tenant.
0: Yes, but you're also impairing the dignity of my bank account when you're not paying.
1: This is the problem.
0: It's not fair, guys. It's really, really not fair. Because, for instance, the first thing you said when we spoke to Emmanuel is that you can approach an emergency tribunal, you can an emergency court order. All of that costs money. So you've got money to take me to court, but you don't have money to pay my rent.
7: But it actually doesn't cost you money, and that's a good thing, because the Rental Housing Tribunal provides free services.
0: Why don't you provide accommodation whilst you edit?
1: The tribunal is for both, eh? So I know is now thinking that every person that doesn't pay is going to end up with you at the tribunal. As a landlord, you can use the tribunal as well,
0: to get somebody evicted in 48 hours.
1: Not in 48 hours.
0: But they can take me there in 48 hours. Why can't it be the same way around?
1: I mean, you can get you want them to pay, not to evict them.
0: No. Okay, so the red sticker is harassment. That's what you're saying, Emmanuel.
7: Well, we're saying it could amount to harassment, but of course that case must be made up before the tribunal. But on the face of it, it could amount to an impairment of one's dignity and harassment. Because, I mean, yes, there are legal ways to approach a matter. I mean, also as a landlord, you shouldn't wait for the outstanding rent to accumulate. I always encourage landlords that the moment that a tenant is in default, send out your letter of demand in terms of the lease agreement.
0: Immediately.
7: If that is not complied with, then immediately then come to the tribunal. And then we can definitely assist you free of charge.
0: That's where I agree with you. Because when I hear stories like, no, they haven't paid me rent for a year. A year!
1: Yeah, a year is wild.
0: At which point did you think, at 3 months and like, no, I felt so, no, guys, you can't run around feeling so,
1: Yeah, a year is a long time.
0: It's wild. Okay, Emmanuel Masomboka, thank you for this. We must just approach you at all times when we've got rental issues.
7: 100%, 100%, 100%. I'm available to assist.
0: Thank you. He's the chair. Where do they find you?
7: At 129 Fox Street, Ubusasa House. That's in relation to buildings around Johannesburg. But in Igoreleni, in the Vaal, as well as the West Rand, we all have, in Pretoria, we all have, you can go to the municipality.
0: Mm.
7: We have information officers who can assist you in terms of opening up a case, trying to mediate the matter, and then the matter will eventually be escalated to the tribunal in the event that the matter is not finalized.
0: Thank you, Chairperson of the Gauteng Rental Housing Tribunal. His name is Emmanuel Masomboka.
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0: song almost didn't happen. Apparently Jay-Z hated it.
1: Really?
0: Yes. And he obviously signed Rihanna when she was like 15, 16. And they presented the song to him and he hated it.
1: And he said, no, Rihanna, he said, something
0: no,
1: else.
0: No, let's do something else. Because this was the first time we heard from Rihanna. Yes. Yeah, hated it. And I don't know who put their foot down and said, trust us on this one. And then it happened. And now
1: massive hit.
0: The rest is history. Listen, I don't know if you heard, but usually you have to go and redo your driver's license every 5 years. But somewhere along the line, something has happened. And now they say that it is every 10 years a new law has been passed. This is me paraphrasing. I don't know the absolute details. And this is why we've got Colin Msibi, National Spokesperson for the Department of Transport. Colin Msibi, welcome to Anele in the Club. Thank you so much for your time, sir. I know that you're a very busy man.
2: Not as busy as you guys. Morning, Anele in the Club. I must say, the song was also presented to me. I hated it.
1: Oh.
0: Okay, Jay-Z.
1: Okay.
0: Okay, Jay-Z. Which Rihanna song did you like when I get Mr. C?
2: Well, I like the Umbrella.
0: Oh, agree with you. Much better song. Much better song. Colin, am I speaking nonsense here or is it the truth? Do we now only have to renew our driver's license every 10 years?
2: No, absolutely, but it's not in effect as yet.
0: Okay.
2: We just have to go to Parliament for comments, to take public comments, and possibly it would be all system go in the next 152 days or so from now.
0: Why? Why is that? Why is it a good idea? I mean, I have my reservations, but I'm willing to hear you first.
2: Well, the reality is that we've had to benchmark with the best practices internationally.
0: Okay.
2: And we did find that most of the countries, they're using the 8 to 10 year the benchmark. So secondly, is the issue of administrative efficiency.
0: Mm.
2: I mean, I'm sure you've been to those long queues.
0: I have.
2: At the TCs.
0: Yeah.
2: So we're trying to reduce that kind of inconvenience for people. But of course, I mean, it's the issue that we would have to solicit and see if people like it. We doubt very much if people are going to be opposed to it.
0: Yeah, I think the only reason people, well, amongst other reasons, that people would be opposed to it is the long lines and the fact that it's a grudge activity to do because you have to go and stand in the line and take a photo and do an eye test. But do you not think on the backdrop of how bad we are as South Africans on the road, there's just like a lack of lawless. There's like a lawlessness amongst majority of us when it comes to the road. It's not just, oh, it's taxi drivers. Guys, it's all of us. All of us are terrible on the road. And you see it all the time. Do you not think that the every 5 year check in and check up kind of, you know, circumvents the terrible lawlessness that we're dealing with on the road?
2: Well, that's the whole idea why we've had 5 years was to ensure that people go and test their eyes. But the issue is that there's been so much pressure from the public in terms of having to change and look at 8 years. In fact, I think it was 8 years initially.
0: Mm.
2: So we basically increased it to 10 years. I mean, others would say, look, older people, we may have to check frequently than you and me.
1: Mm.
2: So the reality is that you've got an 80-year-old who's actually in good condition or is still very active.
0: Mm.
2: And if you say, for instance, you put a year cap to say once you are 80 or once you are 70, you have to go every 5 years, it becomes unconstitutional.
0: Mm.
2: I mean, I'm a cyclist. We've had 85-year-olds riding with me, and actually they actually smoke me on the road. So you would have to justify why you have to put that kind of a cap in terms of the year as an example. But what you are raising are comments that we require within this period of 152 days.
0: Mm.
2: So if you have an issue, may raise it and we'd have to reconsider it.
0: Okay, I'm definitely going to raise my issue.
1: Yeah, well, Colin, I don't have an issue. I appreciate this. I think once every 10 years, great idea. Thank you, sir. I don't think that renewing it every 5 years, besides the eyesight thing, right,
0: yeah,
1: which is a real danger on the road. But besides that, the driver's license doesn't make me drive better. Like, it's not really checking how I'm driving. So that's what your fine system is for, which is a different conversation we'll have. Because I have some opposition there. But on the 10-year license,
2: absolutely
1: fine.
0: Call an MC.
2: But I must also say the trucks and the public transport, they're excluded, by the way.
1: Okay.
2: In 5 years.
0: Okay.
2: But also the professional permits, those who have to have permits like taxi drivers, it's 2 years.
0: And Ubers, ne?
2: Yes, they become one of the what you call the public transportation,
0: okay.
2: Yes.
0: Okay, excellent. Yeah. Okay, then it's fine.
2: Yeah.
0: Colin MCV, National Spokesperson for the Department of Transport, confirming that there is indeed a plan in action to make sure that you don't have to go renew your driver's license every 5 years. They are now discussing possibly allowing us to do it every 10 years. I am against it.
1: I can't imagine why.
0: Frankie's for it.
1: I'm for it.
0: Mm-mm, guys, this country, we need a place where we go check in every now and then just to show that you are...
1: No, I think for most people, it's such an admin... Yeah.
0: And the cost involved, yeah, as well. I get that around the cost, but I think that's a different conversation. Anyway, there's that on that. 947.
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5: Emmanuel Mbenze's alleged killers will finally appear in court 4 years after his body was dumped in a dam. And how was one man allegedly able to run a multi-million rand multi-choice bootleg operation? Good morning, I'm Tembekile Mkhototo. More details are expected to emerge today around the state's case against Julius Mkhwanazi and 4 other people arrested for murder. The suspended Ekurhuleni Metro Police Department deputy chief and his co-accused were rounded up yesterday for the murder of Emmanuel Mbenze in 2022. Police watchdog IPID says that Mbenze had been implicated in a business robbery in Boksburg North. He was then allegedly tortured to death and his body dumped in a dam near Nigel. Mkhwanazi and his co-accused will appear at the Brakpan Magistrates Court this morning. Dimakatso Leshoro reports.
6: This is the 4th arrest of suspended EMPD Deputy Chief Julius Mkhwanazi. He has previously appeared in 3 high-profile criminal cases, including the 14.9 million rand precious stones theft case, the blue light saga, and a traffic fraud matter, but has remained out of custody. This time, the Schedule 6 murder charge places the onus on Mkhwanazi and his co-accused to prove exceptional circumstances to be granted bail. The state is likely to oppose their release. In 2 of its 3 previous cases, the state did not oppose bail. In the Boksburg matter, however, where he is charged alongside EMPD city manager Kagiso Lerutla, the court granted bail despite the state's opposition. Mkhwanazi and his co-accused are now charged with the murder of Brakpan businessman Emmanuel Mbenze and defeating the ends of justice. IPID alleges they were involved in Benze's murder, the dumping of his body at Spalvatra Dam, and the subsequent cover-up. Dimakatso Leshoro, Eyewitness News.
5: The National Prosecuting Authority has frozen more than 6.2 million rand, allegedly linked to an illegal multi-choice streaming operation in the Eastern Cape. The preservation order granted by the Gqeberha High Court seeks to recoup the money allegedly stolen by Damien Grundling. Police say that he allegedly distributed copyright multi-choice content to paying subscribers who were charged about 160 rand a month for access. Mongezi Gogo reports.
7: The preservation order targets the alleged proceeds of the cyber-enabled piracy rather than Grundlach himself, who has not been arrested or charged. Investigators identified more than 104,000 multi-choice-related transactions between January last year and April this year before taking action. Eastern Cape NPA spokesperson Luxolo Kyali.
8: The matter involves Mr. Damien Grundlach, who has neither been arrested nor charged, as the criminal investigation is still ongoing.
7: If the High Court later grants a forfeiture order, the money will be paid into the criminal assets recovery account to support law enforcement initiatives. Mongezi Gogo, Eyewitness News.
5: And the leader of Spain's North African territory of Ceuta says that the number of children left there after last week's rush of migrants is unsustainable. Spain says 70,000 of the 72,000 migrants who entered Ceuta from Morocco have returned after the deadly influx sparked a spat with the European Union partners seeking a harder line on immigration. But the roughly 2,500 who remain include hundreds of unaccompanied children who are enduring dire conditions with limited access to food, water, shelter and sanitation. Groups of young migrants are still in the streets of Ceuta, while others are gathering in parks and beaches as authorities work to identify and accommodate them. The charity Save the Children estimates that around 1,000 unprotected minors are among them. A fine day in store for Gauteng today. Joburg temperatures 4 and 23 degrees. Pretoria 6 and 25. Vereeniging 5 peaking at 23 degrees. The top story. More details are expected to emerge this morning around the state's case against Julius Mkhwanazi and four co-accused arrested for the murder of Emmanuel Mbenze.
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9: Good morning, I'm Cindy Paluta. Storm has named their strongest possible side to face the All Blacks this Friday. Five internationally capped players, including Warwick Hallant, Evan Rus and Dion Faree. Great excitement around the halfback pairing of junior Buck Flyhoff, Yakin Ahmad and Imad Khan. The All Blacks will be led by Patrick Tuipulotu and have Bowden Barrett starting as well. Coach Dave Rennie.
10: We're touring the country that holds the World Cup the last couple of times. It's a proud rugby nation. We've got a lot of our players who haven't played a lot of footy in South Africa. Yeah, it's a massive challenge, but it's exciting. We're going to play strong sides. I'd say reasonably hostile crowds and challenging environments.
9: While the Springboks are preparing to face Argentina on Saturday in Buenos Aires, Kobus Vessa on what it means to have played with his brother Jasper in the national side.
11: Me and Jasper, and I believe our whole family is immensely proud. I think, you know, doing it once is special, but if we have the privilege and we both stay fit and injury free and we can do it a few more times, that'll be gold for us. So no, I'm immensely proud, you know, to share a Springbok jersey with my brother. Actually still a bit lost for words in terms of how proud and grateful we are.
9: At WAFCON, Malawi and Nigeria through to the quarterfinals and goal difference, even though Malawi lost to Zambia 2-1 last night, while Nigeria thrashed Egypt 6-2. Gianni Infantino clings to his FIFA presidency after management voted in his favour after he faced calls to resign for his initiating a private investor World Cup sale proposal. The plan offered a 25 billion rand incentive without consulting national associations or allowing adequate voting time. Arsenal's close to completing the signing of Newcastle captain Bruno Guimaraes last night. Arsenal lost to Real Betis 3-1 in a pre-season friendly, while Newcastle's new manager Matthias Geisel's first game in charge is Saturday against Valencia. He signed a four-year deal. And LIV Golf is in New York this weekend, where Louis Oosthuizen's injury keeps him out. He's replaced by Martin Forster.
12: Anele and the club.
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1: 1,000 rand up for grabs. It's a brand new sound this morning.
2: It's a heat press machine. It's a heat press machine.
3: I think it's a blender.
4: I think it's a welding machine.
5: I think the sound of the city is an air vent when it's like the fan is starting off.
6: You know, that welding machine when they're busy operating that machine.
7: 1,000 rand. Remember, we kick this off with our guesses. Frankie says it is a generator. Cindy thinks it's a coffee machine. And I think it's like a tap when they fault you, when there's like an electrical fault and it like shocks you a little and you're holding on to that tap and you just... Tembi in Midrand, what do you think it is?
8: Hi, guys. First time on air. Yay!
1: Yeah, welcome!
7: Bayete, dog.
8: I have to totally agree with you, Anemi. I think it's a tap. You know, when there's been a water cut, and then try and open it, make that sound, no.
7: Oh, this tap runneth dry, Tembi. Sorry about it. I tried to send you the right direction. Let's see what Linda in Randburg has to say. Good morning, Linda.
9: Morning, Anil and the crew. How are you?
7: We are good. How are you?
9: I'm good, thanks.
7: What is it?
9: I think it's a generator.
1: Thank you, Linda. You and me, we are right. 1,000 rand is going to be yours in Randburg. What are you going to do with the money?
9: I'm going to ask Inhlawulo.
7: Oh, Lobola.
1: Okay.
9: Yeah.
10: Oh, wow.
1: Sorry, Linda.
9: All right. By the way, first time on the radio.
7: Give that man a pop. Put that towards Lobola. Well,
10: is your baby here yet?
9: Yes, she's 1 month old now.
7: Okay.
10: That was the one you pay after for the arrival of the baby.
7: Use this hand, then, eh?
10: Yes.
7: Okay. All right. Thank you, Linda.
9: All right. Thank you.
7: Bye. They make you pay that when you're not married to the mother of the child.
10: We don't have to air out his laundry.
7: No, but people must understand our culture that you can't just run around hitting and running here. Okay, this is a prison here.
1: There are fines involved.
7: Yes, there are fines involved. Okay. You can't come into our kraal and take one of our cows and think that it's okay.
1: Okay.
10: The long and short, Frankie, that's why you're safe with me. I can't fall pregnant.
7: Brianna in Benoni, good morning.
11: Hi, how are you?
7: We are good.

0: Brianna, what is the sound?
1: I think it's a coffee machine.
0: Cindy, you're up. Is it a coffee machine?
2: I think you guys might be right.
3: Yes, Ryan. Yes.
0: Oh, my word. I haven't had this much celebration in so long. Every single day. Every single day, Brianna. 1,000 rand is yours. Well done.
1: Thank
0: for
1: you
0: following
1: so much.
0: Cindy's suggestions. It is indeed a coffee machine. Press it. Press it. Press it. There we go.
2: Well done.
0: Well done. 1,000 rand.
3: It just
0: well,
3: feels so good. Like, I think I've won twice in 2 weeks in our Ryan, hey? Yeah.
0: Ryan reluctantly nods, smiling. He's got... Okay, we've got a new sound, Cindy.
3: Of course you do. Let me crack it. I know what it is.
0: What?
4: Oh, what is it?
3: I don't know. I'm just trying to troll Ryan.
0: It sounds like me when I fall. Because I fall a lot, and that's just what it sounds like.
2: Wow. Feels big, this thing.
4: This is metal.
0: Doing wags. 0614-947-947. WhatsApp the word sound and your guess is it. It's a brand new sound. There's a new sound in town. And you are the one that's gonna crack it.

0: 947. Listen, on the way this hour, the man who leads the Springboks onto the field, the Impi.
1: Yes.
0: That big wall of man, okay? He's just like a wall on two legs. He runs out there, so and then Sia follows, and he just intimidates everyone. The first time he ran into the field, I was like, oh, finally we have an answer to the haka.
1: That's it, he is.
0: One man is like, let's go. All of you. I mean, Kilibata one by one. Come one by one. Busi, so he is here. Outside of the fact that he is the Impi, there's other things that he does. Apparently, he's like number 7 in the world for bodybuilding.
1: Wow.
0: Yeah. We're going to find out all about that.
2: I can believe it, because that body is built.
0: House.
2: You know, pictures didn't do him justice because I'd never seen this man. Mm. And so I saw him walking. I said, now who is that?
3: Yes. Did your face light up like Christmas?
2: Now I suddenly needed to be carried out the studio.
4: Let's go. Find your fault.
5: You'll find it.
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0: Good morning, Tato. Welcome to Anele and the Club.
6: Hi, this is Anele. How are you?
0: We are so good. And you can just call me Anele. It's fine. no need for the Ustis Anele. Ooh, Sana, sounds like I should wear pastel powder blue. Something, man. Okay, Dado, just because you're on here and we like you like that, Samsung is going to give you 2,500 rand.
6: Thank you.
0: Okay, so you went to our social media pages, you checked out the Galaxy Z Fold 8 Ultra, you checked out the Galaxy Z Fold 8, as well as the Galaxy Z Flip 8, and now we have to figure out which device best suits you. We're looking at your pictures. She's been on the blue train. Mm-hmm. Is that Sun City or is it Wambat?
6: Wambat.
0: She likes to travel this one. Big smile. She's at the big hole in Kimberley. Who are you picking? Just by the way,
6: I'm picking you.
0: Oh, you need
1: the pressure. The pressure.
0: I have gotten this wrong 2 days in a row.
1: Didn't you get it right the first time?
0: Oh, I did. But then, and then on Tuesday, I advised him, Mbekile, and he got it wrong.
1: And then yesterday, I advised you, and I got it wrong.
0: Okay, Tato Matsane from Midran. What do you like? What do you like? You tell me, what do you like?
6: Well, I describe myself as a purposeful vacationer, as a woman who's working as an electrician in a heavy male-dominated field. It takes pride, energy, and resilience. So travel is how I reclaim my space and reset.
0: Okay.
6: Every year, I build a dedicated travel bucket list, and I take pride in making those plans happen and crossing off new experiences.
1: Wow.
0: And do you travel heavy or do you travel light?
6: Yes.
0: Hi, kaloku girl. So you travel light?
6: Yes, I'm a light traveler.
0: Okay, so she doesn't want anything big, anything bulky, anything that's going to take up space.
1: Uh-huh.
0: So I'm going to say you are the Galaxy Z Flip 8.
6: Yes, I am.
1: Oh! Yay! Tato.
6: Yes!
1: Tato, I wish you could have seen the stress on Anele's face.
0: I don't like this game. Samsung, really, stop it. Samsung, when I catch you. All right, there you go. You win yourself an additional 2,500 rand, and you are officially in the draw. Tomorrow, you may win yourself the Galaxy Z Flip 8. Well done, Tato.
6: Oh, thank you so much.
0: I'm glad this is over. That tomorrow I have got nothing to do with any of the winnings. I don't even want to be the one who does the draw.
1: Because these phones are so cool.
0: Yes.
1: That's why it's so hard to pick which character you fit with.
0: All of them suit everyone.
1: Uh-huh.
0: Okay, this is the problem here. But don't worry, tomorrow it is the draw. Somebody's walking away with either the Galaxy Z Fold 8 Ultra, or the Galaxy Z Fold 8, or the Galaxy Z Flip 8. Go and check out all of them. 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
6: Traffic is brought to you by Archer, and it's in partnership with 947. A collision on the N12 West before Kamara Street, causing more than a 15-minute hold-up currently through the Reading interchange. There's also an accident in West Dean that's on Main Road at Harmony Street. Eldorado Park delays on the N12 West between Main and the R554 due to an accident. Let me know if you come across anything else, please. 084-00-00-947.
7: 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The lift looks suspicious, so I had to take the stairs all the way up. Fortunately, with the OUTsurance Pointsman on the roads, you no longer have to come up with creative excuses for being late. The OUTsurance Pointsman have been easing traffic congestion so we all get to where we need to be quickly and safely for the past 20 years. 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
8: Headlines this morning. More details are expected to emerge today around the state's case against Julius Mkhwanazi and four other people arrested for murder. The suspended Ekurhuleni Metro Police Department's deputy chief and his co-accused were rounded up yesterday for the murder of Emmanuel Mbenza that happened in 2022. Mbenza was allegedly tortured to death and his body dumped in a dam near Nigel. Parliament's impeachment committee is edging closer to finalizing its terms of reference for the inquiry into misconduct charges against President Cyril Ramaphosa. The president is facing possible impeachment in connection with events that happened at his Palapala farm in 2020. This is all to do with the theft of foreign currency that was alleged to have been stuffed in couches on the property. And Russian strikes have killed at least three people in Ukraine's northeastern Kharkiv region. The governor says the strikes in a residential area killed two women and a man. Meanwhile, Russia says it's shot down 605 Ukrainian drones overnight. The defense ministry says the drones are flying over its territory and the annexed Crimea Peninsula. Those are the headlines. More eyewitness news coming up at 9 or as it happens.
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0: 7. This is 7764. Excitement levels are at an all-time high. If you love the Springboks, duh, all 65 million of us do. Every single time we watch them run onto the field, before they go on, what we call is our best foot forward. That's who runs on. Our answer to the haka, his name is Sibusiso Kotelo, also known as the Impe.
1: He's that big dude that comes out and scares the living out of the opponents.
2: A royal welcome by the Impe Warriors.
3: To have the Springboks, for them to come out and say they're inspired by me walking them out, I will do this thing for as long as they want me to do it.
4: My name is Sibusiso Kotelo, and I have a story to tell.
0: And he is here, so we are going to hear the story that he has got to tell.
5: Yes, ma'am.
0: Why do you look nervous?
5: I don't know.
0: You'd never look nervous on the field, though.
5: Right?
0: There you look menacing.
5: Yeah, man, you put on a persona, then you get to work.
0: Oh, I absolutely like that. I'm just dying to know who picked up the phone to call you and tell you that you're going to do this, or was it something that you went to the Springboks and said, hey, guys, we need something before. Yes, the guys are menacing, but we need something before that like kind of gets the aggression going.
5: So this has actually been done for like the past... call it 8 years, right?
0: Okay.
5: A lot of people don't know that.
0: No, did you know that, Frankie?
6: Yeah, well, I mean, it's been done, but then it's being done now.
5: So that's what I was trying to allude to that without saying that.
6: We've had people come on the field and do dances and things, but it's not. And to your point, it's not in that warrior way, right?
0: Okay.
6: Because, I mean, that's the point when... So, like, we've got a massive tour with the All Blacks coming now. And that's part of it. They do the haka. Everyone knows that. That's their warrior way. So, now we have a warrior way.
0: So, before we were just sending out the Greeks, now we're sending out Achilles.
6: That's it. Yes.
5: So, 2022, I was actually contacted by Marlon Kruger, who is the marketing.
0: Oh, we love Marlon.
5: Marlon
0: gives us tickets all the time.
5: He contacted me in 2022, and he's like, dude, do you want to do this for us? And I'm like, bro, I can't, because I was competing at the time, and I was out the country for about 7 months, so I was going to miss like 4 games of the Springboks. So I was like, I can't do it. And then 2024, I came into the country, I made a caption on social media that I'm done competing for the year. So he contacts me again. He's like, dude, please come through. So I was like, okay, let's try it out. But in my mind, I'm like, I'm actually an introvert by nature. This is like, it's a lot, you know? And then he's like, no, it's like being on stage. I'm like, I don't think so. When you're on stage, there's a lot of lights on you. So you barely see the first two rows. You know what I mean? So you kind of hear the crowd. You don't see the crowd.
0: Yeah.
5: And then I did my first rugby match at Ellis Park. Wow.
0: Insane, hey?
5: It's crazy. It's crazy. It took me a while to realize how a stadium is actually constructed, which is weird because I studied construction management. Because I walked in and I saw like a lot of people. And I'm like, this is a lot of people. And then my brain go, you actually had a stadium, bud. So I turn around. I'm like, oh my word, there's more people.
6: There's just people everywhere. And the lights on me. There's a big spotlight on me. What am I doing?
5: That's literally the conversation I was having in my head. And funny enough, that's how the picture of Siya Kolisi came out. Because I was so nervous, I didn't know what to do with myself.
0: Oh, were you just like running everywhere?
5: I was so nervous. I was like, I don't know what to do with myself. And now I have the spear in my hand. I'm like, what? What do I do?
0: Because to us, it looked like you were saying, every one of you is going to get it. Every single one of you.
5: I promise you, that was not orchestrated. I did it out of pure nerves.
0: And then, it just looks like you and Sia are both like this brotherhood, right?
5: 100%.
0: Okay.
5: He's amazing. What an amazing character. What an amazing personality. Amazing dude. He's checked up on me ever since I've been on the field.
0: Okay.
5: He's an amazing person. I get his captaincy, the records, I get that.
0: But as him, as a human being,
5: he's par none. There's so many relationships I've built now because of him.
6: That's amazing.
0: And he looks out for everyone around him. That's
5: every
0: what I've thought about
5: that. Every single one.
0: Because, I mean, little known fact is Wu trained me last year. He was my personal trainer as well when I was getting ready to get to be a bride, right? And you and I would have long chats whilst we were training.
5: Yeah.
0: And then you'd be like, oh, I want to do this, and I'm going to pass it by Sia, because I know, because Sia's been saying to me, hey, if you need help with anything, let me know. So that's just who Sia is as well, right?
5: Absolutely.
0: These roles, right? Because you keep on saying, when I'm on stage, what are you on stage for?
5: Pro bodybuilder. So that's my real thing. Like, a lot of people go, why are you so big? I'm like, because I'm a pro bodybuilder. And then because bodybuilding is not a big sport as it should be at the moment, but it's growing, a lot of guys will then go, how much do you lift? I'm like, you talk about powerlifting. I'm not a powerlifter. I'm a bodybuilder.
0: So the beauty contest of powerlifting.
5: Yes, it is.
6: It's about that.
5: And I'll tell you why she's bringing it up.
6: It's the pretty
5: because
6: muscles.
5: I told her that's my sister said that about bodybuilding.
6: Really?
5: So my sister used to do pageantry. So my sister goes, what is bodybuilding? When I started this like 12 years ago. So I'm trying to explain this to my sister. My sister looks at me, dead face, no smile, nothing. She goes, oh, so it's a beauty pageant for muscles.
6: She's not wrong,
5: I'm
6: though.
5: I'm actually not wrong, but it hurt me. But I'm like, you're not wrong. That's exactly what it is.
0: Okay, so you are a husband.
5: Yes.
0: You are a personal trainer.
5: Yes.
0: You are a security guard, like personal bodyguard.
5: Yes.
0: You are a pastor.
5: Yeah. Well, getting there, but
0: getting
5: not really.
0: Getting there.
5: Yeah.
0: You are the
5: I'm a father.
0: You're a father
5: yes.
0: to two amazing
5: yes.
0: kids.
5: Yes.
0: Which role speaks to you the most?
5: Which role has cultivated my character the most has been a husband.
0: Aww.
5: It's brought out a side of me that I didn't know I needed to fix.
0: Uh-huh.
5: It's brought out a side of me that I didn't know I could have. And it's expanded my horizon. It's made me realize it's brought scripture alive. And then secondly, being a father.
0: Yeah.
5: I think outside of myself, I think lineage, conversations we've had with each other, you know, building a legacy, giving my kids an opportunity that I didn't have and understanding that they're going to have a different dialogue than me because now I want my kids to be like, I'm going to my holiday house. I didn't have the privilege. I want my kids to have that privilege. So those two have really, really, really expanded and have grown me as a person, grown me as a man. Yeah, it's been beautiful.
0: And he fights, hey, for his kids. Well, not physically fighting.
6: Yeah, I was going to say, well, I mean, who is he? Who is he fighting? That poor person.
0: No, just the presence, like to be a present father. And
5: it's
0: the conversations him and I would always have.
5: Yeah.
0: And I'm just like, listen, kids are young. They don't know what's going on. They must just see you all the time.
6: Yeah.
5: You said something so powerful to me. It's changed my whole understanding of fatherhood. You literally said to me, I think it was at your wedding. We spoke a lot at your wedding. Clearly, I was your bodyguard.
0: Because you were around me the whole time.
5: So Anele goes, you know, the reason why my wedding had to also be orchestrated around my kids, which already that line blew my mind. I've never heard anyone talking about their own wedding and their kids. And then she goes, because for my kids, you know, I'm their childhood. I was like, wait, what? It stayed with me my entire life, knowing that my kid's childhood is actually me.
0: You are your children's childhood, guys.
5: Yeah.
0: When somebody asks you, oh, how was your childhood? You must remember everything that happened in your childhood, your parents orchestrated, or the adults around you.
6: Well, they were guiding you, whatever you were doing.
0: So at this moment in time, you must know that your kids, you are their childhood. So whatever you are, whatever mood you're in, that's their childhood.
6: Yeah.
0: Speaking of children and legacy, you have launched something to make sure that your kids have got the holiday home that you speak of.
5: Clark Kids, as my niece would say.
0: Tell us about that.
5: I mean, I went in collaboration with Pick and Pay. And quick story, you know you inspired that, right?
0: Wait, hang on. Do we need to take a break? Okay.
5: Okay.
6: I want to hear about this collaboration.
0: Let it simmer. You heard. I inspired it.
5: She did.
0: That's why I'm getting a free t-shirt.
6: Okay.
0: Anele inspired it. If you want to find out how Anele inspired the MP who leads the Springboks onto the field, you're going to have to stay tuned.
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0: Taylor Swift on 947. This is Opalite on the way, classic or not. But before we get there, he is known as the Impi Sibusiso Kotelo. He's a personal trainer. He's a personal bodyguard. He's a man in line with his faith. He's a husband. He is a father. But now, the Impi has launched a t-shirt range with Pick and Pay.
1: Yes,
0: tell
1: ma'am.
0: Us about that.
1: Yes, ma'am. So Anil and I are having a conversation at the gym, and she's like, you know, we could turn this into a superhero or whatever. And I'm sitting there going, huh? And then eventually I'm like, she's like, don't stress. I know exactly who to call for this. So my management today is a result of the conversation I had with Anil. And she's like, I know exactly who we're going to deal with. She calls this lady. Her and I have been working together ever since. It's been a year and a half.
0: It's been a year and a half.
1: Sirit.
0: I was just like, you need to do this, but you need somebody who knows how to talk to retail, who's in the mix, because ultimately, and I remember saying to you, not all children can afford to have a Bok jersey.
1: Absolutely.
0: Right?
1: Yeah.
0: But when it's Bok Friday.
2: Yeah, you want to have something special,
0: something,
2: right?
0: Something, right? And one thing I know is that moms, especially single moms, your biggest thing is for your kids to never be left out of conversations.
1: Absolutely.
0: And I say to him, as the Impi of the Springboks, you are the one that is going to make sure that every little child in this country is part of the conversation of the Springboks.
1: How beautiful?
2: That's so nice.
1: How beautiful.
2: And you're right, because moms want to get their kids the jersey.
0: Exactly.
2: But kids grow so fast.
0: Exactly.
2: You can't afford to buy a jersey every year, right?
1: 100%.
2: Oh, that's brilliant.
0: And I was just like, trust me, I once sat on a panel with Markham's, and one of the ladies from Markham's, she's like the head fashion buyer, she was just like, I make money because I supply moms for clothes for their kids at a cheap price.
2: Yes.
0: And it's good quality clothes. So
2: right.
0: I said to him, do it, and he's wearing the t-shirt now.
2: So that's it,
1: It's materialized. Impi Warrior, SK Impi Warrior has materialized. It's been an ongoing project for the last 8 months, but it's here now. So we've got two ranges for adults, two ranges for the kids. And it's been beautiful to see people engaging with it and seeing people how they received it. It's an incredible honor, man. It's also weird seeing myself in the t-shirt.
0: I know, I'm so proud. I'm literally so proud.
2: No, that's amazing, man. Like, it really
1: we
2: is.
1: We literally spoke about this less than a year ago.
0: Do you know how amazing it feels to see somebody? Because I'm sure there were times when you wanted to give up, right?
1: Absolutely. What do you mean if... A lot of times.
0: Yeah, when you're like, it's not going to happen,
1: I'm like, it's not going to work. I'm like, what do you mean? It's not happening. And we kept going back and forth, back and forth. I actually sat down and calculated. Between the time of inception until now, we exchanged 1,200 emails between myself and Pick and Pay.
2: Wow.
0: What?
2: So this shirt is available in every Pick and Pay now?
1: 100%.
2: Wow.
1: Pick and Pay clothing,
0: And I remember I said Pick and Pay sponsors the box.
2: Yes.
0: They're the only
1: it's
0: person
1: been
0: you must
1: go to. It's a beautiful relationship to have.
0: And Sia said to you, I'll get you
1: Sia,
0: in there.
1: Sia's like, hold my beer, I got you. And he did one phone call, and I'm not going to say who called me back, but I remember when that person called me, you know, when you take the phone and you look at the phone as if the number is going to confirm if the voice you're hearing, because that's what I did.
2: Yeah.
1: They're like, hey, I'm so-and-so, Sia said I must give you a call. I was like,
0: what?
1: I'm like, yes, sir. What is... And then...
2: You're standing up straight.
1: No,
2: I do that.
1: I was just trying to say I'm straight to go on my knees.
2: Yeah.
1: I'm like... And then they're like, okay, cool. Come to the office. We're going to make this thing happen.
2: Wow.
1: And it's materialized. I'm so blessed.
2: That's beautiful.
0: So and how much is it retailing for?
1: It's $170 only.
0: There we go.
1: There we go. Bok Friday. And we obviously kept to the whole green and gold theme.
0: Impi Warrior.
1: So it's here.
2: And then with the big tour now, are we going to see you run out?
1: Absolutely.
2: Oh, yeah.
1: You might even see me abroad. Who knows?
2: Oh.
1: Who knows?
2: Oh.
1: Who knows?
0: Okay. Are we taking our secret weapons?
2: We've got it. This is the All Blacks, bro. Right?
0: Come on, come on. Boom,
1: as you say, this is a reply to the haka, man. That reminds me of the entrance. That is so beautiful, by the way, guys. I really appreciate it.
0: Oh, we appreciate you.
1: I actually had a bit of a tear there. I was like, geez, I've never actually gotten something like that before.
0: You're a bit of a softie, I know that. But
2: that's what I've learned this morning.
1: No, don't tell people that.
2: I've learned this man has got so many muscles, but he's so soft.
1: Stop it! I'm a big guy.
0: His strongest muscle is his tear duct. Go to Pick and Pay.
1: Yes.
0: It is what's the range called? Impi Warrior.
1: SK Impi Warrior.
0: SK Impi Warrior. 170 Rand. Let's get behind him. Let's get behind the box. And
2: that's
0: of course,
2: it.
0: Good luck.
1: Thank you.
0: To what you're about to do now.
1: Yes.
0: I think this is our toughest test yet.
1: Absolutely.
0: Because everybody wants to take us off our high horses, right?
1: Yeah, we're going to do a 4-4. I trust the boys.
0: Mm-hmm.
1: They've been working, man. I get the privilege of being there on a Friday during the captain's run and seeing them work. It's, guys, I can't explain how disciplined and how hardworking those guys are. But that's a conversation for another day.
0: Okay.
1: It's just having a front seat to see it all. It's beautiful to watch. It makes someone like me, who's a pro athlete, go, I need to work harder.
0: Oh, right.
1: Let me just put it like that. Yeah.
2: Well, I think from all of us, and I speak for the, I'm going to speak for the nation.
0: Go for it, Frankie.
2: Like I'm the president.
1: Yes.
2: Did you carry the spirit of nation when you walk out in front of those Springboks? So thank you.
1: Thank you so much.
2: All of us get goosebumps at home, and we go, come on!
0: Exactly. In fact, he's going to join us for Classic or Not. Let's go into Classic or Not right now.
3: It may have been a hit way back when. But bring it back. But is it a classic now?
4: Classic
3: or not?
4: Anele and the Club on 947.
5: I'm a little embarrassed now because if I had known we'd had a guest, I would have chosen something a little bit more.
1: No pressure now, Cindy.
5: No, friends. This song was released in 2013 as an anti-hit. Oh. So produced to promote a Norwegian comedic duo. Uploaded to YouTube as a teaser.
0: I am a crazy frog.
5: For comedic... No, we've played that. Okay. What's it? We've played... You've literally combined the frog and albatross song together, of which I've played both. And so it was released and it was supposed to be a flop, but it went onto YouTube and since 2013 has had 1.3 billion views.
2: Wow.
5: You're on the right track.
0: Is it that...
5: You sang it the other day when you tried to guess...
0: Albatross. Okay, what is it?
5: What does the fox say?
2: Oh, no.
0: I hate that. I like it.
6: I'm going home.
0: No. Leave after this. 084-00-00947. What does the fox say? Is it a classic? Is it not? I think Cindy enjoys doing this to us.
5: I love it.
0: But Joburg may say yes.

0: the fuck say? What's the name of this band? This act? This duo?
1: Great question.
0: I just need to know who to avoid for the rest of my life.
1: By Norwegian comedy duo.
2: Comedy.
1: See, I'm not Norwegian. Y-L-V-I-S. Ilvis.
0: Cindy, can I tell you something? I would take a bullet for you, but I won't take this song. Not a classic.
3: I think it's great, Cindy. What
1: does
3: the fox say?
4: Please get away from me with this. Just get away from me with this.
0: Let's ask the impi. Oh,
2: definitely not a classic.
1: Okay, it's fine. We're still mates.
2: But my body betrayed me there because I was tapping my foot.
0: You were tapping his foot. I was like, careful.
3: No, this is the kind of music they play in the gym. Surely we've done a leg day.
0: That's why I don't go to the gym. I actually do not know what Joburg is going to say.
5: Cindy's not a classic. It's not a classic. Not on Thursday.
6: Hi, Cindy. Hi, Bo. No.
7: Nia, Cindy. Nia. No, girlfriend, it's definitely not a classic.
5: Aye, Cindy. No.
8: Why, Cindy, why are you doing this to us?
6: Cindy, never mind what the fox says. What does MP say? I'm embarrassed for you.
1: I am so happy because it means Joburg, as always, is a sensible city. And we won't hear it at rugby games.
0: Cindy's doing the thing she does with her kids where she lets them go off by themselves to make their own bad decisions.
3: Man,
0: and then when they come back, she's like,
1: you fell.
3: You guys are great kids.
1: Hundreds.
0: So, Johannesburg, according to Cindy, we are fantastic children.
1: Amazing.
0: Thank you. It is not a classic. Did Mo give his 2 cents?
9: Morning, guys. Let's just say I am struggling to keep my eye on the fox with this one. So, not a classic. Mm-mm, not today.
0: A friend of mine just takes that. This is. I want to substitute the word fox with another F word. Mo, what's happening on the show today?
9: We're going into the parent corner today. Dear parents, or anyone raising kids, caregiver, I want to know about the moments when you feel like you're out of your depth as a parent, where you're like, okay, surely as a parent, I need to know everything there is to raise a child, but I'm in the dark here. Like, you know, from small things like the maths homework where it just all looks gibberish, to other scenarios where you're raising a teenager and you're like, okay, cool. I have no idea what to do here. So I'm going to call my brother who's in the army and maybe he'll sort it out. Let's hang out at 9.
0: Fractions. Specifically fractions. I looked at them and I was like, did I ever know what was happening in fractions when I was in school? Because all of this, I just...
3: looks like gibberish.
0: Yeah, it's just fractions. That's it. I can do algebra, I can do other things, but fractions.
1: Huh? I think the whole of parenting. Sometimes I look at it and I'm like, I don't know. And then I literally say to my kids, I'm going to be honest, I'm parenting for the first time. I don't know. And so we're so lucky in this day and age. We've got social media and friends we can WhatsApp and ask.
0: Imbi?
2: Sure.
0: When do you look at parenting and think, I don't know what I'm doing here?
2: Yeah, like just, I got 4-year-old boys, man. They're rough.
3: Wild.
2: They're rough. Yeah, it's me realizing to them, I'm a chair, I'm a playground, depending on where how
0: a
2: they
0: jungle
2: feel.
0: Jungle gym.
2: Yeah. My son tries to climb me. And I say, like, literally, I'll have his, like, bum on my face. I'm like, what are we doing? Because I had 2 nieces my whole life.
0: Okay.
2: So I go from, you know, being an uncle to nieces who are soft and we're playing and we're doing teacups and we all cute and we, and then now it's like this boy who wants to be thrown up. And so sometimes I'm like, maybe I need to train harder, right?
3: Yeah, but to their defense now. I mean, you are a mountain.
0: If
3: and
0: anyone
3: they,
0: can take it,
3: yeah.
0: It's him. And no disrespect to that advocate wife of yours, but I don't think your son is the only person who wants to climb you.
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13: It's around 14 degrees in Joburg. Good morning, I'm Thembekile Mkgothotho. We begin with breaking news this morning. The Matlanga Commission has recommended disciplinary action be taken against suspended Deputy National Police Commissioner Shadrack Sibiya. Alleged corrupt cop Fanny Nkosi, self-proclaimed political fixer Brown Mkgothi, and a protected witness known only as Witness G have also been mentioned in the Commission's latest report, which was handed to the President at the end of May. The Commission says that criminal charges should be pursued if investigations uncover sufficient evidence against any of them. It has also called for an urgent probe into an alleged off-the-books crime intelligence operation in which Mkgothi and Witness G were allegedly involved. The presidency says the latest referrals will now be investigated by the police's special investigations task team, which was set up to urgently look into people identified by the Matlanga Commission. Here's the spokesperson for the presidency, Vincent Magwenya.
14: The report revisits the recommendation and referrals made in the first interim report in respect of the South African Police Service based on prima facie evidence, and with one exception, confirms these recommendations now that the relevant implicated parties have appeared before the Commission to give evidence. The report also sets out new recommendations and referrals made by the Commission on the basis of evidence heard since the start of 2026.
13: Well, speaking of the President, Parliament's Impeachment Committee is edging closer to finalising its terms of reference for the inquiry into misconduct charges against Cyril Ramaphosa. The committee has combed through 54 pages, well, a 54-page document, in fact, yesterday, to set the guidelines and parameters for the inquiry, agreeing with a legal opinion that Ramaphosa should testify in his own defence. The President is facing possible impeachment in connection with events that occurred on his Palapala farm in 2020 that involved the theft of US dollars. Lindsay Dent reports.
15: The ANC's Cameron Dugmore says the president has a country to run and can't be expected to spend all his days in parliament attending the impeachment hearings. Dugmore has also cautioned the committee against trying to restrict the president's access to legal representation during the hearings.
16: I think that's going to get this impeachment committee into trouble if we are seeking to deny the president such a basic right.
15: MKP MP John Schlope meanwhile said while the president's right to legal representation was not at issue, it could not occur at all stages of the proceedings.
17: We've got to strike a fair balance and allow the proceedings to flow once they start.
15: The committee will meet again in a fortnight to consider a final draft of the terms of reference for adoption. Lindsay Dentlinger, Eyewitness News, Parliament.
13: And Russian strikes have killed at least three people in Ukraine's northeastern Kharkiv region. The governor says the strikes on a residential area killed two women and a man. While in Sumy, that's also in the northeast, a Russian guided bomb attack has wounded 13 people. Meanwhile, Russia says it's shot down more than 600 Ukrainian drones overnight. The defense ministry says the drones were flying over its territory and the annexed Crimea Peninsula. Your Gauteng temperatures today will peak at around 25 degrees. Thembekile Mkgothotho, Eyewitness News.
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0: something I want to talk about.
1: Madonna, Sabrina Carpenter, generations coming together, and they've decided to just whip something up. And it sounds good. So Bring Your Love is just exactly the manifestation when two generations collide. Thank you very much to Anele and the club. They are back again tomorrow. It's Mid-Mornings with Mo Flavor on 947. Thank you so much for hanging out today. We are good to go on this Thursday morning. It's the 6th of August. One of my colleagues in the elevator was like, oh, what are your plans for this long weekend? I'm like, oh yeah, there's that, isn't there? Like, it's a long weekend coming up. So it seems as if people have plans. And it seems as if a lot of us are really looking forward to the extended break. So that's kind of the one thing that we can, like, look to, if anything else. But we have to get through today first. So let's see how everything goes. Spotted is coming up. Yesterday, we were obviously spotted at the McDonald's in Hill Fox. I wonder where we are going to be today. So we'll see how we roll when the clues come in, and how quickly you and I can spot today's location. But let's just dive into it, because here's where I want to start today. You know, every parent wants to be the person their child depends on. It goes without saying. But sometimes you reach a point where you realize, I can't do it all. I can't teach them everything. So I want to talk about some moments that you've had as a parent or somebody raising kids where you were just out of your depth. Where you're like, you know what, my child? I don't know anything about this, but hang on. I'm going to call for backup. We'll start there this morning.
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And behold, numb little bug. It's mid-mornings with Mo Flavor on 947. Hope you're well today as we get through our Thursday morning. I remember back in my journalism lecture days, as a student, the lecturer would always say, you know, journalists are jacks of all trade, but masters of none. Because they're supposed to write about everything and anything. But, you know, what do they really master? Anyway, I don't want to digress too much. It's something that resonates with being a parent. Because as a parent, I sometimes feel like we are expected to be jacks of all trades, but are we really masters of any? Perhaps we are jack of all trades, but masters of none. And I just want you and I to have a quick one in the parent corner, because, you know, I always say that parenting is quite the extreme sport. I mean, yesterday I was at my daughter's school. We had a teacher's meeting just to get a progress update on her academics, etc., and where she's at, and everything is good. So no alarm bells, nothing to worry about. But it was interesting to note that as each teacher went through, you know, the academics and all of that stuff, it just dawned on me, like, there's just no way I'm going to be able to help my children with every single subject in school. It just becomes more and more clearer. In fact, one of the teachers was like, I even hired someone to help my child with homework. Yes, as a teacher, even I need help. And that right there was a reminder that, you know what? Sometimes as a parent, you do need backup. Because there are moments in our parenting experiences where we're just completely out of our depth. Because the reality is, you want as a parent to be able to help your child with everything, to fix everything that your child, you know, brings forth that is seemingly broken. But we can't. And sometimes there are moments where you and I have to admit to parents that, you know what, I can't help my child with this one. It's something I'm going to have to accept, but there's always backup. So I want to talk about those moments where you as a parent have felt completely out of your depth, where you are feeling like you're learning a completely new subject and concept for the first time, where you almost feel sometimes clueless, sometimes helpless. And the problem with that is that it brings about a certain level of anxiety, isn't it? Like, oh my gosh, I'm a bad parent. Oh my gosh, like, did I miss a chapter? Because I don't remember studying for this. You know what I'm saying? And there's all types of scenarios. I mean, I mentioned the academics, which is a very common one, where I think a lot of parents kind of feel like, But there's many other scenarios. And depending on how old your child is or which phase they are in their lives, then that kind of presents its own unique challenges. So let's have a quick parenting corner. 0663818609. And I want brutal honesty. I want to talk about those instances where you felt that you were out of your depth as a parent, that you just weren't the person that would be able to help your child with something or sort something out for them, and what it was, how it made you feel, and who the backup was or what the backup was. Because sometimes the what is AI and YouTube, etc. So drop in your comments and let's see, maybe some interesting experiences that you will share with me this morning that will help a parent out there or somebody who's raising a child. Drop your comments. TLC, No Scrubs. It's mid-mornings with Mo Flavor on 947. 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

0: Maroon 5 Memories on 947. It's Mid Mornings with Mo Flavor. Sometimes people say, well, love means letting someone else step in areas where perhaps you are not able to up the level. Do you know what I mean? And perhaps that's another lens through which we can look at parenting to say, yeah, if as a parent you feel like, you know what, I'm not quite, you know, well-versed in this particular area, so I can't help my child with this thing. Nothing wrong with letting somebody else step in. And that's why I appreciate my son's maths tutor. Like, best decision I could have ever made. Because I had to be honest with myself. You know what I mean? I looked at my matric maths mark and then I looked at my general relationship with maths and I was like, you know what? I'm going to be doing this young man no good service. It's going to be an injustice if I think I'm going to step in and help him with maths. So let somebody else take the reins. No, but seriously, because we can't be brilliant at everything as parents. And sometimes it makes you feel like you're just out of your depth. And it was that feeling when my heart was in my stomach and I knew it's chai. Let somebody else step in. So that's the chat today in our quick parenting corner, because I'm really curious to find out about, you know, experience you've had, a moment you've had where your child needed help with something and you just felt completely out of your depth. And it doesn't have to be all academic. I'm just using those examples because those are the ones that give me the most anxiety. The one thing I am proud of is the football mentor I've been throughout his entire schooling career in football. You know, the dad that's always there at the games, post-match analysis, and oh, what could he have done better? Oh, this was brilliant. So yes, I'm proud of myself, but that's where it ends. Okay, let's hear it.
1: The one thing I've asked someone to help me with is with my son when he needed to stop using the bathroom and going to the toilet, because I'm not of that gender. I asked my stepdad to please step in and help him and show him how it's done in the bathroom, because obviously I can't.
0: That's such a fascinating one, Tato, the whole thing about children and going to the bathroom. Because yes, depending on how you look at life and, you know, how you perceive things, some people do feel like, ah, you know what, if you're raising a boy child and it's that moment where you need to teach him how to use the loo, let somebody else, let a male figure step in. But some people might say, no, not really. No, there are enough women on the planet who have raised enough young men who can help them find their way around the bathroom, you know? So I totally hear that. And I think as a dad to daughters, I've had to just kind of like unlearn all stereotypes and say, listen, I'm going to teach my daughter how to use the loo. Yes, I'm a dad, but I'll do it. Her grandmother can wait. Her mother can wait. I'm here. And there we go. But it's not always easy. So even small things like that, well, perceived small things like that are a big deal for other parents, where they're like, this is not my terrain. Somebody else must step in. And it's perfectly fine. All right, 066-381-8609. The one thing your child needed some help with that you couldn't quite provide and you felt completely out of your depth. Some of your examples and experiences, send them in on our WhatsApp line.
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0: DJ Kent, the Arrow, Spin My World Around on 947. 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
7: It's around 18 degrees in Joburg. Good morning, I'm Dominique Machola. The Madlanga Commission has recommended disciplinary action be taken against suspended Deputy National Police Commissioner Shadrach Sibiya. Alleged corrupt cop Fani Ngosi, self-proclaimed political fixer Brown Mohodzi, and a protected witness known only as Witness G have also been mentioned in the Commission's latest report, which was handed to President Cyril Ramaphosa at the end of May. The Commission says criminal charges should be pursued if investigations undercover sufficient evidence against any of them. It has also called for an urgent probe into the alleged off-the-books crime intelligence operation in which Mohodzi and Witness G were allegedly involved. The presidency says the latest referrals will be investigated by the SAPS Special Investigating Task Team set by to urgently probe individuals identified by the Commission. Presidency spokesperson Vincent Makwenya. Apologies for that. President Cyril Ramaphosa's lawyer is set to continue presenting arguments in the Western Cape High Court today in favor of the Expropriation Act. The president's legal team is responding to arguments opposing the act made earlier this week by the DA and Afrikaans lobby group AfriForum and other organizations. Lawyers for the Minister of Land Reform and Rural Development and the Speaker of the National Assembly will allow this in their submissions before the matter concludes. Carlo Peterson has more.
8: President Cyril Ramaphosa's lawyers are set to argue that a defect in the Expropriation Act can be fixed through a court-ordered reading in remedy rather than striking down broader sections of the law. Senior counsel for Ramaphosa, Advocate Ngwaku Mayeneche, yesterday told the court the Constitution already allows judges to determine what compensation is just and equitable, and in certain cases this could include null compensation.
9: It may be just and equitable for nil compensation to be paid where land is expropriated in the public interest, that is for land reform basically, having regard to all relevant circumstances.
8: Ramaphosa maintains the Expropriation Act is key for land reform and the proposed remedy will enable the law while preserving its broader objectives. Carlo Peterson, Eyewitness News.
7: And a drone carrying an explosive device has been found at a German airport. A robot was deployed at the airport after the device was spotted by an employee near Ukraine cargo planes overnight. Police say a second unidentified object also collided with a cargo aircraft near the same airport, but it landed in Hanover with minor damages. German airports are on high alert following several unauthorized drone flights in recent months over military base, airports, energy terminals, seaports, and logistic companies. Police have warned of a potential Russian involvement, which Moscow has denied. Your Gauteng temperatures today will peak at around 25 degrees. In your traffic in Eldorado Park, there are heavy delays on the M12 West between Abu Bakar Drive and Klipspruit Valley Road due to an accident. While in four ways, there has been an accident on the N1 North after Winnie Mandela Drive, causing delays. Dominic Machola, Eyewitness News.
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2: Girl, I'm about to have

0: My dad's like, if you want to win again, I can teach you how to win again. We've got to put the phone off. We've got to get that mindset back. Get rid of everything that's happened in the last couple of months. Speak to someone properly. Get your mind right. It's nothing to do with your ability. You're the man.
1: Let's dive into the session with none other than Chad Leclos.
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0: rock paintings, etc. I don't know. Let's see. But it's another interesting place that you and I will have to find. But the question is, are the clues coming up on Spotted going to be useful enough to help us do that? So let's see. And then the Daily Dilemma is also coming in. Now, Lerato sends me this message here, and she's looking for your perspective. Now, just a few weeks after they got married, she discovers that her husband secretly gave 30,000 rand of their wedding money to his brother. And hubby insists that no, family comes first and all of that. And he says, no, my brother will pay it back, I promise. The problem is, he never asked Lerato for permission or even had a discussion. He just went and did it on his own. So, you know, I think Lerato is trying to figure out whether helping family is worth breaking your partner's trust. Because that's what this sounds like. So we'll unpack all of this. But yeah, the chronicles of married couples just never end.
1: Anele and the club on 947.
2: It's so important to know who you are first. Yeah. You know? And for the longest time as Africans, we didn't. We were just like following other cultures, other trends. And, you know, so that's how I handle myself. If there's value, I will show up. So how do you make this sustainable? What you've done, how can people plug into your world and follow the moves that you've, you know, that you've taken? And I said to her, let's work on something then, on paper.
3: Want to hear Black Coffee's full interview and his advice to South African artists? WhatsApp the words Black Coffee to 084 000 0947 and we'll send the link straight to your phone.

Justin Timberlake, My Love on 947. It's mid-mornings with Mo Flavor. Good that you're on board today as we get through our Thursday. Now, we've got Spotted coming up. So we have another place to find. Now, so far, the hint that I have here is this. Long before tourists arrived with cameras, this place was preserving one of humanity's greatest stories in stone. Stories preserved in stone. Okay, I think that's a very good start. It sort of narrows it down a little bit.

0: 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It's time for Spotted.
1: 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Where in the world are they? It's time to play Spotted on 947 with Mo Flavor.
0: It's nice to discover new places at times, or just get reminded of some wonderful spots that you've actually been to. Or maybe just to confirm whether a specific place is actually worth your time and money. So it's different kinds of places that we are sent out to look for, and some of them are really amazing. So let us see if this one is going to fit any of that description. Here's the first clue. Listen to all of them, and if you know where this is, you can send us your guess. Here's the first one. You have found me if you're standing at a place where every step takes you deeper into a story that began millions of years ago. You're definitely in the right place if the greatest discoveries weren't built by people, that were hidden by time. You're getting incredibly warm if scientists, explorers, and curious visitors have all come here searching for clues about where we come from. You've definitely found me if the ground beneath your feet has changed the way the world understands human history. And if you've made your way to one of South Africa's most significant sites, where the past lies beneath the surface, then you have officially spotted me. Okay. Like I said earlier, I have a suspicion that this is one of those places where history is found in the rocks. So I'm going to say a cave. And because we've got a couple, I'll just point out to the Wonder Caves in Kromdraai, just north of Johannesburg. That's where I think this is. Wonder Caves are there. I think they're the third largest caves, or something like that. 5 to 10 million years old, and beautiful indeed. When you go down there, the rock formations and just the history in there is really breathtaking. Also quite literally, because as you go deeper and deeper, you know, there's less and less room to breathe. But it's still enjoyable and it's very safe as well. So if you've ever been to the Rhino and Lion Park, Butongo, then that's basically where the Wonder Caves are. And I suspect that this is where they are. Millions of years old, that's lots of history. It's been buried for years. A couple of bones in there. Apparently they belong to monkeys or apes, etc. It's not human remains, thankfully. So yeah, that's my guess. What do you think? Is it a cave or is it just something completely different? 0663818609. Send in your guess. If you're going to head out and go to this place, where would you be driving to?
1: Everybody's a morning person.
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0: 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Pharrell Williams with Happy on 947.
1: Oh! We're in the world all day. It's time to play Spotted on 947 with Mo Flavor.
0: So I dished out the clues. If you missed it, I'll go again one more time just so that you have, you know, an equal opportunity to spot this location. But I assure you, Waze is not going to help you. So this is a place that's been around for millions of years. Its story runs very deep beneath the surface of the earth. You've had scientists, explorers, and even curious visitors all come here looking for all types of clues and explanations as to where we come from. It's beneath your feet. It's changed the way you and I understand human history. And it's part of South Africa's heritage in terms of, you know, its significance in our overall history. Any idea where this could be? I put my head on the block and I said, the Wonder Caves in Kromdraai. It's a cave with a lot of history. What do you think?
2: It's the Sterkfontein Caves.
3: I think we're at Sterkfontein Caves.
4: That is definitely the cradle of humankind.
5: I would say you're at the cradle of mankind.
0: I love you all wrong. Sterkfontein Caves, cradle of humankind. Yes, if there's one thing that we brag about as a country, it's that. And rightfully so. Rightfully so. And it further gives credence to the fact that life truly began on African soil.
6: Sounds like the cradle of humankind, Maripeng and Sterkfontein Caves.
0: Yeah, I got you there, Jason. And you along with many other people. Like I said, I love you wrong. So let's see if anyone is actually right. Right? And it's kind of one of those moments where you're like, ooh, if everyone's wrong, this is going to be very awkward. All right, so my producer, KT, has dropped in the location. Where we at?
7: Hey, yo, man, what's happening? So for today's Spotted, we are on the outskirts of Gauteng. What you're looking for is the Sterkfontein Caves. Let's go.
0: Sterkfontein Caves is indeed correct. So, thank goodness. And yes, lots of groundbreaking fossil discoveries there. You know, there's so much action within those limestone formations and just what is out there at the Sterkfontein Caves. It's world-renowned. It's a UNESCO World Heritage Site. The popular cradle of humankind is where you find it. It's not far off from Joburg, but you know what? Not everybody's from Joburg, so it doesn't matter where you're driving from. It's certainly worth the drive. It's been well managed. It's obviously managed by Wits and, you know, a lot of really fascinating discoveries on display and just really telling us the story of who we are. So it's for the entire family. Maybe you've been contemplating, procrastinating, or any other word you want to use. Just stop that and hop in the car. Hey, we've got a long weekend coming up. Why don't you utilize that and make sure that you're out there, you know, seeing what the fuss is all about if you haven't been there. It operates, I think, Tuesday to Sunday from around 9 in the morning. And then, of course, you can pay a cover charge to get in and enjoy all the wonders that this here earth has to show. Okay, we'll do another round of Spotted tomorrow.
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0: It's Rihanna, Don't Stop the Music on 947. And I see there's a video of her and her partner A$AP Rocky doing the rounds, where they are on a cruise ship of sorts. There's like a party there. I think it's something that's hosted by Rihanna's brother. And in the video, people are going on about their chemistry, because Rihanna is there shaking what her mama gave her, while A$AP Rocky stands firmly behind her. And people were like, oh, the chemistry in this relationship. Oh my, have you never seen that before? Do you not do that with your partner when you guys are out and, you know, you're having a good time? Huh? How's Rihanna any different? Oh, is it because it's Rihanna and what? We expect celebrity couples to be boring. Come on. Anyway, yeah, it's all over. If you haven't seen it, just look it up. You can search it however you want to. I don't need to explicitly tell you what to search when you punch it in. But yeah, I mean, it's amazing how people marvel at the chemistry that you see amongst some of the world's biggest celebrities. Well, speaking of chemistry, the Daily Dilemma is coming up shortly. Lerato has sent in her story, and she says that her hubby took 30 grand of their wedding money and lent it to his brother. And he promises that, you know, brother's going to pay it back. But Lerato's like, no, but you didn't speak to me. You didn't consult me. So how then do we build trust when we operate like that? So yeah, I'm not quite sure what Lerato's asking you and I to do, but it's clear she's looking for some perspective. So straight after 11, we'll see what we can say on this one. I'm keen to hear your thoughts.
1: As a mom, you're the moment maker. With Lancewood by your side, of course. The everyday breakfast toast spreader. The snack-packed lunch box maker. The don't forget this for later packer. The one more hug before you leave, insister. 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
5: It's around 20 degrees in Joburg. Good morning, I'm Dominique Machola. ADEC's Head of Investigations and Operations, Matthew Sisoko, has taken the hot seat at the Madlanga Commission as the unit continues to be under scrutiny. ADEC's controversial investigation into crime intelligence has been in the spotlight recently. Several witnesses have already testified that the investigation into allegations that a political killings task team abused the crime intelligence slush fund was plagued by numerous irregularities. Sisoko outlines IDEC's primary mandate.
6: So, Chair, the mandate of IDEC is to investigate complex corruption, commercial crimes, high-profile commercial crimes, and financial crimes. And those investigations should be looked at within the context of other statutory offences and common law offences.
5: An acting police minister, Feroz Khachalia, has convened a high-level meeting following a deadly winter initiation season across the country. At least 43 initiates have died since May, with Mpumalanga recording the highest number of deaths, followed by the Eastern Cape. Statistics released last month show more than 100 criminal cases have been opened, resulting in at least 40 arrests and the closure of dozens of illegal initiation schools. The police ministry, Kamohelo Mokgosi, says the aim of this week's presentation is to share what SAPS is doing to hold those responsible for these crimes to account.
7: One of the challenges would be the secrecy of these illegal initiation schools. Yes, there are those that are registered, but you then from time to time get those individuals who take a chance. And in some instances, you have kidnappings that take place. Kids are kidnapped and they are taken to these illegal initiation schools.
5: And the city of Ekurhuleni says it's committed to upholding due process and implement lawful counsel. The resolution of the Labour Court ruling upheld the dismissal of HR head Linda Qashega. Qashega is accused of receiving gratification alongside the Metro's legal head, Kemi Bihari, who was also dismissed. The pair and former city manager allegedly shielded suspended EMPD chief Julius Mkhwanazi from investigations into his dealings with alleged crime boss Vusmuzi Cat Matlala. The city opposed Qashega's Labour Court appeal on the grounds that she failed to address the matter through ordinary internal processes. Ekurhuleni spokesperson Phakamile Mbengashe.
8: The court found that she had failed to establish urgency in the matter. The urgent application was dismissed with costs and the council resolution terminating her employment remains in effect. The city remains committed to upholding due process and implementing council decisions within the law.
5: The Gauteng temperatures today will peak at around 25 degrees. In your traffic, there is slow-moving traffic around the Galulis interchange due to roadworks. Routes affected include the N3 North, N12 West and the R24 West. Dominic Majola, Eyewitness News.
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0: My dad's like, if you want to win again, I can teach you how to win again. We've got to put the phone off. We've got to get that mindset back. Get rid of everything that's happened in the last couple of months. Speak to someone properly. Get your mind right. It's nothing to do with your ability. You're the man.
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Clean Bandit, Rockabye on 947. It's Mid-Mornings with Mo Flavor. Hope your Thursday is going well so far and that you have your story straight. Well, Lerato also has her story straight in that she's clear on how she feels about what went down in her marriage. I'll put it that way for now. But take a listen, because she would like to give you and I the story so that she can get some perspective and, you know, maybe agree with her feelings or maybe give her a different point of view. So here's the story. Lerato says, my husband and I got married just over a month ago, and instead of physical gifts, we asked our guests to contribute towards our honeymoon and the deposit for our first home. Wow. And they did? Damn. Okay. Between the both of our families and friends, we received just over 80,000 rand in cash. Brilliant. We agreed we'd leave the money untouched until we decide how to split it between the honeymoon and our future together. About a week later, I logged into our joint account and noticed that 30,000 rand had been transferred out. When I confronted my husband, he admitted that he had sent the money to his younger brother, who was drowning in debt and facing repossession of his car. He said his brother was desperate and family come first, and he planned to replace the money before we even needed it. The problem is, he's never asked me. He made the decision on his own using money that belonged to the both of us. Now, every time I look at him, I don't just see the missing money. I see someone who made a major financial decision without me. Only weeks into our marriage, he says I'm overreacting because the money is still staying within the family and his brother needed it more than we did for the holiday. So I need some perspective. Am I wrong for feeling betrayed? Or should I understand that helping family sometimes comes before plans that are made as a couple? And is this about the 30,000 rand or is it about trust? That is Lerato's story. So my first thing is, Lerato, I 100% agree with you, baby girl. He should have consulted you, considering that it's y'all's money. Secondly, if I'm the hubby and I have a brother who says, please give me 30,000 rand, otherwise they're going to take my car away, I don't think I'd be quick to assist, actually. No, seriously. Because, I mean, the question is, how did you get there in the first place? And fine, things happen, okay. But secondly, maybe they should take the car away. And that might just help you reset your finances a little bit. You know what I mean? Because you're putting money into a car, it's not going to grow in value. You know, most cars don't appreciate. It's like one in a million, right? So you're putting money in something that generally depreciates. Giving money to somebody who's so indebted that the chances of you getting your money back are not all that great. And you know them personally, so you're compromised in terms of your objectivity. Yeah, good luck on getting that 30 grand back, is all I'm saying. If I'm a brother and I'm going to help, you know, my sibling, I'd rather just give them the money. Because it's going to be complicated to get that money back. Honestly. So, Lerato, all I'm saying is that I'm with you. But is your husband a douchebag? No, I don't think so. I think people have to grow into marriage. You don't just automatically, from day one of marriage, like, go into beast mode to be the best husband or wife. You grow into it. And this has to be a lesson for him that if

0: you're going to do a life thing together, it means on everything there has to be togetherness and consultation. That's my TED talk. What do you think about Lerato's scenario, and what's your thoughts? 066-3818609. Drop in your comments.
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0: David Guetta, Teddy Swims, and Tones and I are gone, gone, gone. It's mid-mornings with Mo Flavor. Howdy, howdy. Lerato, thanks for your story, and I hope you are feeling a little better after getting this off your chest. So what is Lerato's story? She discovered that her husband secretly and without consulting her lent his brother 30,000 rand. Now, this was money that they had received as gifts, literal cash, from friends and family for their wedding and their honeymoon, etc. They put it in a joint account, and when she perused through the account, she realized that there's 30 grand missing. Apparently, hubby's brother is in a fix. Bank wants to repossess the car, and he's drowning in debt. So he was like, okay, I've got some money lying around, so here we go. She's like, no, but you should have consulted me first, and now we're here. So she's questioning the levels of trust already. They're newlyweds. I mean, not even, you know, a year, basically. And she's also wondering if perhaps maybe she's just overreacting. Let me go to Elroy. What's your thought?
1: I think Lerato is 100% correct. When you get married to someone, that person becomes your first priority. Everything and anything that you discuss or needs to make a decision on gets discussed with that person. Not your mother, not your father, your wife or your husband is your first person. Because that's the person you share everything with. That's the person you're going to spend the rest of your life with. And she has all the right to be upset because of the money that borrowed to his brother. So the fact that the brother hasn't paid it back, but I think it's more important of that he didn't speak to her, and she's got all the right to be upset.
2: So I think most people, Mo, don't make the investment of going to premarital counseling, which often tries to cover most gaps. And like you're saying, you're right. Just because you've got a marriage doesn't necessarily mean overnight you're going to know how to be a husband or a wife. It's a journey. And it's a very long journey that you guys are going to go through together. But what premarital counseling does is it teaches you to reframe your mind on how to stop thinking as a singular to a plural. So you start thinking as ours, ours, ours. And now, firstly, you need to understand this money was theirs. It was not his to give away or to borrow. It was theirs together, which makes me now wonder if this guy has a sharing problem altogether.
0: Yeah, Samke, very good point on the pre-marriage counseling. And the thing is, you have to grow into the role. Nothing beats communication, even over the smallest things. Even when you're like, you know, babe, one of my friends asked me for 100 bucks, so I sent him a new wallet. You're not necessarily saying, I need your permission to send 100 rand, but you are telling her that, you know, she's a part of the process, as in she's a part of your life. And that everything that happens, we play open cards. So from the smallest things to the biggest things, you must declare. Otherwise, you're going to find yourself in scenarios like this. And the beauty of this, Lerato, because I know you're listening, is that we have a lot of married couples listening to the show, people who have great experience in marriage. And I think you're in safe hands as you are listening in and getting all the great perspectives so far. All right, we'll get more comments.
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4: 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We were just like following other cultures, other trends, and you know, so that's how I handle myself. 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So how do you make this sustainable, what you've done? How can people plug into your world and follow the moves that you've, you know, that you've taken? And I said to her, let's work on something then, on paper.
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0: Imagine Dragons follow you. It's mid-mornings with Mo Flavor on 947. Today we are giving our attention to Lerato, who sent in a story about something she's experiencing in her very, very young, couple of weeks old marriage. Her and hubby received 80,000 rand in cash from family and friends as gifts when they got married. And they've planned to put this towards a honeymoon and maybe even start their lives together, to buy a house or whatever, deposits, etc. Anyway, the point is they had a joint account, and then hubby decided to dip into this money and lend 30 grand of it to his brother, who's in a fix and is in debt, and car is going to be repossessed, and every other, you know, hailstorm you can think of that could happen to you from a financial point of view. So the biggest problem is that Lerato's husband didn't consult her, and that's why she's upset. Is she justified? Lesego, what do you think?
1: That man is never gonna come back, and I agree with him. You know what, Mofliv? Families sometimes, they don't have boundaries. If you look at it, how many relationships and marriages ended due to decisions that individuals did to cater to their families? Because how is it my problem that you cannot pay your car?
0: No, it happens. Look, I'm not sitting here all judgy-wadgy about, you know, brother man being in debt and blah, blah, blah. It happens to everyone. And sometimes it's for all types of reasons, and, you know, we're not going to get into that. I think the point is that as a start, once you guys share stuff and share a life together, it's only common sense that you discuss everything. And in this particular case, I think it should have prevailed. Maybe, just maybe, hubby thought Lerato was going to say no. Which then leads me to the next quick point I want to make. If you want to get anything done and your brother or sister is married, etc., and you want help, rather go to your in-law, your brother-in-law, sister-in-law. Ask them. If they say yes, you've won. So now, going to your brother or sister only causes problems. Because if they don't tell their husband or wife, then we're going to find ourselves in a scenario like this. Okay, let's wrap it up with Karabo.
2: Hi, Mo. Yeah, it's a trust issue. I think the husband was supposed to speak to Lerato, you know. So already a few weeks into the marriage, then we have issues like this. So 100%, she has all the rights to feel betrayed. And it's going to be tough now moving forward with such, because now it's a trust issue now.
0: Yeah, so listen, Lerato, I mean, just as you heard from Karabo and Lesego before that, I think your feelings are justified. Yeah, if you've ever wondered whether or not you're losing your mind, I think the general consensus is no. But because you're married, I'm sure you guys will find a way around this, right? Surely.
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0: Lady Gaga, Bruno Mars, Die With A Smile on 947. And just like that, your Thursday mid-morning is a wrap. So thank you so much for hanging out throughout. And it's always good to have you on board. You are my co-host. So we always do the show together. And I highly appreciate that. So I hope everything we've gotten through this morning is going to help you get through the rest of your day. And just a quick heads up, because we've got this on the 947 gig guide and we always let you know what's popping. Here's what's happening this weekend. Head out to Huddle Park in Linksfield this Saturday because Goldfish Submerged Johannesburg is going down. That's what's happening. So you can catch one of South Africa's most loved electronic acts, Goldfish, alongside Karinda Soul and more for a massive outdoor music experience. If you want to get more details on that, go to primemediaplus.com and check that all out. Otherwise, you can submit your own event because, yes, we love to support what you're doing. And if it's a hot event, we want to know about it. Have yourself a wonderful Thursday. Zweli's coming up next to deliver lunch.
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3: It's around 20 degrees in Joburg. Good afternoon, I'm Dominique Majola. IDEC Head of Investigations and Operations Matthew Sisoko has explained to the Madlanga Commission how the unit decides which case to investigate. He says IDEC follows a case selection criteria designed to determine whether a matter falls within the unit's mandate. Several witnesses have accused IDEC of targeting high-profile individuals in an effort to have them removed from their positions. Sisoko outlines the case selection process.
4: If a matter is received, assessed and scored and recommended by a team and a committee before it reaches the ID for authorization, the ID decision rests on a documented defensible foundation, and the ID is protected against the very allegations that are now being made.
3: He says one of the criteria is also intended to protect the unit from allegations that it targets particular individuals.
4: The purpose of that process, as recorded in the document itself, was to establish a case intake and selection process that is impervious to undue external influence and that ensures IDEC is not manipulated to select cases furthering a personal or political agenda. It provided for case intake to assess matters and advise the ID.
3: South Africa's residential property market continued in its upward momentum in March. New data from the Statistics South Africa shows the Western Cape remains the country's hottest property market, while national price growth continues to outpace most of the other provinces. South Africa's residential property prices increased by 8.6% in the year of March, up from 8.4% in February. According to Statistics South Africa's residential property price index, price also rose by 0.7% on a monthly basis. Annelita Fandese reports.
5: The Western Cape continues to lead the market, recording annual house price growth of 12.6%. Gauteng, which accounts for the largest share of the national property market, posted more modest growth of 4.8%, while KwaZulu-Natal recorded 4.2%. Among the metros, the city of Cape Town remained the standout performer, with residential property prices climbing 12.8% over the past year. The city of Johannesburg saw annual growth of 5%, while Tshwane recorded 5.3%. The residential property price index tracks changes in the prices of homes purchased by households using data from the Deeds Office, providing a key measure of trends in South Africa's housing market. Annelita Fandese, Eyewitness News.
3: Residents in the Northern and Western Cape are being warned to prepare for a bitterly cold long weekend. Temperatures are expected to drop, with in daytime maximum temperatures set to range between 8 and 10 degrees Celsius. Forecaster Joey Mabelane says snowfall is expected over mountainous areas with rough seas along the south coast.
6: Western Cape and Northern Cape from Sunday into Monday are expected to experience very cold, wet and windy conditions. The system is expected to cause a significant drop in daytime temperatures in places over the southern parts of Namakwa, as well as over the interior and southern parts of the Western Cape.
3: Your Gauteng temperatures today will peak at around 25 degrees. In your traffic in Edenville, there has been an accident on the R24 East before Edenville Road, causing delays from the Kalulis interchange. Dominique Machola, Eyewitness News.
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8: We are having ourselves a food fight live on the radio. My unpopular food opinion is that you are all pretending to like sushi and seafood. Ain't no way! Don't even try me!
9: A few moments later.
10: No, guys. Okay, listen. Sushi is not nice when you just have it like that. If you have some soy sauce there with it, and then if you like maybe some of that wasabi, you know, it gives a nice, like, that American mustard, like, zing to it. You know, you gotta have the sauce. You gotta have some of the other stuff to give it some life.
8: So I basically have to go through effort in order to make it taste at least decent, is what you're saying.
0: 947.
1: It's Thursday. Yes, we're one day away from Friday, and it's a glorious one because we've got a long weekend ahead of us. I don't know if it's just me and the fact that I've been very cognizant of the fact that it's Women's Day on Monday, or on Sunday rather. We observe it on Monday. But has this week felt like the longest week of the year so far, or what? I don't know, maybe it's just me and my own delusions. Anyway, it's Afternoons with Zwei Lee. Happy Thursday. Welcome to the show. As we get into the show with the K-pop Demon Hunters, I've got brand new Ariana Grande coming up for you. We'll get into the MAC concentration game, use it or lose it, and it's our Throwback Thursday takeover. All your requests from 1 p.m. What's happening?

0: My dad's like, if you want to win again, I can teach you how to win again. We've got to put the phone off. We've got to get that mindset back. Get rid of everything that's happened in the last couple of months. Speak to someone properly. Get your mind right. It's nothing to do with your ability. You're the man.
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comeback at the beginning of the noughties. Michael Jackson, You Rock My World on 947. More throwbacks like this from 1 p.m. It is a Thursday, so we've got our Throwback Thursday takeover that's coming up. So much coming up on the show. But we've got to deal with a man who's dealing with more problems than all of us put together. Hope your day's been going well thus far. I'll tell you what, it's going a lot better than Julius Mkhwanazi. Now, whenever you think you've got problems, you need to thank whichever God it is that you pray to. Thank them that you are not this guy. This man went from sweating absolute bullets at the Matlanga Commission a couple of months ago, and now he's getting arrested every second business day. Every time you refresh the news or the timeline, it's like, again? You're arrested again, Julius? Ay, ay, ay. I just can't get over this. Most of us are trying to get, you know, good at paddle, as everyone was at the Premier Paddle last week. You're running, you're making sourdough bread, the new it thing. And this oak is looking at a list of crimes, and he basically said yes. And I've said this before. Do you know how, like, I am so scared of crime because of the consequences. But now, from so many different things, like, he's versatile. He's got range as well. You know what I mean? One day it's police affairs. The next day it's corruption. Now it's an accusation of murder. Our country's unmatched. Our country is literally unmatched. And my favorite thing about last night or the afternoon when he was getting arrested is that this is someone who has got experience. He had brought himself some Nando's. He had himself a full chicken over there because he's like, I know what the food be like in them holding cells. So I'm going to make sure that I bring myself something nice, something tasty. And of course, he has given Nando's all the ammunition to now start making adverts and jokes about him. So wherever you are, whatever you're doing, if you think that life is tough, thank God you're not Julius Mkhwanazi and in jail every other day, because at this stage it's becoming ridiculous. We should actually make a bet and say, how many more times do you think he'll be arrested again this year? Two? Three? Three seems too much. It's August. Two more. I'll go with two more. We'll see. We'll see how it is that it goes. But yeah, your Thursday's going better than his is, and it's going to get so much better. But at my expense, last night I was trying to cook and then something happened and I just gave up immediately and decided I'm going to have to order, because bad things happen to good people all the time, and I am good people, okay? And last night something bad very happened as I was trying to be a good human being. Word on the street is next. I'll tell you all about my misfortunes of the evening, but shall we get the show on the road with brand new music? I promised you new Ariana Grande, and this is from her album Petal. This is the title.

0: It's an absolute banger, this. It's Tinashe and Disco Lines on 9047 with No Broke Boys. Yes, Broke Boys to the back. So I must also take a step back. Anyway, it's Afternoons with Zweli, and I need to tell you about last night. I experienced heartbreak, genuine heartbreak. Couldn't sleep. That's all I could think about. And it had nothing to do with relationship. So I was so ready to make myself a delicious buri pasta. So over the weekend, a close friend of mine, Tolu, she had posted hers, and she's had this recipe for a very long time. I've had it before and I was like, oh my gosh, this is honestly boss. Such a delicious pasta. And I thought, right, tonight's the night. That was yesterday. I'm going to make myself this buri pasta. My recipe, though, is super simple compared to hers. So I took out my ingredients, opened the pantry, immediately reached for the linguine. What I did not notice was that the jar of pasta sauce was balancing on the end of the shelf. And there I was, innocently getting ready to make my delicious buri pasta. Yes, with a store-bought pasta sauce. You won't judge me. And as I tried to grab the linguine. I broke it. Just smash on the floor. Think glass, sauce, white tiles, white cupboards. Somehow there was sauce in places that I don't understand, in places that I would have never thought there was sauce. And tomorrow my lovely helper Alice is coming in. She's probably going to find some more sauce in weird and odd corners of the kitchen. Now, it took me forever. And this is the last thing you want at like 6, 7 p.m. But it took me so long to clean up that by the time I was done, I'd completely lost the energy or chutzpah to cook or even make anything. My dreams of that delicious buri pasta were over before they even started. So I surrendered. I ordered some souvlaki instead. And it was with a very heavy heart that I had to eat this wrap that I had gotten over there and my halloumi, because my buri pasta could not come to fruition. You know, it just got me thinking that in life, it's the small inconveniences sometimes that matter the most. The small things that seem to get to us the most, that seem to hurt us the most. And you know what? Last night, the worst part wasn't even cleaning up the mess. It was grieving a meal that never got to exist in the first place. 066-381-8609. I want to find out from you, what's the smallest, silliest thing that completely ruined your plans? Maybe you're going to leave for holiday, flat tire. Maybe the power went out while you're making dinner. Maybe you forgot one ingredient and it was important for the rest of the meal. Sometimes it isn't a major disaster. It's the small things that derails your day, derails everything. What are those small things that have ruined your day? Get in touch on the WhatsApp hotline. 947.
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4: 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You know? And for the longest time as Africans, we didn't. We were just like following other cultures, other trends. And, you know, so that's how I handle myself. If there's value, I will show up. So how do you make this sustainable, what you've done? How can people plug into your world and follow the moves that you've, you know, that you've taken? And I said to her, let's work on something then, on paper.
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7: 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Number 47.
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0: Sometimes it isn't a major thing. 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
1: We were staring down disaster. That night we almost called it quits.

0: It's Dermot Kennedy with Funeral on Afternoons with Zweli. You're listening to 947. Last night, my life shattered. I was ready to make the most delicious buri pasta, and then I ended up breaking the pasta sauce. It is so messy. I'm even just thinking about all that sauce that is splattered now on white tiles and white cupboards. I think that's like the worst thing, because you just can't hide it. Small things that happened, an inconvenience that completely ruined your plans. Warren says, Zweli, broom. I cleaned my entire apartment because I was bringing someone over for the first time. Candles, music, fresh bedding, the works. I decided to quickly make coffee before she arrived. Just like you, I dropped the entire jar of coffee on the kitchen floor. Glass everywhere, coffee beans everywhere. I spent the next hour trying to vacuum and mop. She arrived while I was still cleaning up. Not romantic at all. Kyle's is bad. Kyle in Boxburg says, Zweli, I'd been hyping up my proposal for months. Booked the restaurant, bought the ring, even got the manager involved. Problem is that it was raining, and as I got out the car, I slipped into a puddle, landed flat on my back, and instead of getting engaged, I was lying there trying to get clean all over again. Life has a way of humbling us, even though when we're good people. And I've got another lovely person on the line. Life humbled her. Chatting to Shelly in Midrand. Shelly, happy Thursday. How are you?
1: Hello, really happy Thursday.
0: Yes.
1: How are you?
0: I'm good. It's lovely to have you on the radio, and I hear that terrible things have happened to you, and you're such a good person. Such a good person, Shelly.
1: Oh, I'm such a good person. Such a nice person, really, for these things to happen to me. I don't know what the universe has against me, but it's not nice.
0: It's not nice. So what happened? What happened to you?
1: So we planned a trip with my family. We're down to Durban, all nice and well.
0: Mm.
1: The week before that, I had an incident with my card and I blocked it.
0: Yeah.
1: And I went to the bank, got a new card. Everything was fine. They blocked the old one.
0: Amazing.
1: Then we travel. We got to Durban. Do I not have the same old card that I just blocked and I left the new one?
0: No!
1: Now I'm on holiday looking for an F&B branch.
0: Oh my goodness. And I'm guessing these are the times when we couldn't just get one of those virtual cards on our banking apps.
1: Cards, no, you know, you have to wait for a physical card to activate the digital card. It was a mess.
0: So Shelly,
1: my whole holiday, yeah? We did not have any money. We almost went to the street.
0: I am horrified. Because my next question I was about to ask, so did you have a broke holiday or were you able to sort all of this out? And it turns out that you actually had a broke one.
1: We had a broke one. Horrible.
0: Absolutely horrible. Shelly, you don't deserve any of this. You don't deserve any of it. I'm so sorry this happened to you. And may it never happen again, all right?
1: Mate, no, touch wood. Thanks, really.
0: Thank you so much for tuning into the show, Shelly. You're amazing. Oh, my gosh. You see, as I said, terrible, terrible things. You're a good person. You're a good human. I believe in you. And then the universe decides to play tricks. What's the smallest, silliest thing that completely ruined your plans?
2: It was my wife's birthday, so I planned this epic, danger-filled day for us.
0: Okay.
2: And then I had to drop off my son at my mother's place. After I dropped him off, maybe like 10 or 15 kilometers, my mother calls me, "Hey, Joe, come back. Your son is busy crying and you tried everything."
0: Oh, no.
2: He doesn't want to take anything.
0: Oh.
2: So we had to go back and take him along. And mind you, I had a danger-filled day, and everything that we were supposed to do on that day wasn't child-friendly.
0: Oh.
2: So we ended up just going to dinner with our friends.
3: Hi, Zweli. Not me taking copies of my son's documents for this grade one admission issue, driving all the way 10 kilometers from home to certify, only to discover that I have left the originals. So my brother, I can't certify. I can't satisfy.
4: Oh, sweetie. Hey. My mom found this influencer that showed you how to make samosas. Now, I absolutely love samosas.
5: Everyone loves samosas.
4: You've got to make your own wrappers. Sweetie, my wrappers came out. It just absolutely destroyed the whole night. My mints, everything was on point. But those freaking wrappers, I'm telling you, said to my mother, this is one of the things I will never, ever attempt to make in my life.
5: Again.
4: That and dumplings.
6: Hey, Zoli, so this other day I was on my way to work. My car broke down and then I called for a roadside assistant and then they came, towed my car, asked them to take it home. I'll fix it there. We got to my house, ne? And then as we got to the gate, the tow truck was unloading the car. Uh-huh. Did the tow truck not get stuck? Uh-uh, and the guy was like, yo, no, I forgot to put diesel in the car. Uh-uh. And we can't really unload the rest of the car. And it was blocking my gate. I was supposed to go to work. I ended up calling in, telling them, I can't. And the following day, my holiday was starting. So I'm sure that they were like, this one. yo, excuses.
0: They knew that you were looking forward to the beach too much, Renatobile, and they were like, bonang, look exactly what has happened over here. A message has come in. Zoeli, I was on my way to a very important job interview, and on the morning of that interview, my car battery died, and I was stuck on the highway and couldn't make it on time. Another one who's clumsy like me and breaks things. Hi, Zoeli. I broke a bottle of olive oil. Fun times.
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0: It's Jamie Fine. If anything's left on 947, so I forgot to switch my mic off and then I had a bit of a cough to clear the throat, and producer DX looks at me as if I was about to infect everybody with something dangerous. It's a season change. It's dusty out there. These things are going to happen for the next month and a half or so. You know what I mean? All right. Shall we get you winning? Yes, winning prizes. Lots of them. 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We're going to play the Mac concentration game. So you're going to have to listen closely because in the next 10 minutes or so, I'm going to read out 5 words. And then later we could put you to the concentration test where you'll need to spot the imposter out of the 3 words. To enter, do it now. WhatsApp the word Mac with a Q, M-A-Q, put your name and ID number to 0614-947-947, and we could call you to play on 947. 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
13: It's around 22 degrees in Joburg. Good afternoon, I'm Dominique Machola. IDEC Head of Investigation and Operations Matthew Sisoko has told the Madlanga Commission that he was excluded from the unit's investigation into crime intelligence. Nearly 2 years ago, IDEC launched a probe into allegations that the Political Killings Task Team had been abusing the Secret Service slush fund. The investigation implicated several high-profile law enforcement officials, but the Commission has heard evidence that the probe was plagued by irregularities. He claims that he was never included in the investigation team that looked into crime intelligence.
14: I have no direct or substantial involvement with these matters. I was not included in the team
2: and in the ordinary course was excluded. Sometime Chief Perumal would mention something to me in passing about a case and how good evidence he had obtained. I think there were a number of meetings where I was invited, which I cannot remember details of.
13: Despite leading IDAC's investigation team, Sisoko says his exclusion from the crime intelligence investigation was odd.
2: Given the position I hold and the leadership role I ordinarily play, the exclusion was unusual and had not previously occurred in my time at IDAC.
13: More than 30 people have been arrested during police compliance raids in Pietermaritzburg CBD, northwest of Durban. Several shops have also been closed for operating hours that request permits. The raids from parts of KZN police crackdown on illegal activities in the KZN capital. Eyewitness News reporter Thabiso Goba is there.
6: During the compliance raids, there has been at least 2 people found with drugs. Several shops have also been forced to close due to operating without municipal permits. Police have also arrested some shop owners on suspicion of employing undocumented people. KZN spokesperson Robert Nechuunda.
7: We have our labor colleagues who are doing their inspections at different shops, employing people, see if they are following what needs to be followed, the laws of the country. We are still continuing to operate. It will be a whole day operation, and we're happy that police have shown force and the remarks from the community is positive.
6: The people arrested on suspicion of being undocumented will be handed over to Home Affairs to verify their status in the country. Thabiso Goba, Eyewitness News, Pietermaritzburg.
13: In Germany, police have arrested a Ukrainian man on suspicion of spying on Bavarian arms manufacturer. Police say the 33-year-old is believed to have taken a photo of the manufacturers in preparation for acts of sabotage. The investigation is being carried out under a new national center to coordinate defense against hybrid attacks. The center is part of Germany's response to what officials say is a growing threat of sabotage, espionage, and disinformation campaigns. Your Gauteng temperatures today will peak at around 25 degrees in your traffic in Edenville. There has been an accident on the R24 East before Edenville Road, causing delays from the Galulius Interchange. Dominic Machola, Eyewitness News.
0: So we're sitting in studio, and the worst thing about our studios is that, like, we're in a fishbowl. So in the atrium outside here, there's clearly some sort of event that's going on. And I'm just wondering what is going on, because people are now looking at me and they're not watching whatever's happening on the projector on that big screen over there.
13: Just wave and say hi.
0: So, like, no. And also, Dominique was very concerned because she thought she was being told fake news. I just checked my emails. They have sent an email to everyone in Joburg. 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Lunch will be ready and served at midday upstairs outside the entertainment area. 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Hurry up, Dom.
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0: As Dominique rushes off to go get her free lunch upstairs, I'm sure you're also going to grab something to eat. And I'm going to do the nice things and play your throwbacks that you've been requesting.
12: What we gonna do right here is go back.
0: Uh-huh.
12: Way back. Back into time.
0: Yeah, it's our Throwback Thursday takeover. Also, what we're going to do is that we're going to be playing our Mac concentration game, where you could win a year's worth.

Carla Tones. We've got some serious throwbacks this afternoon. A little bit later on, we'll also get into some Aaliyah. How about Whitney Houston, Enrique Iglesias, the New Radicals? It's a Throwback Thursday on Afternoons with Zweli.

on 947.

0: My dad's like, if you want to win again, I can teach you how to win again. We've got to put the phone off. We've got to get that mindset back. Get rid of everything that's happened in the last couple of months. Speak to someone properly. Get your mind right. It's nothing to do with your ability. You're the man.
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0: man, an absolute classic. It's a new Radicals with You Get What You Give on 947. It's our Throwback Thursday takeover on Afternoons with Zweli. We kicked it off with the Parlor Tones, Push Me to the Floor, Mantwe, from Mornings with Mantwe. Loving herself, the Parlor Tones. Like I said, still more throwbacks on the way. Can I interest you in some Enrique Iglesias? How about some Aaliyah? Whitney Houston, maybe? Mate, it is all happening. I've got your throwback tunes that are coming up, the new Charlie XCX. But first, I want to give you a year's supply worth of Mac cleaning products.
1: Mac's extra strong concentration is legendary. But how does yours stack up? It's time for the Mac concentration game on 947.
0: All right, so we've been doing this now for just over a week and a half. We need your concentration as strong as the Mac High Foam Dishwashing Liquid. If you think it is, then we get you on. We play the Mac concentration game right here on Afternoons with Zweli. And then you pick out the imposter word. And as simple as that, you become a winner and you win yourself a year's supply of cleaning products. You can't take things like this lightly. I'm just putting it out there because a year's supply of cleaning stuff is absolutely insane. We spend so much money on things that we don't even realize. I'm aghast every time I have to head out there and get, for instance, like auto washing liquid. And I'm just like, when did it get this expensive? And were our parents also going through this back when we were young? Because, hey, it's rough out there. So somebody could be winning that year's worth of Mac cleaning products if their concentration is up to scratch. And we head off to Centurion this afternoon. Melanie, how are you doing? Happy Thursday.
2: Well, thanks, and you, Zweli.
0: I am so good. I'm really good. How's the day been going thus far? Are we waiting for the long weekend?
2: Yes, we are.
0: Oh, my goodness. Do you have any plans for it, or are you just going to relax a little bit?
2: No, I'm going to be cleaning with all my Mac stuff.
0: I love it. I love it. A focused queen. A focused queen. All right. So pretty simple. As you've been hearing, we're going to play the concentration game. I'm going to give you your five words, Melanie. I will then give you three words and ask you to spot the imposter, the word that was not amongst those five words. All right.
2: Okay.
0: Okay. All the best. Here are your five words this afternoon, Mel. Shine, clean, super, performance, and power. So we've got those five, right? Now I'm going to give you three words and you have to tell me which one was not mentioned the first time. So your three words where there's one imposter are shine, powerful, and clean. So what is our imposter word?
2: Powerful.
0: Powerful. Is it? Producer DX. Yes, it is. Melanie, congratulations. You've got all the cleaning to do this weekend.
2: Yay. Thank you.
0: You put it out there into the universe. You said, I'm going to spend my weekend spring cleaning ahead of spring. And now Mac has got you absolutely covered. Congratulations.
2: Amazing. Thank you so much.
0: Oh, it's only a pleasure. Would you like to say hello to anybody?
2: Just to my two boys, because they're
0: going to
2: be cleaning with me.
0: Oh, just like a dagger through the heart, Melanie. You said you'd be cleaning, but you're going to be delegating responsibility to the boys. I can't believe you.
2: Yes, that's Ethan and Tyler.
0: Well, hello to Ethan and Tyler. You guys have got quite a lot of work to do this coming weekend with Mum. But yeah, have a fantastic long weekend. And thank you so much for listening to 947. All right, Melanie.
2: Thank you very much,
0: Lily. Amazing. And there we have it. I wanted to ask, well, who's going to be doing all of this cleaning?
3: Mac.
0: And it turns out that it's the boy.

Melanie's like my mother. She'd enter competitions like this and she wouldn't be thinking, oh my gosh, I can't wait to make sure the house is going to be sparkling. She was a slave driver. I want you to know who in Brekendowns, where in Tsitseng and Bele resides. Guys, it was boot camp every single day. It's actually harrowing thinking about the things that we had to go through back then. Congratulations to Mel. She's got her year's worth of all the cleaning products. You, my friend, could also be winning tomorrow. Make sure you tune in for the final time we play our concentration game with Mac, and you could be winning a year's supply of cleaning products. I promised you more throwbacks, didn't I? And how about this? I said we'll do some Whitney and Enrique. And how about we do the collaboration? I haven't heard this in so long. It's Could I Have This Kiss Forever? It's a Throwback Thursday takeover on Afternoons with Zweli. Some Aaliyah also on the way. This is 947.

0: It's one of my favorite songs of all time, and it always gets me. It actually really gets me emotional, this song, because it was the last music video that Aaliyah had recorded before she tragically passed on in August of 2001. Can you believe it? In what, the next 20 days or so, the world will be marking 25 years since the passing of Aaliyah. She was just 22 years old at the time. And yeah, it was a plane crash. And it's just one of those where it's a song that's so beautiful, one of my favorites, but always just reminds you of that time. And, oh man, may Aaliyah rest in peace. She's left us with hits for days. And on a not such sad note, but sad because we still don't get to enjoy these days anymore. Remember when the sun was setting? It was a glorious Sunday. We're all at Great Dane and Brahm. And it was Sunday roast. Oh, the good old times. The kids will never know. Thank you so much for those requests. Brilliant, brilliant job. As always, I had some Whitney Houston and Enrique Iglesias as well. Could I have this kiss forever? And Tlantla sent in a message saying, Azueli, you just made my day with that Enrique and Whitney duet. It brought back good memories. Is there a bad Whitney song or duet? You know what I mean? I feel like she's the most requested artist, I'd say, on our Throwback Thursday takeover, and she always delivers. But hey, let's get into News It or Lose It. What's happening in the world of pop culture? So, apparently Rihanna's making new music.
1: What the heck?
0: And I'm only saying that just because, is it true? Is it really, really true? Well, according to her boyfriend and baby daddy, she is in the studio and he has confirmed that she is cooking currently. Now, it's a long-awaited 9th studio album. She hasn't released an album in the past 10 years. She's only released, you know, some movie soundtracks, most notably for Black Panther, Wakanda Forever, as well as for The Smurfs. But yeah, A$AP Rocky, he was asked about, so what's baby girl doing currently now that she's a mother and all these other things? And here's what A$AP had to say.
2: Yo, she in the studio right now. Yeah, I said it. Sorry, babe.
3: Oh, God. Like,
2: bro, she worked. She cooking, bro. No funny.
3: Yeah.
2: Damn, I'm going to get in trouble for this.
0: Am I the only one that feels like...
4: It was all a lie. Guys, it was all a lie. She lied.
0: I don't know if he's telling the truth over there. And if she is coming back to record music, can she please not do this to us again? Just me.

0: So that was from the Smurfs movie soundtrack, Friend of Mine by Rihanna. I mean, if you haven't heard it, there's a good reason why you haven't heard it, because it's absolutely horrific. Anyway, I digress. Shall we move on to other things? The Spider-Man Brand New Day. Oh my goodness. I feel like we've had something new to speak about this movie every single day this week, because they're just shattering records. The latest, it has now officially crossed the $1 billion mark at the global box office. It's done this in just 6 days. The only film that managed to achieve this faster is Avengers Endgame, which was released back in April 2019. Now, they're tracking to get to $2.1 billion after the movie has finished at the circuit, and that will make it one of the most successful films of all time. It's the second most successful film franchise of all time. Tom Holland, Zendaya, I mean, they are just bagging that check, absolutely. So yeah, Spider-Man, Brand New Day, performing incredibly well everywhere, and I will absolutely... I've said I'm resting this weekend. Maybe I must go to the movies, because I've got two to watch, The Odyssey and Spider-Man. So I know, now I'm going off track, but be honest, send me a WhatsApp very quickly if you have seen both. Total time, how much must I have? Do I need 6 hours? Because, well, long movies... I need time, but I want to see an IMAX experience. So yeah, just drop me that WhatsApp. Anyway, let's wrap things up with one of my favorite artists, Charlie XCX. Charlie XCX has dropped yet another studio album. The Brat era is officially over. She wants no comparisons to that now. She's taken on a bit of a rock project. It's called Music, Fashion, Film. Now, the album debuted, or was it last week, if I'm not mistaken? I think she released it last week or the week before. And she spoke to Zane Lowe. And Zane Lowe is... easily my favorite music journalist interviewer in the world. And she spoke to him on Apple One, where they had a bit of a sit down. And Charlie explained that her statement, that she had released about Brat and wanting to move on. Let's let her put it in her words. This is what Charlie XCX had to say.
1: Had a really good time making that record, but I guess I could have kind of, you know, doubled down and done it again. Or I could have used the sort of platform that I had from Brat to go on and work in a slightly different way, and kind of collaborate with different people in different spheres. And that's what I ended up doing. And that was far more appealing to me, because I don't know. I mean, you know this about me. I'm very restless. And I think I don't want to do the same thing over and over again. And maybe that is my sort of cross I have to bear, and why people won't always perhaps like get me or whatever.
0: Yep. And that's always what I've enjoyed about Charlie, is that she doesn't do things for the

mainstream or things that are super popular. Oh my God, she's so popular and cool. She's so authentic and really sticks to her roots as an artist and always tries something different, which is why I've really, really been loving this new rock-inspired album, music, fashion, film. She performed for the BBC and she even said in her own words on her Instagram that it's a lot more stripped down than she usually would. But here's a montage of some of the new hits that she performed from her album.

I actually posted one of the performances. I think it was for Spring Summer 26 on my Instagram story. So you can see it over there. It's one of my, I really love this old school. It's almost nostalgic of, you know, reminiscent rather of the 2000s soft pop rock vibe that we used to have. Think Avril Lavigne vibes, but very Brit and different. And yeah, just so cool. And with that, we'll wrap up News It or Lose It and play one of the songs from Charlie XCX's new album, Music, Fashion, Film. It's such a goodie, this. It's SS26, which stands for Spring Summer 26. It's 947. Spring.

0: It's brilliant. It's from her new album, Music, Fashion, Film, SS26, Spring, Summer 26, Charlie XCX on 947. Soft rock vibe is really, really for her. Super cool. She said that the Brad era is eventually over and she's had to let that go.
1: Had a really good time making that record, but I guess I could have kind of, you know, doubled down and done it again. Or I could have used the sort of platform that I had from Brad to go on and work in a slightly different way.
0: And that's exactly what she did.
2: The course is ready. The players are set. Watch as they step up to the team.
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4: It's so important to know who you are first. Yeah. You know, and for the longest time as Africans, we didn't. We were just like following other cultures, other trends. And, you know, so that's how I handle myself. If there's value, I will show up. So how do you make this sustainable, what you've done? How can people plug into your world and follow the moves that you've, you know, that you've taken? And I said to her, let's work on something then. On paper.
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It's SZA with BMF on 947. Afternoons with Zweli. 10 minutes until Dom Majola has got your eyewitness news. So I have got some free time this weekend outside of Sunday because I will be heading off to Rose Fest, to Shekinah's Rose Fest. Very, very exciting. So I've decided that I'm going to rest instead of, you know, just pummeling the body or whatever it is. And I thought there've been some blockbusters, right? So why not go to the cinema?

0: Spider-Man Brand New Day, The Odyssey. Exciting times. It seems that, what is it? Cinema culture's back. Yes, records are being broken. I suspect though that these records are being broken because tickets are like 50 million times cheaper or expensive than they were back then when everyone was going to the cinema. But nonetheless, Spider-Man Brand New Day broke the South African record for the biggest opening weekend. The Odyssey did very, very well. And I want to watch them, but I thought to myself, I've heard they're very long. So that could possibly be my entire weekend. So I asked, how much time am I going to need if I'm going to do this weekend? Because I really want to check it out on IMAX. I don't want to wait for it to come to Disney Plus, whatever the situation is. And I've got a message over here. Hey, Zweli. So I've watched The Odyssey and Spider-Man twice. I need whatever job that you've got, because clearly you belong at the Madlanga Commission, because how would you have that much money to see the same movie twice when we know that we are being ripped off there at the cinema? Need to tell the truth and shame the devil as to what it is that you actually do. And also, they pay you that much and you've got time to actually go and watch them twice when they're so long. Nonetheless, this is not what this young man's here for. Goes on to say, yes, you're going to need some time, lots of it, especially for The Odyssey. It is worth it, so worth it. The Odyssey in IMAX is truly an experience too. And you see, that's the thing. The fact that now I need a lot of time is what can be a little bit off-putting. I decided to do a bit of research and check out what some of the longest movies in recent history are. Not forever, because I was being given titles that are like 207 plus hours, 240 hours, a film called Modern Times Forever. No. So I checked out some of the most recent ones, and I saw, of course, The Brutalist, that won a lot of Oscars. That was on Showmax, and I was going to start watching it, and then I saw it was 3.5 hours long. And I was like, I don't think I'm going to survive this. I watched Gone with the Wind, but I was very, very young. And I survived, but I can't remember exactly what it is that I can tell you about Gone with the Wind. Now, I think one that we all, I mean, Oppenheimer also haven't been able to finish. Please don't judge me and my movie watching. I'm not the greatest at going out to watch movies, so there's that. But I remember the one, there were two actually now that I remember that I've really, really tried in the past couple of years. Most recently was Killers of the Flower Moon on Apple TV. I think it stars Leo DiCaprio and that entire gang. It's like 3.5 hours long. And so is The Irishman on Netflix. Robert De Niro, all of them. I simply can't. So we'll have to wait and see if I am able to go to the movies. It's either that or picking up a book. So yeah, I'll have to decide. But we've spoken about this before. How long is too long for a movie? Some people don't mind. Yeah, the movie buffs, they're out there. They'll sit down for 4 hours and watch a movie. One take, straight. No going to the lavatory. No pausing. Zonke bonke. Chilling in there with your extra large Coke. And then you can still go to, well, not go to the bathroom. Let's play Coldplay next. 947.
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0: play on 947, something just like this. So we're going to have a conversation in the next couple of moments because I came across some study, and depending on how you listen to music says a lot about you. Are you listening for the beat, the lyrics, the actual song, all in all? It's very interesting. We'll get into that, but it's 2 p.m. and Dom's here with your news.
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2: It's around 22 degrees in Joburg. Good afternoon, I'm Dominique Majola. The state in the murder case of suspended EMPD Deputy Chief Julius Mkhwanazi and four others is opposed to their release on bail. The five are making their first appearance in the Brakpan Magistrates Court in connection with the murder of a businessman in 2022. Emmanuel Mbenze, who was implicated in a robbery, was allegedly tortured to death and his body dumped in a dam. Details of his death emerged at the Madlanga Commission, where witness D testified about his death, implicating himself and others. Mkhwanazi's lawyer advocate Peter Wilkins has argued in court today that the charges levelled against his client do not constitute a Schedule 6 offence.
3: From a reading of the charge, it's quite clear that the charges against accused number 5 can never constitute a Schedule 6. On the charge that it stands, and the question, Worship, after my learned colleague on behalf of accused number 1 addressed your Worship, and that your Worship should make an order compelling the state to provide us with these particulars. The state has not indicated, other than the fact that they claim it's in Schedule 6, why they would oppose bail in this regard.
2: The investigating director, chief financial investigator Vinyard Wessels, has taken the witness stand in the trial against former National Assembly Speaker Nosiviwe Maphisa Nqakula. Maphisa Nqakula is facing corruption and money laundering charges in the Pretoria High Court for allegedly soliciting 4.5 million rand in bribes from a defense force contractor. Nombasa Nontsondwe Ndlovu claims to have paid Maphisa Nqakula 2.1 million rand between 2016 and 2019. When she was Defence Minister. Khumuzo Modisa has more.
4: The Pretoria High Court has shifted its focus to the financial flows and bank accounts of the players in the trial against former National Assembly Speaker Nosiviwe Maphisa Nqakula. The state has called Vinyard Wessels, IDAC's chief financial investigator. He's set to testify on the financial flows and the bank accounts of Maphisa Nqakula, her husband Charles Nqakula, and Nombasa Ntsondwa Ndlovu, who claims to have paid kickbacks to the former minister. Wessels will also testify on the bank accounts of the interior designer Nomsa Shabangu and contractor who designed the plan of the former minister's house, Emmanuel Mraudzi. Khomza Modise, Eyewitness News at the Pretoria High Court.
2: And a cybercrime expert is warning that using a SIM card from an unregistered RICA agent is far more dangerous than many people think. Cybercrime expert Craig warns that the registering of a SIM card through an unauthorized agent could expose consumers to serious identity theft and financial fraud.
5: And what they're actually doing is leveraging their details, they're getting their ID number, their home address, their work details even, and they could be using that to set up ghost bank accounts or to steal their identity and apply for short retail accounts on their behalf. So it really is high risk to the consumer.
2: Your Gauteng temperatures today will peak at around 25 degrees. And the traffic in Jimiston, roadworks are slowing down traffic on the N17 East from Rifles to Osborne Road. And traffic lights are out in four ways at Cedar and Four Ways Boulevard. Dominique Majola, Eyewitness News.
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0: All right, that's your news. Dom is done. Noluthando Ngeno will be in from 3 p.m. though on 947 Drive. All right, you and I, we're going to chat music in the next couple of moments. So, I mean, I love music, but I think that there's nothing unique about that when it comes to me. We all love music, you know what I mean? If you don't love music, then there must be something wrong with you. Didn't Shakespeare say, if music be the food of love, play on? 947. Yeah, I did a lot of reading and varsity and all these plays and monologues of Shakespeare. But nonetheless, we're going to chat about what the type, well, how you listen to music and what it actually says about you. Because there's some people that pay closer attention to things like the lyrics. Others focus on production. Some just want a beat that they can dance to. Here's Harry Styles.

It's Jess Glenn. Don't be so hard on yourself on 947. Afternoons with Zweli on a Thursday. We need to chat music. So we play music basically all day, every day on 947. Some songs that you love, some that you absolutely cannot stand. Others where you're saying,

0: My dad's like, if you want to win again, I can teach you how to win again. We've got to put the phone off. We've got to get that mindset back. Get rid of everything that's happened in the last couple of months. Speak to someone properly. Get your mind right. It's nothing to do with your ability. You're the man.
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3: Itself more quickly and strongly than the actual lyrics. So in other words, the melody, harmony, and overall sound tended to shape a song's meaning before the words actually did. So what's the consensus? Music hooks you, the lyrics keep you. Now I thought I want to take this, you know, just a little bit further and bring this conversation to you, because in essence, we've all got that one friend, right? Possibly you, who'll stop singing a song halfway through. And then they go, oh my gosh, did you hear what they actually said? And you're like, no, I wasn't listening to the lyrics. I was just bobbing my head. Or that other friend that's like, yo, dude, I have no idea what they're singing, but this beat's incredible. And that's what I love about music, is that, you know, it can be so cross-cultural, and it can be something that's mainstream, but not exactly a mainstream sound. Now, it got me thinking, because if these psychologists have found that people tend to focus on different parts of a song, lyrics, melody, production, the emotion, I thought I need to find out, what type of music listener are you? Now, there's four that they've written down over here, and I'm going to get to what you are and tell you what that actually says about you. So let's do our own little bit of a social experiment. So they say that there are different types of listeners. So one, there's the beat listener. You're listening out for the groove, the bass line, the rhythm. There's the production listener, the emotion listener, the person who just listens for the vibe, because that's what the song's about. And now I need to find out, what type are you? Are you there for the lyrics, the beat, the production, the vocals, or just the overall feeling? Tell me what type of music listener you are if you're keen, and I'll tell you in the next, well, let's make it 5 to 10 minutes or so, exactly what that says about your personality type. There's a type of listener over here where they say that you trust your instincts, you enjoy living in the moment, and you're more interested in how something feels than analyzing it. Which listener is that? Get in touch on WhatsApp, 066-3818-609. You can drop me a message or a voice note. When you listen to a song for the very first time, what are you getting first? Lyrics, the beat, the production, vocals, or just the overall feeling? You get in touch and tell me what type of listener you are, and I will tell you what that says about you. Are you a psychopath? No, luckily the study didn't find any of that. But yeah, we'll get into that next. Here's Sigala. It's 947.

0: is 947.
1: I love 947 because it's always there. It's like having a best friend.
2: Instead of like being on your phone all the time, watching TV, you know, 30 on, you know, just sit there and relax.
3: 947.

0: And there's a psychological study that's been done on what type of music listener are you and what it says about the type of personality that you have and the personality traits. So I gave you a couple of them and I wanted to find out from you exactly what type of listener are you. Quadrato, that says, Zilly, I'm a beat chaser. My boyfriend always tells me that the lyrics are toxic, and I'm like, yes, but have you heard that bass line? It makes my shoulders move. Lerato, very interesting. So if you are just a beat chaser when you hear songs like WAP by Cardi B and Megan Thee Stallion. My sister, you're not noticing what they are saying at all over there. You are busy just the goom, goom, goom. I can't even say the words on the radio because every single thing is an expletive over this. So, all right, Lerato chases the beat. Another message over here. Zoli, I'm definitely all about the lyrics. I cannot enjoy the song if the lyrics are nonsense. My friends think I'm annoying because I'll pause music just to explain what the artist actually meant. You are very annoying. That's why we've got Genius. I don't need you to stop the music to tell me what it is that they were saying. Although I am that friend who will stop a song in the middle and be like, wait, did you hear that? Did you hear that? Ooh, and then I started all over again. And especially now when I've had some drinks, eh? Woo, we will listen to whatever artist I want to listen to the entire night and no one else will have a say. Very shameful. Noctula's very embarrassed. Says, really, I've embarrassed myself for years singing wrong lyrics. My boyfriend literally corrects me and now I can't listen to certain songs without laughing at myself. So in terms of all of this, what does it say about you? And here's what they've been saying in terms of the research. So if you listen for the lyrics, so if you're a lyric listener, you're listening for the words of the story. And what they're saying is that, I mean, it's obviously just a study. It can't be definitive, but they're suggesting that if you're listening for the lyrics, you're usually a thoughtful and reflective person. You enjoy meaning and storytelling, and you often pay attention to details that other people miss. So for instance, someone will be like, if the lyrics are terrible, I don't care how good the beat is. Then, yeah, you're thoughtful, reflective, you love storytelling, and you pay attention to detail that other people may miss. Lerato says she chases the beat. Girl, it means that you trust your instincts, you enjoy living in the moment, and you're more interested in how something feels than getting deep and actually analyzing it. I'm a production listener. Yeah, I love, for me, it's production and lyrics, songwriting. Those are my two big things. And they say that if you're a production listener, it could suggest that you're curious and analytical. I'm very curious. You appreciate craftsmanship. I do. And you notice the little things most people will overlook. And then the vibes, whether the song fits the moment. You're social, associate music with people and experiences, and a great song is one that creates a great memory. So yeah, depending on lyrics, the beat, the production, vocals, or just overall feeling, says different things about your personality. Yeah, like I said, I'm production and lyrics, storytelling. You'll actually notice in most of any interviews that I do or any chats that I have, I'll ask the artist a lot about their storytelling, their songwriting process, how they got to that particular place, because I'm just really interested in how you don't just write a song. I mean, some do, but others have a deeper meaning in there. But yeah, go check it out. You can just, yeah, hit a quick Google search and say, I guess, 2026 research on what music says about you. It's a very long read. I don't want to lie. It's a very, very long read. So you've got to have time. But then again, you're watching Spider-Man and the Odyssey. So if you can watch Spider-Man and the Odyssey, then reading must also be right up there on top tier, ne? Let's play some Zane and see you next. 947.
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2: It's so important to know who you are first. Yeah. You know, and for the longest time as Africans, we didn't. We were just like following other cultures, other trends, and you know, so that's how I handle myself. If there's value, I will show up. So how do you make this sustainable? What you've done? How can people plug into your world and follow the moves that you've, you know, that you've taken? And I said to her, let's work on something then, on paper.
3: 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WhatsApp the words Black Coffee to 084-000-0947. And we'll send the link straight to your phone.
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0: It would appear that we've unlocked a different type of music listener. The one that likes to listen to heartbreak songs. What does that mean about you? It's 947.

0: Jimmy Nevis, a hot boxing on 947. Afternoons with Zweli in a quarter of an hour. 947 Drive with Chando pulls through. And, you know, we just started this about a chat about psychology research that was done. What type of music listener are you? And now the stories are really coming in.
1: Is it just me?
2: Yes.
0: There is a message that has come in over here, and someone says, "Hey Zweli, I listen mostly to slow, sad music. Most of the songs I fall in love with and could play it on repeat. Whether it's sad, broken-hearted music, my colleagues are always complaining. My sister says someone really broke my heart long ago. They just don't know who. Can you imagine?" And come, let's turn the music. Come a little closer into our circle of trust over here. Who are they? What did they do to you? Who do we need to go and fetch? Because, I mean, it's going down. Who do we need to fix up for you? You know? Because now you're listening to all these songs and they must have broken. It's like getting into an Uber and then they're listening to, like, I don't know, Tamir. "Still feels like the first time we kissed. And what is happening? Don't you remember you told me you loved me, baby?" Well, nonetheless, my girl over there who loves the slow emotional songs, the psychologists say that this is what it says about you. You are emotionally reflective. Yes. People who love breakup songs often enjoy exploring emotions rather than avoiding them. They don't mind sitting with a feeling and thinking about it. You also have high empathy, because research has found that people who score high on empathy are often more likely to enjoy sadder music. You like emotionally processing things. You're nostalgic. And genuinely, scientists and psychologists have said this. They said, "Oh, you're just downright psychotic." I don't make the rules. I don't make the rules over here. It's literally there where they say that maybe you're just psychotic and dramatic, because some of us are perfectly happy to pick and play blasting. I know I'm not the way. Let's check in another message.
3: Love music with a good bass. Give me a good bass anytime. If the intro is bass, guitar, drums, or a voice that's very deep, oh, I am done for. You have taken me. If I listen to a song and it sounds great, but I'm not in the mood for it, I will still save it. And then on a day where I have no control over my playlist and it plays again and I love it, then it stays in my list. But if it plays again and still sounds sticky, then it's out of the playlist. But give me a song with good bass in the beginning and you flipped me.
0: All right. Well, it says that, hey, if you're that person that loves vibes and the bass, you're social, you associate music with people and experiences, and a great song is one that creates a great memory. And they also say that you notice the small little things that people overlook as well. And there we have it. But do you know what? There's a space for people who like music for heartbroken. Like, there are people that celebrate every time Adele, for instance, drops a heart-wrenching album. And I'm like, oh my lord, Adele, again, we're doing this. Who broke your heart this time? I mean, surely, when she releases her next album, which will be titled 45, whatever she'll be old at that time, it cannot be about heartbreak, because she is in love, is she not currently? Anyway, thank you so much for all the messages, the texts, the voice notes. And if you send your message with a pigeon, always duly appreciated. Let's wrap up the show and your reward for these lovely messages. Oh boy, I've got new Calvin Harris for you.
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6: All right, and that is all she wrote. I am Aria. Thank you so much for hanging out. I have been exhausted today, so I'm quite relieved that 3 p.m. is here, but... Fun fact, I've got more work to go do because producer DX is a slave driver. Yeah. Anyway, good news is that tomorrow...
7: It's also Friday, so it's the weekend, so cheer up.
6: It's Friday! Turn around, up, down, hands in the air, like you just don't care. I don't know what I was doing over there, but we're very excited. And this time, it is a long weekend.
8: I had an immediate visceral response, like, yas.
6: Yas.
8: I was like, yas, thank you, God. I was like, yes, but I was like, yes.
6: Cannot wait for the long weekend. Have a fantastic Thursday afternoon. 947 Drive is coming up next, playing out with the brand new Calvin Harris and Jazzy. Love you lots. Thanks.

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7: The bar stays shut for Julius Mkhwanazi and UN experts condemned U.S. sanctions in Cuba. Good afternoon, I'm Nobutando Geno. Suspended Deputy EMPD Police Chief Julius Mkhwanazi will remain behind bars until next week after his bail application was postponed. Mkhwanazi and four others made their first appearance in the Brakpan Magistrate Court in connection with the murder of a businessman in 2022. Emmanuel Mbenze was allegedly tortured to death and his body dumped in a dam. Details of his death emerged at the Matlanga Commission, where Witness D testified about his death, implicating himself and other officers. During proceedings today, the state accused the defense of trying to turn the bail hearing into a fishing expedition. Dimakatso Lishoro reports.
8: Counsel for accused one, Kuba Siyanse van Rensburg advocate Gerard Nell, accused the state of playing games by refusing to hand over the affidavit used to obtain the J50 arrest warrants and other information, including whether the four-year investigation has been completed.
9: Is the state prepared to provide us with affidavit and support of the J50?
8: The state says the request for further particulars was only received on the way to court and contained extensive demands that could not reasonably be considered or answered immediately. State Prosecutor Advocate Verena Magasana has argued the prosecution is under no obligation to disclose its case before the bail application.
10: In fact, the defense should not demand information that will allow the defense to look over the shoulders of the state as the state is busy with this matter before the matter gets to trial.
8: The bail hearing has now been postponed to next week. Dimakatso Leshoro, Eyewitness News, Brakpan Magistrates Court.
7: The Matlanga Commission has heard that IDAC does not have clearly defined consequences for officials who fail to follow due process. The unit's head of investigations and operations, Matthew Sisoko, testified before the commission today. Much of his evidence focused on how IDAC decides which cases to investigate and which to decline. His testimony comes at the back of allegations that the unit's investigation into alleged crime intelligence corruption was used to target its head, Dumisani Khumalo. Alfa Ramushwana has more.
11: IDAC head of investigations and operations Matthews Sisoko presented the unit's case selection criteria to the Matlanga Commission today. The manual sets out how IDAC should select cases to ensure the process is free from political and external influence. While the manual provides for consequences when procedures are not followed, Sisoko has conceded that those measures are not strong enough. The Commission has heard over the past few weeks that some senior IDAC officials failed to follow several internal processes during high-profile investigations. It has also heard allegations that the unit investigation into alleged crime intelligence corruption was riddled with basic procedural irregularities. Alfa Ramshwana, Eyewitness News, Pretoria.
7: And lastly, United Nations rights experts have today warned the international community to act swiftly to prevent U.S. sanctions from pushing Cuba into a full-blown crisis. While Cuba has been under U.S. trade embargo since 1962, U.S. President Donald Trump has drastically ramped up pressure in recent months, cutting off fuel supplies and threatening to take over the island. Washington's imposition of an effective oil blockade and other sanctions have worsened economic conditions, led to major shortages, and contributed to widespread power outages. In a statement, the UN experts say energy, transport, irrigation and basic services are failing. Gold is trading at $4,275, 0.5 cents an ounce. The rand's at 16.33 to the dollar, 21.97 to the pound, 18.85 to the euro. Brent crude oil is at $79.51 a barrel. It's a fine afternoon in Gauteng. Temperatures have peaked at highs of between 23 and 25 degrees. The top story in EWN this hour, suspended Deputy EMPD Police Chief Julius Mkhwanazi will remain behind bars until next week after his bail application was postponed.
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2: Good afternoon, I'm Thalakile Mganga. The Proteas women's inbound tour schedule against India has been revised ahead of the games that will run from the 9th until the 30th of December. The tour will conclude with a three-match T20 series, which forms part of their preparations for next year's Maiden Champions Trophy. The multi-format tour will get underway with a historic one-off test from the 9th until the 12th of December. That's followed by a three-match ODI series. Switching over to rugby, where Argentina flyer half Thomas Albanaz has been banned for four matches after confronting referee Agnes Gardner following his side's Nations Championship defeat to England. Albanaz had to be restrained after twice rushing over to Gardner. That's after the Pumas were denied a potentially match-tying try in the final minute of that clash. At the same time, All Blacks number 8 Wallace Setiti has been withdrawn from tomorrow's clash against the Stormers. That's due to illness. He's now replaced by Anton Segner, while Dave Rennie has shared his thoughts regarding the team that he selected.
5: If you look at this first game, there's a number of guys who have returned from injury recently or didn't play a massive amount of footy in that Nations Cup series. And so, you know, if you look at the side, it's pretty experienced too. You know, you got guys like, say, Bowden Barrett playing who didn't play a part in that, but training out of his skin and ready to go. So we think it's a really good blend. It's a strong side, but a number of guys in there be desperate to make an impression.
2: And Aubrey Modiba says Mamelodi Sundowns are still learning how to navigate life without Jaden Adams as they gear up for their first official game since his passing. The Brazilians will take on Polokwane City on Saturday night in the quarterfinals of the MTN 8 as they officially kick off their 2026-27 campaign, having set up the opening round of Betway Premiership Games.
12: This came as a shock to everyone. We didn't know how to deal with it at first. I don't think we have a choice, but we have to learn to live with the moment. Him not being with us in the change room, so it's difficult. Even now, it's still difficult. We think about him all the time because of the impact he left the team in everyone's life. It was quiet, but his presence could feel it. I mean, his soul continued resting in peace.
2: Thalakile Mganga, Eyewitness News Sport.
0: Move to the music. All the way.

0: if your colleagues should know how much you earn, and if that's a conversation you know that you have, where you guys, you know, compare notes to say, friend or colleague, we, you know, doing the same thing, how much are you getting?
1: But we also don't do that in our industry. Between me and you, we don't know how much each.
0: No, I don't know how much you earn. You don't know how much. You'll never know how much I earn.
1: I wish I did. I'd ask for that bigger raise.
2: Going back to the corner where I first saw you, gonna camp in my sleeping bag and I'm not gonna move.
1: So my year of idols, for those who don't know, was won by Khayyam Tedwa.
0: Mm-hmm.
1: No one was ever going to beat him. Khayyam Tedwa was famous before we even stepped onto that bus to go to Sun City. I think anyone who loses any sort of big competition, yeah, you're like, ah, it was rigged anyway.
0: I know in my year of Miss South Africa, there were some contestants who felt like...
1: You were in Miss South Africa?
0: No, I was a judge.
1: Oh! My sister, they have a height.
0: Not anymore, actually. I could enter if I wanted to please my brother.
1: But an age now.
0: No, they don't have an age. They don't have a marital status. Why are you blocking my blessings?
1: I'm in South Africa.
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0: Oh, happy thirsty Thursday, everybody. A lot coming up on the show. First up, we ask about the things nobody told you about when it comes to owning pets. We also talk about the terrible pick-it-up strike situation that's currently affecting Joburg. Mm. And we ask you why you are not married yet. And of course, a chance to win 1,000 rands in cash, all courtesy of Naked Insurance. It is a Thursday, meaning throw back, Pietel, all this and so much more.

0: There's no way you can listen to this song and not dance.
1: I'm tired just listening to it.
0: Yeah, we're both out of breath. Yo, Beyonce. Songs to describe your day. I went down to Bromfontein side of life today.
1: Why?
0: I had stuff there. And it reminded me of school because I lived there and we were jamming this track. And I was like, oh, this place holds so many memories. Like that whole Bromfontein, Marvel, Auckland Park area.
1: You have no business being there, my sister.
0: Oh, come on. It feels like home. Yo. It was home for a while. How are you doing today?
1: I don't know. I think I've got gout. My feet are so sore, you know. I don't know what's going on with me.
0: Comes with old age.
1: But I think I might have gout at this point. My feet are terrible.
0: What does gout feel like?
1: Just sore feet, yeah. Sore, swollen feet. I mean, I've never had it before.
0: Do you have corns?
1: In Angela.
0: No corns.
1: No. In Angela.

0: My dad's like, if you want to win again, I can teach you how to win again. We've got to put the phone off. We've got to get that mindset back. Get rid of everything that's happened in the last couple of months. Speak to someone properly. Get your mind right. It's nothing to do with your ability. You're the man.
1: Let's dive into the session with none other than Chad Leclos.
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0: David, talk to me on 947. 19 minutes after 3 o'clock. I just found out, Cody, one of my dogs, has hyperthyroidism.
1: Oh, your dogs.
0: So Coco is allegedly on the verge. Remember I told you they had alopecia?
1: Exactly.
0: So then I took them to the vet. Yes. And the vet was like, well, you can't self-diagnose, because I was on TikTok.
1: Oh, wait, so you're the one who decided to have alopecia?
0: I gave them alopecia. So then the vet is like, no, let's do some bloods. So they run some bloods, and because he's like, I think it's just an overactive thyroid that is causing the alopecia. Mm. It is alopecia, but what is the reason of the alopecia? So anyways, he does the test. Turns out Cody has got hyperthyroidism, which I can absolutely believe because he's so tiny.
1: Yeah.
0: Like he eats, but then like he's just tiny.
1: Doesn't grow.
0: And Coco is on the verge, which I'm like, I don't know if he's on the verge because Coco's pretty fat.
1: But they also, for those who don't know, they're toy Pomeranians. So yeah, they're tiny regardless.
0: They are. They're little babies. Yeah. But nobody tells you this, right? So apparently Poms are prone to hyperthyroidism, as well as they call it alopecia X, where they start losing their hair and then their skin goes black. Yeah, it's not cute. It's not cute at all.
1: And I wish people would warn you about dogs or the same way that they warn you about kids. You know, when you're pregnant, everyone tells you, be ready for this, be ready for that. But when you get a dog, everyone's like, oh, it's so cute. The other day, Gav, Vin Diesel, he calls me because he needed some advice. I was with him when he adopted. He's got two new dogs.
0: Okay.
1: So I was with him on the day that he got them. But now he's trying to find out things about medical aid and this and that. I'm like, no one ever tells
0: you. How expensive dogs are.
1: Oh, my goodness.
0: And the fact that some breeds are more prone to certain illnesses.
1: Yeah. I mean, for example, I've got two dogs, short-nosed dogs, and both of them are prone to having bad knees. Both of them have had knee surgery.
0: No.
1: Knee surgery, my sister, in Onderstepoort, all the way in Pretoria.
0: Did they put them under?
1: Of course. They have to go under. Then they've got to buy, you've got to buy a crate, because they've got to be in crates.
0: Oh, babies.
1: They can't run around for a while. And so, I mean, the other one, my pug, somebody told me the other day that she mustn't jump for too high, from too high, because her eyes will pop out. It's a real thing. The eyes pop out.
0: We're dealing with a completely different species. Also, remember, things that you have discovered on the way when it comes to your dogs or whatever pets, cats that you have, where you're just like, nobody warned me. This didn't come with a warning label. Give us a call, 011-88-38-947.

0: It's Olivia Dean. Baby Steps on 947 Drive with Sando. 24 minutes after 3 o'clock. We're speaking unexpected things you didn't know about having a pet and the fact that it involved this. Also, palms, like, they're so needy. Like
1: all dogs.
0: I don't know if it's all dogs.
1: I think all small dogs.
0: All small dogs, like lap dogs. I guess that's why they lap dogs.
1: They bred for that. I mean, I know, for example, I researched this. Pugs, the reason they're so fat and like they really needy is that they were bred to be hot water bottles for the empress back in China.
0: Oh, hectic.
1: Because they're Chinese dog, but they were bred to be hot water bottles.
0: Which is why then they like to cuddle so much.
1: They don't know personal space.
0: Yeah. Suluma. Or Soma. Hey, sorry, hi. Soma, how are you doing?
2: Well, thanks yourself.
0: Fantastic. Talk to us.
2: We've got two miniature schnauzers, sisters. We didn't know about that, the fact that they are prone to pancreatitis. Both my dogs don't have it. They're perfectly healthy. And it's not just your dog, but my dogs are also very needy.
0: Yeah, I think we like Mcezy said, all small dogs.
1: They're
0: probably
1: so cute, those little miniature schnauzers.
0: Yeah, they are really cutesy. How old are they now, Soma?
2: They're turning 5 in October, and I won't change my breed ever.
0: So, I mean, are there things that you have to do to ensure that they don't get pancreatitis?
2: The right food. They now on royal, or they are on royal canine, the schnauzer mix. So they get the miniature schnauzer food. The only thing that we feed them extra, but that is purely as a treat, is drivels. And the Montego little bone treat.
0: Okay. Sports little puppies.
2: And then they also go for grooming every 6 weeks, which we also didn't know, and it costs a fortune because we have two. But the nice thing about it is they learn so quickly, and they are the most friendliest dogs you'll ever meet.
0: Aw, cutesy. Cute so much.
2: So Gemma, when people come and visit, she goes and fetches a unicorn to show people.
0: Oh, so cute. Soma, thank you so much for the call. Again, I'm with palms. So obviously they naturally have very long hair. So in the summer, the one time I thought it would look cute if I like cut it. And I didn't know. It's only now that I've learned you're not supposed to. Like, you're not supposed to cut a palm's hair.
1: I imagine because they need it, because they've got very little of anything else besides hair.
0: It won't grow back the same if you do it over and over again, because they've got an undercoat. So if you cut it down to their undercoat, they'll have their undercoat. And it takes a very long time to get it back.
1: I'm glad you brought up the food thing, Soma, because no one even warns you about special food.
0: So that's what I don't understand. Special food. I mean, growing up, I remember like my dog would eat whatever we had for dinner.
1: Yeah, but you had an Afrikaners. A pavement special.
0: No, it was a German Shepherd. It was Droopy, was his name, and he was a German
1: in
0: Shepherd.
1: In Soweto, they let you have a German Shepherd.
0: Correct.
1: After apartheid.
0: Exactly.
1: And what those dogs did.
0: Yeah, that's why people stayed away from our house.

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2: It's so important to know who you are first. Yeah. You know? And for the longest time as Africans, we didn't. We were just like following other cultures, other trends. And, you know, so that's how I handle myself. If there's value, I will show up. So how do you make this sustainable, what you've done? How can people plug into your world and follow the moves that you've, you know, that you've taken? And I said to her, let's work on something then. On paper.
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4: In the headlines, the bail application of a Soweto man accused of being part of an international online sextortion and money laundering syndicate has been postponed to September. Ifeel Msimango abandoned his bid for bail in the Protea Magistrate Court after the state added 3 more charges against him. He was arrested last month following a probe into what investigators describe as a sophisticated international online extortion syndicate. Thousands of SASSA beneficiaries are being urged not to ignore or fear notices calling them in for grant review. The reviews form part of government's efforts to protect the social grant system from fraud and ensure only those who qualify continue to receive payments. But the process has also sparked confusion and anxiety among some beneficiaries, many of whom carry their grants, and they say that they could be suspended. The United Nations has asked Manila to extradite a pastor wanted for sex trafficking charges. The Kingdom of Jesus Christ founder Apollo Quiliboy was arrested in the Philippines in 2024 on human trafficking. Trafficking charges. He served as a spiritual advisor of President Roberto Duterte, who is currently detained at The Hague on a warrant by the International Crime Court on crimes against humanity, among other crimes. Those are the headlines. More EWN at 4 or as it happens.
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0: training season on 947, 36 minutes after 3 o'clock. We're speaking things we didn't know about our pets. We got them because they're so cute, but then you little did you know that a couple of years later, they'll be diagnosed with hyperthyroidism.
1: I wonder if we're going to get calls from people who own Frenchies, because Frenchies were always, they were the trend for a while. Mm-hmm. They were very cute dogs and everyone wanted a Frenchie. Firstly, incredibly expensive to get a Frenchie, but then they die.
0: Like, they die soon.
1: Yeah, they have a lot of problems.
0: What do Frenchies look like? Can you show me a picture of what a Frenchie looks like?
1: What is it? French poodle? Is that what they are? But I know that they're all French bulldogs. That's what they're called. These ones, these cute little things.
0: Oh, baby. So what causes their death?
1: Because they're mixed dogs that are not real dogs, but but they have a lot of problems. I know a lot of friends of mine who've had Frenchies have a lot of problems and then their dogs die.
0: I'm also interested in people who own like exotic pets. Like if you have like a bird.
1: Oh.
0: Like what are some of the things you've learned?
1: How loud they are.
0: Well, other than how loud, like just like where do you take them? Like I guess to the vets, but like what are their ailments?
1: Also like, you know, dogs, you can walk. Like, where do you take your bird? Like,
0: you let it fly in the sky. Gabriella, good afternoon.
2: Hi, guys. How are you?
0: Fantastic. Talk to us.
2: Good, good. So we have two, me and my wife, we've got two Dachshund dogs at home. Many Dachshunds, I got to say. And then Thomas goes, so I do, like, relate with you guys. It's the small dogs that whine a lot. It's not just all. I mean, it's literally, when we come home in the afternoons, it takes at least an hour to calm them down, give treats, give them reassurance that we'll never leave them. We're going to keep coming back. And it's just the whole crime.
0: Shame. Gabriella, do you think they're nervous that you just won't come back?
2: I think that's like, if I said to my wife, if they could talk, I just wish I could just hear what they want to say.
0: Me
2: with
0: too.
2: Me.
0: Yeah.
2: Because seriously, like the one whined so much, like if she thinks like we left her for weeks and then we just came, it's like we just went to work and came back. Like, where do you think the streets come from?
0: I mean, I tell my dogs the same thing, right? So I'm like, I'll be back. I'm coming. Mama needs to go to work so that I can buy you some treaties. So I'm trying to explain to them that without the work, there's no treaties.
1: But I mean, as we all know, dogs have no concept of time.
0: Yeah, but they know you're leaving right now.
1: And they don't know you're going to come back.
0: Correct.
1: Yeah.
0: So it could feel like
2: That's like proper love, guys. Like, I gotta say, it still feels good when they want. Like, you know they still love you. Like, that's awesome.
0: A bit of an obsession, I would say.
2: Yes, it is. Like, if they don't want, we get home. Like, what's wrong? Like, seriously, what happened? Like, seriously.
0: Sure.
2: So the reason I'm gonna say is, so our two Dachshunds, so there's like a disease that Dachshunds get. It's called IVDD, which is their back legs give in from slip discs syndrome and all that stuff. Mm. So because they jump up and down stuff, and even as since a pup, we get them like ramps to use and later, but sometimes they get excited, chase each other around, jump up and down. And this is where like pet medical aid is really important because once that happens and you know, you got to take the doctor and whatever, those bills start to pick up a lot. And I think a lot of people don't understand, like they're like your kids. They become part
0: Correct.
2: Of you.
0: And I mean, when you mention dog medical aid to anyone, or they're like, oh, Nina, like that's so dramatic. But in the greater scheme of things, you actually need the medical aid. Gabrielle, thank you so much for that call. Esther, good afternoon.
3: Hey, Tondo, how's it going?
0: Fantastic. Talk to us.
3: So I'm going to pick up on the pet medical aid, but I've got two rescues. So I'm going to blow the fact that rescues are easy and cheap out water. My little one has, my youngest rescue has lost a kidney last year, spent 3 weeks in ICU this year, and is in ICU at the moment. And my other one doesn't want to miss out on any of the action, so gets sympathy sickness.
0: Oh, my goodness.
3: And is now also in ICU.
0: Oh, my goodness. But how do you know it's sympathy sickness, and how do they admit him? I mean, what are the symptoms?
3: No, it's gastro. Gastro, and then doesn't want to get up, and you know, that type of thing.
0: It's stress, so, I guess, right?
3: Stress, 100%. So 100% agree with the previous caller. You've got to have enough savings, or alternatively, you've got to have pet medical aid.
0: Esther, thank you so much for that call. We'll leave it there. So, I mean, I think Pick It Up came to pick up the rubbish today.
1: No, well, maybe for you in the north, because Tina, we still don't have.
0: I got a notification.
1: I'm so angry.
0: I got a notification that Pick It Up is going to resume collection.
1: Okay.
0: Today. I'll double check what that notification, because it just popped up on my phone. But Pick It Up has been on strike for, I don't know, the streets of Johannesburg are just a mess right now.
1: And the thing is, you know, sometimes you think maybe it's just affecting you and the rich people are still getting their rubbish. Me, I drive through Hyde Park every day. Those big mansions also have all their rubbish waiting outside.
0: Well, on the way, we're going to speak to Anthony Selepe. He's the official spokesperson person for Pick It Up so he can tell us what is up.
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0: That's Shekinah, different on 947, 9 minutes before we hit 4 o'clock. So rubbish collection has been disrupted across many parts of Johannesburg after contract workers have actually blocked apparently 6 pick-it-up depots, and they're protesting because they're demanding permanent employment, saying that they have worked as contractors for years while earning far less than permanent staff. Here to tell us more is spokesperson for pick-it-up in Johannesburg, Anthony Selepe. Anthony, is that accurate that they are on strike because they are demanding permanent positions?
1: Thank you so much, Tando, and good afternoon to your listeners. The summary you're making is accurate in that the striking or protesting casual workers are necessarily not employees of Pick It Up, but employees of the service providers to Pick It Up. So they are willing to be absorbed by Pick It Up against the procurement processes of Pick It Up. And in the absence of that, so many things are happening which impedes the service delivery by Pick It Up workers. One of the things that is happening as a result is that the gates of Pick It Up will be closed, the trucks will be stoned, and that in itself causing additional safety for our employees against the compounding health hazard problem in the communities, to which we would want to sincerely apologize for.
0: So, Anthony, let me understand this properly. So the city hires Pick It Up. Pick It Up then hires freelancers to work for Pick It Up. And Sizi was explaining to me that in the different metros in the country, it sort of works differently, where the city is in charge of rubbish collection. Is that accurate?
1: The city, I mean, Pick It Up is the entity of the city of Johannesburg, 100%.
2: But it's its own entity
0: that is being paid by the city.
2: Yeah, so the city has a majority share of Pick It Up, but it's its own entity with a board and a CEO. And what I'm hearing now from Anthony is that, of course, then they have got subcontractors too.
1: Yes, the city, I mean, the Pick It Up is an entity of Pick It Up with its board, of course, but they are accountable to the shareholder, who is Johannesburg City.
0: Okay. So, now, yes. So what is the way forward? How much longer will citizens have to wait to have their rubbish collected?
1: We all do not wish for this situation. All the stakeholders involved are being engaged for the resolution of the problem, starting with the casual workers themselves, the service providers, the city, the shareholder, the communities which are enjoying this. We are working flat-footed to resolve the problem. We, as a result, employed the services of law enforcement to implement interdict where necessary for the people not to willy-nilly close the gates or Pick It Up and impede services. We also are appealing to the conscience of who are doing that, because we cannot have communities' service delivery needs sublimated to individuals who can just close the gates.
0: So, I mean, Anthony, this is probably the longest we've had this happen, but if my memory serves me, it's not the first time that it's happened in Johannesburg. How are we going to ensure going forward that we have, you know, somewhat of a system that we can trust will deliver the service that we pick up? Because in our COJ statements, that Pick It Up levy that we pay is still there, never mind the fact that our rubbish is not being picked up.
1: Like as I'm saying, we're hopeful that with the interventions, starting with the law enforcement, starting with appeal to the conscience of what doing this, but also injection of resources, including additional trucks and additional personnel where necessary, so that this problem is resolved. And we cannot employ them at will, because we are looking at the salary bill against the operational requirements. So when people are retiring, when people are pensioning, when people are on ill health, we will be employing through that natural attrition until when the fines are up to scratch.
0: Yeah. Anthony, I know it might be hard to answer the question, but if you were to give an estimate to Joburgers listening right now, when do you think their rubbish may be picked up?
1: The rubbish is being picked up as we're talking. It's not like there is an ultimate stoppage of rubbish collection. What makes it difficult to say tomorrow is because the intermittent actions of closing the gate. I don't know which gate will be closed tomorrow. Mm. As we are working with SAPS, as we are working with MPD. So we are managing that kind of a situation.
0: Yeah. All right, Anthony, thank you so much for your time and for speaking with us. That's a spokesperson for Pick It Up in Johannesburg, Anthony Selepe.
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2: All right, let's take a quick look at what's going on your roads at the moment. In Roodepoort, there's a truck accident scene on the N1 North just after Albertina Sisulu. It's causing huge delays if you're actually leaving Soweto. In Germiston, roadworks are causing some delays on the N17 East between the Wits Rifle and Osborne. And we'll wrap it up in the Joburg CBD, where traffic remains a bit sluggish on the Mike 1 South. That's from Killarney Bend to the Double Decker section due to an early accident in that area. If you do want to let me know about anything else, 072-702-1702.
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9: It's Dan Bealey coming through. It's going to be the favourite. The favourite who wins the gold medal is Dan Bealey of South Africa.
8: But what a moment. We watched that in real time at the Commonwealth Games. Sinisipo Dambile.
10: It was a moment, you know. It was a special one. 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Yeah, I was well prepared for that. And I definitely wanted to make South Africa proud as well. So it was good.
8: When the gun went firing off, I mean, did you ever imagine a time of 19.96?
10: Man, like for me, it was never even about the time, you know. The moment was bigger than anything. 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Just like I said, when we get to the championship, it's no longer about the time, we throw everything outside.
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11: ANC councillor shot dead in KZN, and the UK has approved the Paramount Warner Bros. Merger. Good afternoon, I'm Lubutando Geno. We begin in KZN, where police are still combing through the scene of a shooting in Klaarwater, Ekurhuleni, this afternoon, where an ANC ward councillor was killed this morning. Preliminary reports indicate the councillor was approached in his office by an unknown man who requested assistance outside of the building. Once outside, the man allegedly fired multiple shots at the councillor. KZN spokesperson Robert Nichuda.
12: The suspect fled the scene on foot. The motive of the killing is unknown at this stage, and a manhunt for the suspect is underway.
11: Suspended EMPD Deputy Police Chief Julius Mkhwanazi will remain behind bars until next week after his bail application was postponed. Mkhwanazi and four others made their first appearance in the Brakpan Magistrate Court in connection with the murder of a businessman in 2022. Emmanuel Mbenze was allegedly tortured to death and his body dumped in a dam. Details of his death emerged at the Matlanga Commission, where Witness D testified about his death, implicating himself and other officers. During proceedings today, the state accused the defendant defense of trying to turn the bail hearing into a fishing expedition. Dimakase Leshoro has more.
4: Counsel for accused Juan Kobas Jansen van Rensburg, advocate Gerard Nel, accused the state of playing games by refusing to hand over the affidavit used to obtain the J50 arrest warrants and other information, including whether the four-year investigation has been completed.
7: The state prepared to provide us with affidavit and support of the J50.
4: The state says the request for further particulars was only received on the way to court and contained extensive demands that could not reasonably be considered or answered immediately. State prosecutor advocate Verena Magasana has argued the prosecution is under no obligation to disclose its case before the bail application.
13: In fact, the defense should not demand information that will allow the defense to look over the shoulders of the state as the state is busy with this matter before the matter gets to trial.
4: The bail hearing has now been postponed to next week. Dimakase Leshoro, Eyewitness News, Brakpan Magistrates Court.
11: And lastly, in the UK has approved the Paramount Warner Bros. Merger. This comes after the government and the antitrust watchdog both cleared the deal after initially raising concerns over media plurality and competition. The Culture, Media and Sport Department says there are no competition aspects of this proposed merger in the UK, which necessitate further intervention. Among the areas the CMA looked at were theatrical film distribution, linear children's TV channels, and the supply of subscription VOD services. Gold is trading at $4,275.05 an ounce. The rand's at 16.33 to the dollar, 21.97 to the pound, 18.85 to the euro. Brent crude oil is at $79.51 a barrel. A fine Friday in store for Gauteng tomorrow. Johannesburg drops to an overnight low of 5 degrees, peaking at 22, Pretoria 6 and 23, and Vereeniging 2 and 22 degrees. The top story in EW in the hour. Police are still combing through the scene of a shooting in Clearwater and Eteguini this afternoon, when ANC ward councillor was killed this morning.
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14: Good afternoon, I'm Tolagile Mganga. The draw for the preliminary round of the CAF Champions League will see defending champions Mamelodi Sundowns taking on either Willett SC or Foresters in the second round, while Orlando Pirates are up against Lekeur Ways from Mauritania in the first prelim round. In the Confed Cup, Durban City will face Burundian San Rukonzo, while Kaizer Chiefs have a bye in the first round. In the meantime, the Buccaneers are gearing up for the defense of their MTNA title with a quarterfinal clash against Durban City on Saturday afternoon. Nkosinati's BC has discussed the importance of winning silverware early as they look to win this trophy for a fourth consecutive season.
15: It's the hunger to win titles. Whenever you play for Pirates, you know there's pressure. There's pressure to perform, there's pressure to win titles. And I think whenever we win the MTNA, you know the nerves go down a bit for everyone in the club, for our supporters as well, to say, look, we have one in the back, we have a season to go, everyone is calm, we have silverware. It's just for us to perform and try and get more.
14: Ali Pope and Dan Lawrence have been recalled to England's squad for the first two tests against Pakistan. The 16-man squad features Jordan Cox, who's been promoted to number 3, while Jacob Bethel will miss the entire series through injury. Joe Root will captain the side for the first time since being reappointed to the role, while Marcus Trescothick serves as interim head coach. And New Zealand's interim tour captain Cody Taylor will get a limited run out before the first test against the Springboks. That's as he recovers from a calf injury. Taylor's injury means he's not in contention for the tour opener against the Stormers tomorrow night, with Dave Rennie confirming that lock Patrick Tolopolo will take over the responsibilities.
16: I just want to build on what we've done over the past three games. So we've had a little bit more time together and that's been good, but there's some new combinations and we're going to play against a side that was very competitive in the URC. We'll be excited about, you know, the potential of an international scalp, and so that makes them dangerous. This is just about us getting better. We've got a test match only around the corner and we know we'll need to be better against them than we were in the previous three tests.
14: Tolagile Mganga, Eyewitness News Sports.
17: Move to the music. All the way.

0: If your colleagues should know how much you earn, and if that's a conversation, you know, that you have, where you guys, you know, compare notes to say, friend or colleague, we, you know, doing the same thing, how much are you getting?
1: But we also don't do that in our industry. Between me and you, we don't know how much each.
0: No, I don't know how much you earn. You don't know how much. You'll never know how much I earn.
1: I wish I did. I'd ask for that bigger raise.
2: Going back to the corner where I first saw you, gonna camp in my sleeping bag, and I'm not gonna move.
1: So my year of idols, for those who don't know, was won by Khayyam Tetwa.
0: Mm-hmm.
1: No one was ever going to beat him. Khayyam Tetwa was famous before we even stepped onto that bus to go to Sun City. I think anyone who loses any sort of big competition, yeah, you're like, it was rigged anyway.
0: I know in my year of Miss South Africa, there were some contestants who felt like...
1: You were in Miss South Africa?
0: No, I was a judge.
1: Oh! My sister, they have a height.
0: Not anymore, actually. I could enter if I wanted to, please, my brother.
1: But an age now.
0: No, they don't have an age. They don't have a marital status. Why are you blocking my blessings?
1: I'm in South Africa.
3: 947 Drive with Tundo. Weekday.

0: One Republic Run on 947. 13 minutes after 4 o'clock. Apparently, 40-year-olds who have not been married have increased in numbers.
1: What?
0: There's more 40-year-olds that are unmarried now than ever before. 25% of 40-year-olds have never been married, compared to just 6% if you look at like the 1980s. So, long story short, more and more people are getting older and are just completely unmarried.
2: I wonder if that's a choice thing, or it's because in 1960, like you're talking about, it was 300 rand to buy a house.
0: True, and also being married was the end all and be all.
2: Yeah.
0: Like, you, what are you doing if you're not married?
2: Yeah, I think also, if we're, I mean, before feminism, because I don't know when that started, what era that was.
0: Okay.
2: I think back then, obviously, there were those traditional roles, you know, as a young lady. And
0: I mean, you can be a feminist and still believe in...
2: Please don't come beat me up about this, but this is what it was like. You just, you knew that you're going to grow up, you're going to get married, have kids and raise your kids.
0: Sure.
2: That was your life.
0: But I'm just trying to correct there, is that you can be a feminist and still believe in traditional roles.
2: No, I just didn't want...
0: You can also be a feminist, Mrs.
2: I didn't want Ziggy Mazwai to come after me. That's my only problem, you know.
0: For those who, it's not a choice, right? In fact, perhaps you were almost married, right? Like, I was almost married.
2: You were?
0: You didn't know?
2: No.
0: Oh, stop it. You were invited to the wedding.
2: No, I had no idea you were almost married.
0: Did you not get the invite?
2: I don't... You're going to make me angry, actually.
0: No, did you not?
2: No. Are you being serious or is this a regular
0: thing? No, I'm being dead serious. Did you not get an invite?
2: I'm very angry.
0: Oh, crap.
2: I know the story of, like, the fact that you were engaged.
0: Yeah.
2: But I was never invited to anything.
0: That's weird. There was invite since, James. I'm so sorry. I'm so sorry.
2: Now I know where I stand.
0: Well, at least you know why you didn't invite me to yours.
2: Exactly.
0: But for people who are almost married, and sometimes it is in a form of, like, an engagement, or he promised you, or promised your family.
2: Oh.
0: He lobolad you.
2: The worst is, like, the people who give you promise rings as adults.
0: Oh, no.
2: To say, one day I'm going to do this. Where you're like, yeah, just do it or don't.
0: Yeah. Also, don't tell me about it. Like, are you going to do it or are you not going to do
2: it? Yeah, and I know a couple of people who've been engaged, genuinely been engaged, like, did the proposal, and then the wedding was called off, or the engagement, should I say, was called off a couple of years later.
0: Are you, like, approaching your 40s and, like, you're, like, not married and you fit the statistic, but it's not by choice. It's because you actually were almost married and something actually went down. Give us a call. 011-88-38-947.

0: My dad's like, if you want to win again, I can teach you how to win again. We've got to put the phone off. We've got to get that mindset back. Get rid of everything that's happened in the last couple of months. Speak to someone properly. Get your mind right. It's nothing to do with your ability. You're the man.
1: Let's dive into the session with none other than Chad Leclos.
2: WhatsApp Chad to 0840000947 to receive a link to watch or listen to this intimate discussion with Chad Leclos.

0: Samba, Home Wrecker on 947. 22 minutes after 4 o'clock, we're speaking. Those approaching 40 and are unmarried, because those numbers are apparently on the rise. And for some people, it's not by choice. You maybe haven't met the right person. But moreover, it's maybe because you actually almost were. You actually almost were married. Maybe as a man, you had intention to propose, and at the very last minute, I don't know, you grew cold feet, or you changed your mind and decided maybe this is not the right person.
1: I have a friend to this day, and I hope he's not listening. He has had his ring for probably 2 years.
0: So why isn't he doing it?
1: He asked me for my jeweler's number 2 years ago. He got the ring made, and I don't know why to this day he still has not proposed.
0: Do you think he's got doubts? Well, clearly he's got doubts.
1: These people have bought a house together. They've got dogs now. Like, they live together, but he still just has not proposed.
0: And now he's adding to the stats of the
1: and
0: almost 40-year-olds.
1: Not getting younger. I'll tell you that much.
0: Andy, good afternoon.
2: Hi, good afternoon. How are you?
0: Fantastic. Talk to us.
2: So I was always anti-marriage. This all happened before I was 40. I met someone and I got engaged, saw some red flags, wanted to get out, convinced me to stay. And then she ended up having an affair with a pastor. And then number two.
1: Sorry, did you say with a pastor?
0: No, with a partner.
2: Yes, sir.
1: Pastor.
0: With a pastor.
1: Mfundis.
0: Oh, hectic.
2: With a pastor.
0: Okay.
2: And then number two, I got engaged again, and then I saw more red flags, and I tried to get out of it.
0: Wait, is this the same woman, or is this a different woman?
2: Partner number two.
0: Okay.
2: And then I ended up staying, and then she got pregnant with another guy.
0: Oh my goodness, God, Andy.
1: Andy!
2: True story. So, I did end up meeting someone after 40.
0: And are you married? Have you proposed?
2: I proposed, and we're happily married.
0: Oh, yeah. Thank goodness. Happily ever after. I was going to say, Andy, I think proposing is the jinxing here.
1: Third sign's a charm.
0: But here's the thing. If they were doing it before you proposed, chances are they were doing it and you just didn't know.
1: I'm still stuck 100%. On the pasta, Andy. What's going on?
0: Andy, thank you so much.
2: Sorry.
0: Thank you for thank the you. Call. Keep them coming. 011-8838-947. 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
5: 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You know? And for the longest time as Africans, we didn't. We were just like following other cultures, other trends. And, you know, so that's how I handle myself. If there's value, I will show up. So how do you make this sustainable, what you've done? How can people plug into your world and follow the moves that you've, you know, that you've taken? And I said to her, let's work on something then. On paper.
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19: In the headlines, an inquest docket remains open in Mpumalanga following the deaths of two teens at a lodge in Sabi. The two, a former learner and a current learner at the prestigious St. Stithians College, were found dead in their room on Monday. The school has honored the two as outstanding sports people whose talent, dedication and character made a lasting impact on the school. South Africa has officially taken over the chairpersonship of the SADC Standing Committee of Senior Officials, pledging to strengthen regional integration, economic cooperation and institutional reform. The meeting of senior officials forms part of preparations for the 46th Ordinary SADC Summit of Heads of State and Government, where South Africa will formally assume the SADC chairmanship for the coming year. And the plight of drug-addicted women is the subject of new research coming out of Stellenbosch University. The Department of Social Work's Dr. Jacobs has found addiction care centers that are not trauma-focused are less effective for women. Her study also finds women remain underrepresented in treatment programs due to addiction research and treatment models being based on men. Those are the headlines. More EWN at 5 or as it happens.
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0: Yeah, our parents aren't here, so we can just have a chat on our own.
1: Exactly. I thought we'd switch it up and have a conversation about almost buying, or perhaps you did buy, a dad car. We all know somebody.
0: What's a dad car?
1: So a car that you thought, you know what, this thing looks great. You know, some friend of yours sold it, or some dodgy dealership sold it to you, and it looked great, and the papers looked well, great, and then you took this car home, and you realized, oh, this is why it was priced like
0: okay.
1: This.
0: Look, I'm fortunate in that that's never happened to me. I think my very first car was a Ford Fiesta, and I had my cousin uncle come and buy it with me.
1: Okay.
0: So he was able to properly advise. If I remember properly, it had something like 80,000 kilometers on the clock.
1: All right.
0: It was also like 80,000 rands. And the car was fantastic. He bought it cash, and then I paid him back in installments. Mm. And then my second car was a Mini Cooper, which was like the first car I bought properly myself.
1: Rich.
0: And again, no, it was a second-hand car. It was a red convertible Mini Cooper.
1: Rich.
0: It was like the car of my dreams.
1: Yeah.
0: And again, wasn't a dad. I drove that car until I was ready to move on to something bigger.
1: Well, you're very lucky, because that's not always the case for most of us. I remember about 3 years ago, my wife and I wanted a big family car, right?
0: Mm-hmm.
1: And we saw, I'm not going to mention where we saw it, but we saw this Range Rover.
0: Mm.
1: And we were like, okay, it's actually priced perfectly. So then in my mind, I'm like, okay, Range Rover, it's actually a bit too cheap. But we're like, we've saved up, we'll buy this thing cash. So then we drive.
0: Hey, but look, if it looks too good to be true, it probably is, right?
1: We drive down to the south where this car is. That should have been my first warning.
0: No, please leave us alone. For people from the south, leave us alone.
1: I get to this dealership. A place where they're selling the car, right? As we walk in, I see the car on the lot, and I'm like, why is it so low? All right, it's a Range Rover.
0: Wait, did they not maybe drop the suspension?
1: That was my thought.
0: You said the south.
1: Literally, I was like, you know what? You know, in the south, they buy lens.
0: Yeah.
1: They'll put suspension there. Yeah. They'll drop the thing, subwoofer, whatever.
0: Some rims.
1: So I get in with the guy from the dealership. As I start the car, all I hear is...
0: And he goes,
1: don't worry, my brother. That thing will sort out. It's just the exhaust pipe. We'll put a new one. All good. Take it for a test drive. Turns out the reason it was so cheap is that it had no suspension at all. So I was going to buy this Range Rover that was going to cost me legitimately more to get fixed than what it would have cost me to buy.
0: I mean, are they not obliged to tell you all of that, to declare the problems of the car?
1: No.
0: Hectic.
1: No, because it wasn't like you're buying it straight from Range Rover themselves. It was going to be a pre-owned thing, and it was one of those quick deals, and I'm so glad I didn't. But I know people in my life who've gone on and bought those cars.
0: Yeah, of course, because I mean, the idea is anyone who's trying to sell a car is just trying to get rid of the car as quickly as they possibly can. They'll, you know, make sure it's shining, but then the inside is not as good as the outside.
1: Yeah.
0: Or you get in and things don't work, but it's a test drive.
1: I met another guy in Roodepoort. I mean, I'm so silly. This is years ago. I went to Facebook Marketplace
0: to buy a car.
1: Cars for sale, Facebook Marketplace. I meet this guy at a garage in Roodepoort. Once again with my wife, she wanted it, so we're like, okay, let's take it for a test drive. Yo, thank my Lord and Savior, I did not go ahead with that deal, because I could tell that this was the type of car that was going to be a fix-me-upper for the rest of my
0: life. And here's the thing, also, like, cars are such emotional buys that if you fall in love with it just at first sight, you sort of overlook all the other problems that you should be looking at. So maybe you've fallen victim and bought a dud of a car. We want to hear about it. We'll give you $1,000 courtesy of Naked Car Insurance. 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
0: It's never too late to turn your day around.

0: And Midnight Sun on 947, 8 minutes before we hit 5 o'clock. We are in the middle of Naked Wheel Talk on 947 Drive with Thando. 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Get naked. We're asking if you've bought a dud of a car. It's, you know, it's what you ordered versus what you got.
1: Oh, and I know a lot of people have gotten their cars and only a month later you realize, oh yeah, the engine is a problem here.
0: There's also situations where people find out that their cars have been in like major accidents. Ooh. And they've not been declared as such.
1: Even that BMW that I'm always complaining about.
0: Yeah.
1: And it was from the dealership. Straight there, the dealership is where I got it. When I tried to sell it, when I was getting rid of it, they said, no, we can see the... to the naked eye, we can't tell as human beings. When I took it to the place to go sell it, they're like, no, we can see in the front this is being replaced.
0: And you didn't know this?
1: I said, I got it directly from the dealership. What are you talking about?
0: And then, did you go back to the dealership to investigate?
1: Yes, there was big fights with the dealership. Yeah. Anyway, it was all sorted out because it wasn't brand new when I bought it. It was a demo.
0: Okay.
1: So obviously, they just didn't disclose certain things.
0: Danny, good afternoon. Danny?
2: Yes, hi.
0: Hi, talk to us.
2: So, you're right when you say buying a car is emotional. I had been in a very bad car accident. My car was written off. And I went to the same place that we're going to go. Yes. And after getting the car, I think I got it in October, 17th of October. By 2.5 weeks later, it was making a very loud noise. They made me take it to 2 different places saying, you know, it's just something small. Meanwhile, there was a major fault with the transmission, automatic transmission. They ended up having to give me a full refund, which I got back in January. And I went to a proper dealership in February to get an actual car from her. I just spent more money. It was just, it was heartbreaking. I was in tears.
0: I'm sure.
2: When I had to take the car back.
0: Also, what
2: because
0: a...
2: Because it is. It's very emotional.
0: What a terrible, terrible process to, you know, have to go through. Also, it's such a big buy that wherever it is that you go, you trust that, you know, the person has the best intention. But we're learning that that's not always the case.
1: Because all those cars say... Dirka, is it Dirka? Is that what it's called? Dekra,
0: approved.
1: And you think, okay, it must be fine.
0: Yeah, Danny, thank you so much for the call. Dane, good afternoon. Dane? Oh, Danae, sorry. Danae, how are you doing? Fantastic.
1: I'm glad
0: she was like, I am not responding to Dane. I am Danae. Talk to us, Danae.
3: Yeah, so my husband, bought a vehicle from one of those like known car dealerships. Took possession of the vehicle, it had a clear Dekra report, everything was good. Come to find out that the vehicle had actually been in a major, major accident and it wasn't declared on the report. So the report was completely false. So it was a big fight then to take the vehicle back. And after weeks and weeks on end of fighting, they eventually took the vehicle back. And then it was fighting to get a refund. And once he got a refund, he realized that during this time when he was fighting for his refund, they were driving the car all over.
0: Oh, my goodness.
3: Getting fines on top of fines on top of fines. And all those fines were coming to my husband's name.
0: Oh, that's why you have to be careful where you make this big purchase, right? Because like it's one of, I mean, you only do it a couple of times in your lifetime.
1: Yeah.
0: So when you do make the purchase, it might be worth, you know, not taking shortcuts. Joy, you're the final caller. Talk to us.
4: Hi, Thando.
0: Hi,
4: thank
0: Joy.
4: This time on radio.
0: Yes, come Joy, on. Come on. You bring so much joy in our lives. Joy,
4: thank
0: talk
4: you
0: to
4: guys.
0: Us.
4: All right. I actually bought the car for my own brother. And I paid cash, and then I had to send somebody to go fetch it from Limpopo. On their way back, the car started malfunctioning. There was water coming out of the car, and then I called my brother. Then he said, no, it's a minor thing. Okay, I took it home. Then he said, no, I must just take it to the garage that he bought it in Pretoria. I took the car to the Pretoria, and then when I got there, that guy looked at me in my eyes and said, is this your real brother who did this?
0: And, I mean, what's your relationship with him like now?
4: Okay, we fought. And I had to ask for my money back. I only got it after 2 years. Then after that, I think it took us like 4 years without talking to each other.
0: Yeah.
4: Only now I've forgiven him.
0: No, which completely makes sense because, yeah. you know, that's really a break of trust, right? You don't imagine yes. your brother would do that to you. Sure. Joy, thank you for sharing your story. We'll give you R1,000.
1: First time caller!
0: Come on.
4: Yeah.
0: It's all courtesy of Naked. Congratulations, Joy. Enjoy it. Hopefully it brings you a little bit of joy. What a terrible story.
1: Yeah.
0: Like the one person that you trust not to do that to you. Anyway, Naked will talk on 947 Drive with Thando, powered by Naked, the easy insurance app that gives South Africans instant comprehensive car cover at lower premiums. You can visit naked.insure now and get a quote in 90 seconds. See how much you'll save. All right, just after 5, we'll take you back to the year 1987. Where were you when this track was released initially as a B-side, but gained massive popularity after receiving heavy club and radio play? It's built around a simple but infectious beat with bold, confident lyrics that became an instant hit. I'll tell you about the artists.
1: Yeah.
0: They are pioneers in American hip-hop, and they are a trio that consisted of Cheryl James, Sandra Denton, and DJ Spinderella.
1: So they ladies, all three of them.
0: Widely regarded as one of the first successful all-female rap groups.
1: Oh, I have no idea.
0: What do you put in your food?
1: Aromat?
0: No, other than aromats.
1: Chilies?
0: No,
1: oh,
0: men.
1: Oh, most people. Salt and pepper. I push it real good. Okay.
0: Salt and pepper, push it is today's Vavas J track. We'll play it for you just after 5. Let's get you out those roads.
1: All right, let's take a look at what's going on your roads real quick. Just another reminder about the truck accident that happened in Roodepoort. A truck has lost its trailer on the N1 North just after Albertina Sisulu. It's causing about an hour delay all the way from the N17 in Soweto. In Sunninghill, a vehicle is on fire, unfortunately. That's on the N1 North before the Buccleuch interchange, causing about a 30-minute delay from Ravonia Road. And we'll wrap it up in Kempton Park, where once again, an accident scene on the R21 North from Atlas, causing about a 20-minute delay from the R24 Barbara off-ramp. If you do want to let me know about anything else you see out there, 072-702-1702.
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13: Community members shocked over the death of an ANC councillor in KZN and suspected Ebola death reported on a boat to Kinshasa.
14: Good afternoon, I'm Lulu Thando Ngeno. As police scour the scene of a shooting in Glarvater, where an ANC Etegwini councillor has been killed, community members are gathered at the location, shocked at the incident. The councillor, who cannot be identified yet, was shot and killed this morning outside the Sizakala Community Centre. Preliminary reports suggest the gunman visited the councillor at his offices, disguised as a resident in need of assistance. It's understood when the councillor tried to assist the man, who was met with a hail of bullets before the suspect fled on foot. Thabiso Koba has more from the scene.
15: About 100 community members are gathered outside the Sizakala Community Centre in Glarvater. This is where the deceased councillor did his community work, and this is where he was killed. One distressed community member is still in disbelief.
16: I've never seen anything like this, the killing of our councillor. We've had many councillors before, but never had any of them killed.
15: The death comes a few months before the local government elections, fueling fear in the community that this might be a politically related killing. However, police say the motive behind the killing is yet to be determined. At this stage, EWN cannot disclose the name of the councillor until confirmation that his family has been notified of his death. Thabiso Koba, Eyewitness News, Glarvater.
14: IDEC Head of Investigations and Operations Matthew Sisoko has finally conceded that he was involved in the unit's controversial Project Diversion. Project Diversion is an IDEC investigation led by former head advocate Andrea Johnson into allegations of corruption within crime intelligence. The investigation focused on claims that some senior crime intelligence officials had abused the Secret Service's account. The commission has heard allegations that Project Diversion was used to target specific crime intelligence officials, including its head, Dumisane Khumalo. Alpha Ramoshwana has more.
17: In his witness statement, IDEC Head of Investigations and Operations, Matthew Sisoko, claimed he was excluded from the unit's crime intelligence investigation. Given that he leads IDEC's investigations team, Sisoko told the commission that it was unusual that he had not been involved in the probe. But after evidence leaders presented him with email exchanges and other evidence indicating his involvement, Sisoko changed his story.
18: From all this, it appears that you were involved throughout.
19: That is correct.
18: Some emails were sent to you directly. On others, you were copied. All of that paints a picture of you being fully involved. You accept that?
19: I accept it.
17: The commission will not be sitting tomorrow, and proceedings will resume on Tuesday. Alpha Ramshwana, Eyewitness News, Pretoria.
14: And lastly, in Congo, a suspected Ebola death has been reported on a boat heading to Kinshasa. According to reports, Congolese authorities intercepted a boat carrying 200 people to the capital after a passenger who disembarked earlier died on the 25th of last month. The passenger allegedly developed symptoms consistent with Ebola. AFP is reporting that authorities had followed the boat and held it 65 kilometers from Kinshasa. No other deaths were reported among the travelers. Gold is trading at $4,264.98 an ounce. The rand's at 16.32 to the dollar, 21.98 to the pound, 18.82 to the euro. Brent oil is at $79.51 a barrel. A fine Friday in store for Gauteng tomorrow. Johannesburg drops to an overnight low of 5 degrees, peaking at 22, Pretoria 6 and 23, and Vereeniging 2 and 22 degrees. The top story in EW in this hour, as police scour the scene of a shooting in Glarvater, where an ANC Etegwini councillor has been killed. Community members are gathered at the location, shocked at the incident.
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0: Good afternoon, I'm Thalakile Mganga. Kaizer Chiefs have made their sixth signing of the transfer window, with Fires Abrahams joining on a season-long loan from Stellenbosch with an option to buy. He joins ahead of the MTN 8 quarterfinal clash against Lamontville Golden Arrows on Sunday, while goalkeeper Brandon Peterson has discussed the importance of the Glamour Boys being in trophy contention so early in the campaign.
20: Good to be back. A team like Kaizer Chiefs should be in this tournament every season. You know, obviously we missed out the past two seasons. But yeah, we're excited to be back, and Like I said earlier, this is motivation enough for us, you know, to go try and go all the way, because we know it's felt to not be part of it. So I think for us, it's important to hit the ground running, you know, from the start. I think the first game is the most important game. We've been preparing well, you know, so come Sunday, surely we'll be ready.
0: The football rivalry between Argentina and England has taken a new twist after the South American Federation announced that 15 July will be National Football Teams Day. That day will mark Argentina's 2026 World Cup semi-final victory over England, while it also comes 40 years after Argentina's 1986 quarter-final success over the Three Lions. And the All Blacks will kick off their South African tour with a test match against the Stormers tomorrow. Patrick Tupolotto will captain New Zealand as they compete in the first of 8 matches in Cape Town. Meanwhile, Dion Fourie says the game will be a great test of their test match readiness.
19: The one time I played against them, the games don't pass so fast. If you look up and there's only 20 minutes left, 10 minutes left, and you don't even realise where you were on the field because you were just running around. So it's definitely a good test. Going to probably lift the standards of the players as well. They all realise what it takes to be a test player. If you're going forward in the URC, that will definitely give us, show the guys what they have to bring to be selected one day.
0: Tola Gilimganga, Eyewitness News Sport.
21: 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All the way up.

0: if your colleagues should know how much you earn, and if there's a conversation, you know, that you have, where you guys, you know, compare notes to say, friend or colleague, we, you know, doing the same thing, how much are you getting?
1: But we also don't do that in our industry. Between me and you, we don't know how much each.
0: No, I don't know how much you earn. You don't know how much. You'll never know how much I earn.
1: I wish I did. I'd ask for that bigger raise.
2: Going back to the corner where I first saw you, gonna camp in my sleeping bag and I'm not gonna move.
1: So my year of idols, for those who don't know, was won by Khayyam Tedwa.
0: Mm-hmm.
1: No one was ever going to beat him. Khayyam Tedwa was famous before we even stepped onto that bus to go to Sun City. I think anyone who loses any sort of big competition, yeah, you're like, it was rigged anyway.
0: I know in my year of Miss South Africa, there were some contestants who felt like...
1: You were in Miss South Africa?
0: No, I was a judge.
1: Oh! My sister, they have a height.
0: Not anymore, actually. I could enter if I wanted to please my brother.
1: But an age now.
0: No, they don't have an age. They don't have a marital status. Why are you blocking my blessings?
1: I'm in South Africa.
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0: Something I want to talk about. It's Madonna, Sabrina Carpenter, Bring Your Love on 947. 11 minutes after 5 o'clock, we are taking you back to the year 1987. Where Were You when Salt and Pepper released Push It, originally released as a B-side but gained massive popularity after receiving heavy club and radio play. The song played a major role in bringing female rap artists into the mainstream spotlights. Actually remains one of the most recognizable and enduring party anthems of the 80s. They themselves are, you know, pioneers in American hip-hop and are widely regarded as one of the first successful all-female rap groups. They broke barriers for women in hip-hop with a confident, unapologetic style and lyrics. Does it take you back anywhere?
1: I don't know why, but it seems like it was a soundtrack to a lot of those like early 90s or late 90s, early 2000s comedy movies for some reason.
0: You're right. You're right. So this would feature in a lot of movies. Uh-huh. I think that's the only time I can, I mean, I can't think of a place where they play the song while I'm like dancing.
1: Why are you jawling?
0: You know, but maybe you were jawling in this time. Where does it take you back to? 011-88-38-947.

0: track. Is it civil? You, it takes you somewhere.
1: Yes, it does.
0: Where does it take you back to?
1: Back to the movie Something Borrowed.
2: Something Borrowed. Yes. Mm. The wedding movie is like, is it Matthew McConaughey or something?
1: It's actually Kate Hudson,
0: yes,
1: and Jennifer Goodwin, I think.
0: Aha. Uh-huh. Yeah. Aha. Uh-huh. All right, Cavell, thank you so much for that call. Also, in that year, it was the rise of personal computing. So in the late 80s, we saw rapid growth in personal computers becoming more accessible in homes and in workplaces. Dirty Dancing becomes a global sensation. The film starring Patrick Swayze and Jennifer Grey became a global phenomenon with its iconic soundtrack and dance scene. It was also the first Rugby World Cup held in the year 1987. It took place in New Zealand and Australia, with New Zealand actually winning the tournament that year. Also in that year, The Simpsons first appeared on our television screens.
3: Dad?
4: Yeah?
3: What is the mind? Is it just a system of impulses, or is it something tangible?
4: Relax. What is mind? No matter. What is matter? Never mind.
3: Thanks, Dad.
4: Good night, son.
2: Stupid.
0: Did you know that Destiny's Child also sampled the song?
2: No.
0: Take a listen.

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3: Let's get to it.
4: Her Majesty, the Queen is in the book. Come to the dance floor.
5: Well, I'm DJ Zinte and I'm a club DJ, but also I own a female DJ school for girls called Fuse Academy. But otherwise, I'm just a girl born in Natal who's moved to Joburg to chase a dream. The first time I met Oskido, I booked him for an event via SAB, and Oskido had no idea who I was. I was a brand rep when he met me. People think they know me because of what they read about me. There's so much more to me. I'm a powerhouse. I'll show you.
1: Your afternoon drive home just got a lot more personal. 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

0: Eric Pride, call on me on 947 Drive with Tando, 25 after 5. Let's play Con Beat.
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2: with Tando.
0: All right, back for day number 2. Hello, Lee. How are you doing today?
3: Good in you, Tando.
0: Fantastic. You're playing against Keisha today. Hello, Keisha.
3: How are you?
0: Fantastic. Ladies, welcome to Con Beat. Remember, only one rule here. You must say your name and wait for us to acknowledge you. The theme for today is all things scuba, because International Scuba Day is celebrated today. With that, game is officially on. What's that? All things swimming and water, really. All right, here we go. Question number 1. In which Disney classic film would you find this song? Take a listen.
3: Keisha. A Little Mermaid.
0: That is correct. Here comes question number 2. Which two oceans converge at the tip of South Africa?
3: Lee. Indian Ocean and the Atlantic Ocean.
0: That is correct, Lee. We are neck and neck. Here comes question number 3. What sport do Kelly Slater and Jordy Smith compete in? Lee.
3: Surfing.
0: Yes. This means, Keisha, if Lee gets the next one, she wins this round. Which film prize did SA-based docu My Octopus Teacher win Best Documentary Feature in 2020? So which award did they win?
3: Keisha? Golden Globe?
0: Yeah. It's actually an Academy Award. Mm-hmm. Sorry. An Academy Award, yeah, an Oscar. Here we go, next question. What is the name of the global organization that works to protect oceans and marine life after campaigning against overfishing and pollution? There's an audio clue. Take a listen.
4: For more than 45 years, Greenpeace has believed in the power of inspired troublemakers.
0: Lee was first. Lee, go for it.
3: Greenpeace.
0: That is correct. Lee wins Con Beat once again. Keisha, you gave her a run for her money. Thank you so much for playing with us. It means Lee comes back for her day number 3. If you reckon you can beat her, head over to primemediaplus.com. 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
5: All right, so a lot going on the roads at the moment. Another reminder about in Roodepoort, a truck that lost its trailer on the N1 North just after Albertina Sisulu. It's causing still about an hour delay from the N17 Soweto. In Sunning Hill, a burnt out vehicle on the N1 North from the before the Buccleuch interchange, causing about a 30-minute delay all the way from Winnie Mandela Drive. And in Kempton Park, an accident scene on the R21 North before Atlas Road, also causing about a 20-minute delay from the R24 Barbara off-ramp. If you do want to let me know about anything else you see out there, 072-702-1702.
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0: the headlines, the bail application of a Soweto man accused of being part of an international online sextortion and money laundering syndicate has been postponed to September. Ifeel Msimango abandoned his bid for bail in the Protea Magistrate Court after the state added three more charges against him. He was arrested last month following a probe into what investigators describe as a sophisticated international online sextortion syndicate. The impeachment committee has not ruled out visiting President Cyril Ramaphosa's Phalaphala farm in Limpopo as part of its probe into misconduct allegations against him. The MK party believes it's necessary to visit the farm where at least $500,000 in cash was stolen in 2020. The theft has led to Ramaphosa facing possible impeachment over his handling of the case. And Britain's airline EasyJet has agreed to a £5.7 billion takeover by a US private equity firm. The firm, Apollo, is taking over after a rival American firm pulled out of the bidding. EasyJet is one of Europe's largest airlines and employs more than 19,000 people and flies around 1,200 routes across 35 European countries. Those are the headlines. More EWN at 6 or as it happens.
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0: It's Benson Boone, mystical, magical, on 947 Drive with Tando. 38 minutes after 5 o'clock on a Thursday. You know what that means. It's a throwback. Yeah. 947, how you doing?
1: Yeah.
0: You know what time it is. Hey, it's a throwback battle, baby.
1: Oh,

0: Okay, so of course it's Women's Month, August. Shout out to all my women out there. So naturally, the theme will be all things women. But it's artists who, like, if you were to go to an all-girls party,
1: okay,
0: that you'd be blasting and singing along to.
1: Like a girls' night.
0: Like a girls' night.
1: Okay.
0: And this week, I made it very personal. What I personally, and I know a lot of ladies would probably agree, because this band is one of the most successful and influential girl groups of all time. Originally formed in Houston, Texas, the group's best known lineup, Beyonce, Kelly Rowland, and Michelle Williams, defined R&B as well as pop music in the late 90s into the early 2000s. They've won themselves 3 Grammy Awards, 11 Billboard Music Awards, 5 American Music Awards, 2 MTV Video Music Awards. I could go on. It's Destiny's Child. I don't think you're ready for this. I'm so sorry. There's nothing you can bring that's going to top this. Okay, what you got, Jay?
1: Well, listen, I've never been to a girls' night, but there was actually a girls' night at my house last night.
0: I hear so.
1: It was very loud and very noisy, but I know some of the songs that they were listening to. I went across the Atlantic for my group, also a female group, 5 Brits. They've won a lot of awards, including 3 American Music Awards, 4 Billboard Awards, sold over 100 million records worldwide, and went on to have some successful solo careers themselves. I'm talking about the Spice Girls!
0: Okay, I see it. I just don't know about, like, how far their catalog can go.
1: No, listen, the thing is, like, imagine a pajama girls party and you're all singing along to that.
0: I've been to one.
1: You hosted one the other day.
0: I know how it works.
1: Then you guys all have your makeup on.
0: Whatever.
1: So cute.
0: The next song I chose is a song of celebration of body confidence, femininity, and self-acceptance. Years later, Beyonce actually revealed that she wrote the song after facing criticism about... That was Bootylicious. I'm so sorry. The next song is about women who are independent, women who do it for themselves. Of course, it was a theme song for Charlie's Angels, the one and only independent.

0: and all the ladies who bought the cars they are currently driving in, go mad.
1: This is a personal song for you. Take this one very personally. The next song I went with from the Spice Girls came out on October 14th, 1996. That's just about as much as about a song that I know, if I'm being honest.
0: I told you, catalog.
1: Oh, what a banger!
0: Yeah, right. I see it. Look, when we speak of catalogs, you can't argue with Destiny's Child's one. This song is probably one of the most successful, most impactful, empowering anthems in pop music history. It reached number 2 on the Billboard Hot 100, number 1 in several countries. It won a Grammy Award. Survivor. This was my anthem as a teenager, eh?
1: Why? What were you surviving?
0: I was surviving life and just like trying to be ambitious and stuff and be successful.
1: Oh, okay.
0: Yeah.
1: I thought it was because you had a German Shepherd in Soweto. That's why with your theme song. The next one I went with came out in 97, March 3rd, which is my wife's birthday. Mm-hmm. That's also as about as much as I know about this song.
0: I'm Sissy, you didn't do the Spice Girls justice. You don't know them,
1: They're
0: do
1: so great. I know Mel B. She's a judge somewhere. Victoria Beckham. She's very successful. And even the other one, Ginger Spice. If you watch Drive to Survive, she's on there all the time because she's married to Christian Horner.
0: Okay, well, which is the better girl anthem girl group? Is it Destiny's Child or is it the Spice Girls? Give us a call. 011-88-38-947.
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1: Oh man, devastating things are going on the roads at the moment. In Sunninghill, a burnt out vehicle on the N1 North before the Buccleuch interchange, still causing about a half hour delay from Winnie Mandela Drive. While in Roodepoort, the truck that lost its load actually lost its trailer on the N1 North just after Albertina Sisulu Maresberg Road. It's still causing about an hour delay all the way from the N17 Soweto. And we'll wrap it up in Rivonia, where traffic is still congested on the N1 South. That's from the Buccleuch interchange to Winnie Mandela Drive. right. If you do want to let me know about anything else you see out there, 072-702-1702.
3: 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Number 49. What's that random warning light that keeps popping up on my car's dashboard? Oh, the mystery. 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

0: Escape on 947. If you just tuned in, we are in the middle of a throwback battle. It is a battle of the artists who sang girl anthems, the kind of artists who you would play at like a girl's night. The artists I chose were more than just hit makers, right? They changed the image of the modern girl group. Their music championed self-worth, financial independence, resilience, with songs like this, celebrating body positivity. So Booty would never exist without this song.
1: Your whole arc is because of them. Well, in 1994, in London, in the United Kingdom, this girl group was formed. In fact, Beyonce said to Jimmy Kimmel that they were inspired to create Destiny's Child. Destiny's Children, what's it called?
0: Destiny's Child, it's just one child.
1: Perfect. Because of the Spice Girls.

0: Cute, the next track by Destiny's Child, celebrating independence and women doing it for themselves. On my feet, I fall, the clothes I'm wearing, I fall,
1: the rock I'm rocking, I fall, cause I depend on me. All right, the next song I went with is probably my favorite from the Spice Girls. It came out in 1993 and it's called Say You Will, Say You Will. Say
0: you said it's your favorite. You said you love the song.
1: Probably my favorite one. I know every lyric, yeah.
0: The song I chose, I can even, like, I remember doing the dance. They were on a beach for this song, Where My Survivor's At. And they're on the beach. They remember, and they're wearing, like Survivor clothes. Tessie Child Survivor.
1: Well, I left Best for Last because this song came out on the same day that my wife came out of her mother, on the 3rd of March, 1996. Who do you think you are?
0: Okay. Ultimately, it's up to you, Joburg, to decide which is the better artist that sings girl anthems. Bunny, where's your vote going?
2: Definitely, definitely.
0: He doesn't even know us. I think he just thought, what's another girl group? Yeah. Bunny, thank you so much for the vote. Talia, where's your vote going this afternoon?
3: As far as throwbacks go, I think Spice Girls is an epic choice.
1: Come on!
3: Yeah, and Beyonce's a little overrated. Yeah.
0: But it's not Beyonce, Talia. It's Destiny's Child.
1: Who are the other ones?
3: Yes, but I'd rather vote for somebody without Beyonce.
0: Yeah. Why? What did Beyonce do to you, Talia?
3: I just think she... I mean, like, the Bohemian Rhapsody took one producer, one writer, and girls took, like, 13 of them.
0: I mean, there was three, but okay, Talia. Talia, thank you so much for the call. All right, that's one vote each.
4: This week is a tough one, but sorry, 007, you're losing me here. This vote's going to Tando.
0: Yes.
5: As far as throwback battles go, I feel like Spice Girls is an awesome throwback. And also, Beyonce is overrated.
0: Guys.
6: Hi, gang. Before I get into who wins this week's throwback battle, come Joburg Day, can we have a performance from you guys? The theme song of throwback battle. Can we have that performance? Okay, I'm done. Mzizi, you didn't even try this week, my friend. Tando, well done. This one goes to you.
0: Love it.

0: what beautiful taste in music you have, Joe Bird. Beyonce finish, please. I can't believe two people say Beyonce's overrated.
1: Yeah, listen, it also was a tough choice for Joburg this week, so I get it.
0: Well, in what sense?
1: No, it was between Destiny's Children and the Spice Lady, so those are big iconic people, apparently.
0: Let's go home. You're giving them plural, but you're saying they're iconic people. They are banned.
1: No, but there's multiple.
0: Okay.
1: Anyway.
0: Tomorrow, your chance to win up to 20,000 rands on Anela and the Clue.
1: And here's one of the questions you will be asked. Which movie recently achieved the biggest opening weekend in SA cinema history?
0: I'm going to guess Odyssey.
1: No.
0: What?
1: It is actually about to become the biggest movie of all time.
0: Spider-Man
1: Brand New Day.
0: All right, you said tomorrow. We're out of here. Mara Sports Worldwide is up next. And now, for last off. Cheers, bye.
2: So there I was at school. We were doing the letter of the day. And this day was the letter N. The teacher said, Stephen, why don't you tell the rest of the class something you're not very good at that begins with the letter N? So I said, spelling.

0: 947.
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8: Good evening, I'm Nuluthando Ngeno. As police scour the scene of a shooting in Klaarwater, where an ANC Etugwini councillor has been killed, community members are gathered at the location shocked at the incident. The councillor, who cannot be identified yet, was shot and killed this morning outside the Sizagala Community Centre. Preliminary reports suggest the gunman visited the councillor at his offices disguised as a resident in need of assistance. It's understood when the councillor tried to assist the man, he was met with a hail of bullets before the suspect fled on foot. A 28-year-old man from Soweto has been arrested for allegedly staging his own kidnapping to extort 100,000 rand from his family. Police received the kidnapping alert with ransom demand on Tuesday. Seven public and private security units, including crime intelligence, were immediately deployed for a rescue operation. They found the alleged victim at a house in Dobsonville with three other extortion suspects. The police's Dimakatso Nevolwe.
9: All four suspects, aged between 28 and 37 years old, were arrested and are expected to appear before court on the 7th of August 2026 on charges of kidnapping and defeating the ends of justice.
8: And lastly, Britain's airline EasyJet has agreed to a 5.7 billion rand takeover by US private equity firm. The firm Apollo is taking over after a rival American firm pulled out of the bidding. EasyJet is one of Europe's largest airlines. A fine Friday in store for Gauteng tomorrow. Johannesburg drops to an overnight low of 5 degrees, peaking at 22, Pretoria 6 and 23, and Vereeniging 2 and 22 degrees. Noluthando Ngeno, Eyewitness News.
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14: Gianni Infantino will hold crisis talks with key FIFA staff as he fights to save his job.
15: Could end up with Gianni Infantino having to resign as FIFA president. He's currently in Morocco. I don't know why he's in Morocco. He went there last week.
16: Holiday?
15: he went there last week for Morocco's Throne Day celebrations, and he seems to have stayed there. And of course, Morocco are co-hosting the next World Cup, and FIFA have offices in the Moroccan capital. Boss, you've lost all authority, you've lost support, not just inside FIFA, but all around the footballing world. It's time for you to go. This cannot carry on.
0: If it's shaking sport, we are already on it.
17: Regarding the VR, what's going on there, my coach? Can you just please clarify for us from what you know, from the best of your abilities, like from your understanding, because we were promised this and then last minute we were told that it's too expensive.
18: I say now again that forget about it. I said to the minister then, he was quite adamant. He said, when the season starts, I said, forget about it.
19: VHL was the complete what?
20: See?
3: V certificate. You got it? If you don't get it, forget about it.
4: I've done everything I can do. I've given them money. I've sent them around paying for them, the referees associations and the team, to go and benchmark with other countries. I took journalists with them so that they can report the truth and not what I'm going to say. What's happened, I wrote a letter last week to SAFA. I said, how far are you? And then SAFA said they'll meet the next day. So it's on track. But this is where I can interfere now.
18: So whatever SAFA is saying, they are saying, and I wish them well, but it's not going to happen.
3: If you don't get it, forget about it. If you don't get it, forget about it.
6: Commissioner Muniz, you are an incredible, young, talented footballer.
18: The nickname, Big Name Cracker.
10: They gave me the nickname by under 17 because I used to crack the goals.
18: And for you to have that ability, I've seen some of your goals, so long-range goals.
10: It's because of my daddy, because he was my coach when I was young.
18: Yeah.
12: Now Ronaldinho. Oh, it's a terrific goal.
3: If you don't get it, forget about it. If you don't get it, forget about it.
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18: 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Here's my guest tonight. Any questions or comments, guys, please fire them. 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
18: So that is why joining us right now, though, is Team South Africa's Commonwealth Games Chef de Mission, Bongiwe Msomi. Your saying yes to being the Chef de Mission was because of what? I mean, what made you believe that this was the moment?
16: Since I retired, I honestly wanted to figure out who Bongi is now, apart from being a netballer, which was something big for me because I obviously played netball over the years and that's all I knew.
18: But the Chef de Mission title sounds like a very big name. What does it actually involve, though, you know, when you talk about behind the scenes?
16: I think it's purely, obviously, to lead, I guess, or make sure that everything is in order for athletes to not worry, if I can put it in a simple term, where you can suggest a certain way that can probably be better than what has been put forward for athletes.
0: Hashtag MSW.
19: Hashtag MSW.

0: All right, it's very, very simple, but let me try and simplify it even more. And that is why I'm saying tonight that one of South Africa's longest running football administrators, club owners, presidents, chairman is here with us. But also the longest running, most controversial battles takes another dramatic turn. Why am I saying that? I'm saying it simply because Black Leopards say that they were relegated unfairly. The PSL and SAFA, they both disagree. So the High Court has declined to intervene here. But now the fight has moved to the highest sporting court in the world, which is the Court of Arbitration for Sport in Lausanne in Switzerland. So at the heart of the dispute, though, are player registrations. I mean, a FIFA transfer ban linked to Cape Town All-Stars, postponed fixture requests that were denied, points that were forfeited, and a club that insists, though, that it was forced to compete without a full squad before FIFA had even made a final ruling. So Black Leopards president David Tidiella believes that the administrative process failed his club and is now calling for nothing less than a judicial-style commission of inquiry into South African football. So in I'm not sure if this is a case of injustice or simply a club refusing to accept relegation. So what happens now that the Motsepe Foundation Championship season is about to begin without Black Leopards? And what does this legal battle actually mean for the future of football governance in South Africa? So that's why joining us live for the very, very first time in a very, very long time is the president of Black Leopards, Mr. David Tidiella. Good to see you. Welcome to the show.
1: Thanks, Rob. I'm happy to be here.
0: Are you happy, though?
1: I am.
0: What brought you all the way from Toyando to come to Johannesburg to address the media on something that you feel very strongly about?
1: Maybe it's because I loved football. I worked for this company from NPSL, helping them, NPSL, to today where the football is, without being rewarded, you know? And God being God, I started down there being a cop, helping in football, like football, and the love of football developed, yes. And at the end, I've got my own, you know, I didn't walk a smooth route to be where I am. I struggled, and God being God, he put me where I am today.
0: Where are you today?
1: That I was once a long-term
0: security executive guard member. As well.
1: I own a team, a very strong team, who, when the team promoted in this league, they shook waves and it gained momentum. It was known big as a big among the big team.
0: Well, a big team should be in the Betway Premiership, Mr. Tidiel.
1: Yeah, but because of what we're going to talk about here, that's what brought me here. That man, the public must know that what is happening, because they don't know what it, people are asking me, people are phoning me. What happened to the Dadaduba? What happened to the Dadaduba? Then when you talk without evidence, hence today I dish out the evidence to say, look what happened here. This is what happened. This is what happened. This is where we are. This is where we are.
0: So the season's about to start. I mean, from a Betway Premiership season, it's already started. ABC Motsepe is there. The Motsepe Foundation Championship is also about to start as well.
1: I think
0: we're a Black Leopards.
1: I think, Rob, I'm happy that I'm talking to a seasonal man in football, a sportsman like you. You know what is happening. I came to you several times when things are not right. I talk the way I talk, that this is not on. That football owners run the league. You can't decide my fate when you are seated there. It depends where you are seated. You know? I started this football here when I came in, when I was invited to be in, to help, where help the all, everybody, they were neutral people. Executive was neutral. Everybody, chairman was neutral. CEO was neutral. It was not like this. And from day one.
0: But is this from the beginning of the PSL? Because the PSL started in the 96-97 season. Yeah. So are you talking about the PSL or are you talking about the NPSL?
1: NPSL.
0: But then things changed. So you were part of which executive? Were you part of the NPSL executive or were you part of the PSL executive?
1: A PSL executive.
0: But then did you guys challenge the fact that club owners are in charge or you didn't challenge it then when you were in the executive?
1: We were few who challenged internally, but we were defeated.
0: Who were the few? It was you and who else?
1: No, I can't mention the people's name now. It's old, what to call then. I can't, but we were few who didn't want you, what to call to.
0: And what were your reasons for that?
1: My reason was the same thing what is happening now.
0: Which is what?
1: That, you know, it will be us now fighting amongst ourselves to say, my team is better than yours, yours is better than what God does. We said it will never work when we were there ourselves.
0: But why do you think you were the minority person? So I talk about you because we don't know who the other two people were. So why do you think you were in the minority in terms of that opinion where everybody else felt that it's okay for it to be the way that it has been from day one of the PSL up until today?
1: I think when I thought later, I think the brown envelope worked.
0: Who was paying?
1: Because, I don't know, because the guy we has chosen without knowing that we're a minority gave in 2 days before election.
0: Who's somebody who was going to be running for us, the chairmanship?
1: Yes, the chairmanship, yeah.
0: Then he pulled out at the last minute?
1: Yeah, the last minute.
0: What were the reasons that were given for that?
1: But you know, a person cannot give us reasons why he gave those who the time, who started to say this is the right candidate and all these things.
0: So remind us of who that person was who was going to run for the chairmanship of the league.
1: Come again?
0: Who was that person? Who pulled out from running for the chairmanship?
1: I'm not prepared to mention the name now. Besides talking to him first, you know, it won't be.
0: But we know we can talk about. Remember the days when Tokyo Sekgwale was going to run for the presidency of FIFA, and he was there all the way up until the end, and then he pulled out. We also know what happened with Nematandani and Safa. You know, so I can rattle all of these names.
1: Yeah,
0: so who's the person?
1: I'm not going to reveal the name.
0: Was it not public, though? Was it not public? That name, was it not made public?
1: No, I think it was.
0: So when you talk...
1: I'm not sure. I think it was.
0: You think it was?
1: Yeah, I think it was made public.
0: So you feel that the biggest problem was when that happened, when nobody was there to challenge... And why do you think he dropped out? You accusing there of being brown envelopes. Who would have been paying?
1: That's my thought. You know, yeah. I can't beg it up. It's my thought.
0: But that's a serious allegation, though.
1: Yeah, but it is. It is a serious. That's what I thought. That's what came to my mind. You say, 11th hour, a person pulled out, and you know.
0: But why would a brown envelope be the first thing you think about? Because again, you have to back up any allegation, Mr. Tidiade. You know,
1: that's what I thought.
0: Yeah.
1: Okay, why then? That's what I thought. I said, no.
0: So today, the 6th of August.
1: Something happened here.
0: Today, the 6th of August, 2026, do you still feel the same? Do you still feel that there was a brown envelope?
1: No, I forgot about it because we went on. When you lose, as a man, when you lose, you go on with the people who won. And that's what I did.
0: But you're a fighter, though. How do you accept something you don't believe in?
1: No, there was nothing I was going to change.
0: But don't
1: the
0: you
1: people
0: have...
1: vote. Yeah. Like now, there's a lot of things which I wanted to change to say there must be change here. There couldn't be change. That's what is bringing me today where I am.
0: Yeah. But we'll get to the details, though. I want to touch on something that you said at the press conference, which is very strong, because we sit here every day and we watch it.
1: Yeah.
0: You were calling for the president of the country, President Cyril Ramaphosa, to intervene. Yeah. You were calling for a Madlanga Commission type of intervention into football and its governance in South Africa.
1: Yes.
0: Tell me more. Why?
1: Because football is not running the supposed the way it's supposed to be done, run. And you and me, we know what happened all the time. I had been fighting, saying, let's get these things right, and let's do this, let's do this. Let's do this. For example, who's the CEO of the league? Acting CEO for 12th years. And no one of us, we know how much she's being paid for monthly.
0: You
1: and,
0: don't know.
1: And we are all struggling to run our own teams with our own money because the grant we're getting is very little. The other people are comfortable. You know? The other people are comfortable. They say, they call shots, this and this. For the football which we all had worked for. I worked hard from NPSL.

0: CEOs. I'll come back to what you're saying now. So the previous CEOs, from Chetel CM to Trevor Phillips and everybody else who were their CEO of the league, you knew. Did you know how much they were getting paid? Was that information made public?
1: No, at that time I was not an executive member.
0: Yes.
1: Yes.
0: So at the time you were the executive member. Who was the CEO at the time?
1: The guy from Vodacom, who left us after a few months, I knew how much was he getting.
0: How much was he getting paid?
1: Yes.
0: How much?
1: I can't remember.
0: You have to remember.
1: Nah, I can't remember now. I can't remember. There are things which are of non-problem to me.
0: Mm.
1: How much are they being paid and all this? But I knew.
0: Mm. Yeah. So then, all I'm saying is that it would boost what you're saying now, because you're saying that the current CEO has been acting for 12 years.
1: Yes.
0: But nobody knows how much she's getting paid.
1: No, I'm saying me.
0: You don't know.
1: Yes.
0: Have you inquired, though? Have you asked and said or written a letter to say how much there's been?
1: I wrote a letter to say she's conflicted there. She can't be there.
0: Because she's a chairperson.
1: She's a chairperson of the. She owns her own club. She owns her own club. How can she determine my future in football? Like what is happening now? I said, what is happening? I think that is the problem why I'm where I am, because I challenged that and it's there in writing.
0: Did they respond to you?
1: No, nobody respond. We talked to the executive. That's why I ended up resigning. That here I'm dealing alone, what you call alone. I don't get it. It's enough support. People tried in that executive which were there. We tried to talk about it. We didn't win as well. We were minority. All what I'm saying here, there was no, I didn't say behind, what you call, behind the other people's back. I made it clear that I'm talking about. I think if you check on the, what you call, which I gave you, you'll see that there are letters which I wrote.
0: So when they don't respond to you, how does that make you feel, though? Because as a member, you should be getting a response.
1: Hence, I'm calling today.
0: Yes.
1: Because I've tried it. I'm saying the best thing. My idea was not to say the lake must be seen as a public. If I go outside and just say the every time, what, it's a wrong platform.
0: Mm.
1: I tried to use the right platform, Robert. That's why I'm paying, the Black Leopard is paying a price.
0: Of being relegated.
1: And it's not only Black Leopard. And what worries me most, again, is that at a court of law, no one, since we are executive there, running this league, no one has won anything. No one has won cases, serious cases with the what you call it,
0: the DC or
1: what you call it, yes, or arbitrator, or arbitration. No one won, and it just happened with me now.
0: So you feel you're being victimized?
1: Definitely.
0: Because you're outspoken.
1: Definitely. Yeah, because I'm outspoken. I have been like that.
0: So where does that put you now? Because there's an expectation for you to play a new football season in a lower division now. And obviously, if you don't play and you've been fixtured, you're going to get into more trouble. Am I reading it right?
1: No, you're not reading it. Nobody will. Not now, not in this, the way it's happening. Mm. No.
0: So at what stage are we? I mentioned earlier on that the case lies with the Court of Arbitration and Sport in Lausanne in Switzerland.
1: Yeah.
0: Right.
1: Yeah.
0: So are you waiting for the outcome of that first?
1: I'm waiting for to be called to go for the trial, because what shocked me as well, to say, man, my ways of thinking that things are wrong are being supported. When we started, Robert, we were taken, the cards were taken from us.
0: Yes.
1: I think 8 cards, if I'm not mistaken.
0: Is that the game against Castric Stars, though?
1: Yes, before yeah, when we register.
0: The first game.
1: The day we register.
0: Okay, hold that thought. I've just looked at the time. I have to take a quick ad break. When I come back, we'll go back to where it started. And I think that game against Castric Stars, if I remember correctly, you played with basically 10 players and the goalkeeper.

0: goalkeeper was a makeshift goalkeeper. Yeah. All sorts of things were happening there. So we'll pick it up there. David Tidiella, my guest tonight.
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9: Worldwide. And if you don't know, now you know.
0: You know, some coaches are remembered for trophies and others are remembered for their tactics. They call them Dance Malisela. How and where did Siviwe Chipambengesi give you a call and say, listen, I want you to be part of this project?
10: No, one thing led to another. We just then diverted and said, yes, I forgot that you were, you know, in the development structures for some time. So, you know, coincidentally, there's a guy I met in the street. He just said to me, hey, coach, I wish that you could just forget about all these things. Just develop players for this country, please. When he started saying, no, can you come and direct this thing and lead this thing, I just obliged. He didn't speak for too long. Told me the vision of the school, Amil.
9: And if you don't know, now you know.
1: Hashtag MSW.
11: Good evening, Rob. Nakoko from Tsakane. I think Tidiella might have a point. But the problem is the management of his team as well was a problem between himself and Chief. We all know all of worries about what's happening in the PSL with Mato Madlala and the Iron Duke, Lebokeza. But then some of the things he needs to look internally what happened to him and his son running managing the Tatoba. Thanks.
12: Good evening, Rob and Mr. Tidiella, Chairman of Black Leopards. It's Walter from Durban. I feel sorry for Mr. Tidiella for going down from the PSL, NFD, and to the APC Motsepe League. But at the same time, there are rules that govern football. If you don't follow them, then you get a knock. And when they had the FIFA ban imposed on them, it was all according to the football rules, FIFA football rules. And I don't think it's fair for him to start pointing out fingers, although he might know of people that let him down. But at the end of the day, football is governed by FIFA rules. If they didn't abide by the rules, then they had to suffer the consequences. Thanks, Rob.
0: Is he right or wrong by that?
13: He's wrong.
0: He's wrong. Tell me why.
13: Huh?
0: Why is he wrong?
13: FIFA, when we were, the day we were registering there, it was unfortunately the day before the game of Castle Stars. The person who went to register went on register. You know, at the beginning of the season, we even re-registered the old players. We renewed their what called, but the registration is not the same.
0: Yes.
13: So the new one, they come with the contracts and everything. Then we did everything as per book. We did everything to the latter. When they were leaving the PSL, going to the parking lot with the cars, they were called back to the office.
0: Same day?
13: Same day. They were called back to the office.
0: What were the reasons given?
13: They called them. They said, no, there's something wrong with those cars. Something's wrong. Bring the cars back. The man innocently went and gave them the cards. They took the new cards, all the cards for the players who were there last season, whom we were renewing or who had the contract and all this. They gave them the cards. And the new cards, the new players, they said, no, you guys, we got instructed that the team has been banned. And that was done verbally. Understand what the people are trying to say verbally.
0: Yes.
13: First of all, Robert, FIFA does not deal with the league. FIFA deal with the
0: National Association.
13: National Association. Whatever they will do through National Association. The people who are talking there, they've got the league knowledge. That's the reason why I'm here, to clarify. And everything I'm saying is written. You'll see that on those documents.
0: Because FIFA confirmed that there was no ban.
13: They confirmed. Yeah. And the day they confirmed, on the 30th of September, because what we did, we went to the league and said, but guys, can you help us? The league. We wrote to them, can you help us? They said, no, say to finish. They said, no, but how can we go to SAFA ourselves without you? They said, no, go to SAFA. Right? Then we went to SAFA. SAFA, what is happening? SAFA, they don't know anything. Then we wrote a letter. SAFA help us with their covering letter to say, what is this position with Black Leopard team called Black Leopard? And FIFA wrote back on the 30th of September, we got a reply to say, SAFA, Black Leopards are not banned. And the same day when they say Black Leopard are not banned, damages have been done already. And when they say Black Leopard is not banned, same day we received that letter through SAFA on the 30th of September. Through SAFA, they gave us a letter that Black Leopard is not banned. And I don't know if there's any rules that I don't know. When we are not banned, the same day, SAFA, FIFA, PSL send phone us, and also they use these administrators. They phone us to come and collect our cards. Huh? Come and collect our, which means to us. I said to them, did they give you a letter? Did they say no? They just say they phone the chairman, say cards and come and collect your cards. And I said, go and collect them. And
0: so the
13: band, same cards which they were holding.
0: Yes.
13: And it's finished. Let's go and play. From the 30th of September, we didn't have any problem. Before that, Robert, we wrote a letter to Michael Murphy. There's a letter there. We wrote and he replied. We wrote a letter to Michael Murphy. Michael Murphy, can we register young stars under 23, can we register them, those who are from our development? He wrote back, fortunately, and said, no, you can't use that. And after three, the fourth game, I said, no, that is wrong. Then I phoned the chairman. I phoned him. He picked up my call. I said, man, I've got a problem. I want to see you. I don't want to talk on the phone. He said, when? Then we agreed on the time. We went, and when we went, I went with the chief, my son, the chairman.
14: Yes.
13: We went there. We found him also already up there. We arrived at the league office, I think, quarter to 15 minutes before time, and then he called us. We went there. We had a meeting there with him. And one of the issues is that for the young players, the under 23
14: players, yes.
13: Yes. And he said, no. Chairman said, no, that cannot happen. He picked up a phone, same time his phone. Mm. He phoned Michael Murphy. Michael Murphy didn't answer. All right? Mm-hmm. And then he phoned, I think, twice or thrice, if my memory serves me well. And when he doesn't get a response, and then he said, no, I'll talk to the administration, the administrators. I'll find out what happened, why did they refuse. The following day, we received a letter from Michael Murphy, how sorry he was. He made a mistake. Are you saying Black Leopard is not following the rules? Come on, man.
14: So he's admitted.
13: Yeah, he admitted.
14: In writing. That he made a mistake.
13: So where it was his fault.
14: So where does that put you? Where does that put you? Because now the admission has been made. And you have had to bear the cost of the entire saga and the entire problem.
13: Using Thendo Mkumele as a goalkeeper, playing with nine people, and then somebody made a mistake. Because that would, if he has agreed for us to register, and that made me that to think that chairman might not know what is happening here.
14: So just for clarity, the chairman of the league agreed with you.
13: Yeah. He said, no, this is correct. The under 23, you can take from your article. They are not banned to sign. You can sign them.
14: Because that's very interesting, because fundamentally a lot of people carry the notion that there's a big fight between David Tidiella and the chairman of the league, and you guys don't see eye to eye. You don't even meet. I mean, this will be news to a lot of people.
13: No. The only thing, what I can agree is that sometimes when we don't see the same way, yeah, we will argue. I will say no. Mm. And he will say also no. And there's no such thing that what I know that we don't see eye to eye.
14: So you have conversations like you've just told us?
13: No. If I phone him now, when he's available, you give me a hearing.
14: Because you, from what I understand, Mr. Tidiella, is that even your legal team, you've boosted your legal team. You've got one of the top advocates that we know in the country, Ngugai Thobi, who's been representing Black Leopards. Is that somebody who represents your interests, your club's interests? And what have you achieved in terms of the fights that you've had with the football administrators or the football fraternity, with him leading your legal team?
13: Unfortunately, when I got him, it was now when I'm going for the arbitration. Can I start a little bit back? Mm-hmm. That after all this, what I've said, Michael Murphy refusing, after I interviewed, chairman intervened, after I left, he said, he kept his word. I got a letter from Michael Murphy to say, hey, man, I was wrong. And the damage has been done by that time. So I was also charged for not having under 23, which was not my own making. That's why this afternoon I said, I don't remember our league losing a case against any one of the members there. Mm. Any one of the members taking the member to court or to DC and DRC, hence my call, before I forget, hence my call for Madlanga Commission. Because something is happening here. An administrator like Raymond Hack was chairing this. I didn't think he would find me guilty. Because I never had any problem with Raymond Egg during his stay with the league. We were people who talked to one another.
14: But it shouldn't even get to that stage. You know, whether you and Raymond Hank were great buddies or not should not even be a factor for me here. Yeah. He's a legal eagle that has been in the league for many years.
13: Yeah.
14: So you were disappointed that
13: That this guy knows he was part. Sometimes he was part during NSL when we started. He was there
14: at Wits University.
13: At Wits University, a lawyer we trusted so much, and I was found guilty. I was shocked. I couldn't believe it. You know, when I get the results, I was shivering. I said, no, something is wrong with our football.
14: And that is why you obviously want to challenge this.
13: That's why I want to challenge this.
14: So in what you submitted, and I've seen the document, it talks a lot about the conflict of interest, which we've dealt with regarding the CEO. And what you suggested must be done, and I'm just going to read it from what you submitted. It says, you believe that it would be the easiest in order to avoid issues with the growing concern from our most important stakeholder, that being the general public and the football supporters, is for the CEO to leave office with immediate effect. And once the CEO has vacated her office, an independent chief executive officer of the NSL must be appointed and instead in a consultation with the exco. Now, this would also alleviate the concerns around staff that exist, which she ultimately, as an acting office holder, might be regarded as a cause and effect. So you haven't...
13: Can you also, Robert, to inform the public, when was that letter returned to the league?
14: There's lots of papers here in front of me. That was 15 January
13: 2024.
14: 2026?
13: Yeah, it's 2026 today. There are other letters before that as well, which I'm saying, guys, can't we get these things right? You cannot. If the lady were the position, if they put David Tidiela tomorrow, I will do the same.
14: But you, I would
13: because
14: hope...
13: Because I'm on my own, I will protect my own interest. Instead of getting people who will say to that, Robert and Marau and Tidiela, these people, we put the rules, these are the rules to be followed. But you can't be a player and a judge at the same time.
14: But I would expect you not to take that position because you believe in fundamentally those principles.
13: That's what I'm saying.
14: So what about match fixing, though? Are the referees being bought?
13: I'm not going to talk like a cop, a former cop. Mm-hmm. What I'm thinking here, there are people who have been used by us as executive, the referees. Mm-hmm. And now they go all out when the time when you are not using them, they go all out and do their own damage. They go and ask money outside there. We started with the late Cyril Kobas, when I came to football, my job was to see those things that doesn't happen. Referees are not threatened by those who threaten them as well. We're protecting them, and we get armed guards to look after those people. I was getting off-duty policemen to help, which we thank them, and, you know, throughout the country. Those things are not there because they will see that, hey, man, what is happening today?
14: But we've seen referees be chased around on the field. We've seen... You know, guys, even people with guns. I mean, it's come to a stage in the lower leagues, especially, where this happens almost every time. But let's talk about the championship where you've been as Black Leopards.
13: Yeah.
14: Can you sit here today and say that you believe that certain games featuring Black Leopards, there was match fixing there with the referees?
13: Yo, I'm a candidate.
14: How?
13: Hey, man, a referee will tell you where to get off when you ask what is happening. They come there, I was still explaining to Robert mm-hmm. say, you know, I would say, that's my opinion, eh? Mm-hmm. We executive, we are using everybody, we are using this referee today, go and do this to so-and-so, go and do this to so-and-so, go and do this. So even when they are not sent now, they will go and do this thing. That's why it's worse in South Africa. They will go and do that, and you can't punish them because you use them. Because we've got control everywhere.
14: Yeah.
13: We've got control over the people who are doing the referee appointments. How long have they been there? Donkey years. What do you call that? And in the past, we used to have people who appoint referees. They stay 2 years.
14: Yeah.
13: And then the third year, they're out. They get new people. They get Robert Marawa these 2 years. After that, they bring the other people. The guys who are there, they are donkey years, more than 30 years.
14: And you have no power.
13: You can't tell them. They told the team owner where to get off.
15: Hi, Rob. This is Gifting Kosienex Steak Park. I was following the story, so I didn't know exactly what happened, like the FIFA ban was that all about. But I think, like, whenever they were given a chance to sign the players again and then on to start playing with full squad, they were supposed to protest the game from that that time if they were treated unfairly. So they continued to play, and then up until the last two games, and then that's when they started to protest. I think they should have stopped playing, and then up until this thing is resolved, maybe it's something that was going to happen like the other way. I don't know.
14: You agree? You disagree?
13: I disagree. We didn't want to keep on saying outside is spoiling the league which we are in. I'm an executive member in the league. How do I go run around and say, this is this every time to work? Rob, I have been coming to you since we would talk and say this and this and this and this and this and this. And you know, football is powerful today. We can even move the media from where we don't want them and put them where we want. And I'm saying, I cannot be, if I didn't attend this much soccer games, I was going to be charged. It's against the rules. I can only complain that there are letters. There's no letter which is not there. There are letters which I wrote.
14: You said something about the media in very harsh tones. Are you implying that the media has also been bought?
13: No. The media, we I don't want to go there now.
14: You are there now. You can't tell.
13: No, I'm not saying they've been bought. I'm saying, you know, we put some media in a bad space when you coming at me here today, it might put you in trouble. Why did you know?
14: It's an open...
13: Yeah, it is. You know what I'm talking about.
14: No, I hear you.
13: You know, where you were at Metro, Super Sport. You were doing, according to me, you were doing so well. Public loves you. Where are you sitting today?
14: Well, I'm not on those two platforms.
13: Yeah. You started soccer, what do you call it? You know? It's no longer the same because we've got power to say this cannot be here.
14: Right, before I lose my power, let me take a break.
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14: So all I can say is, ladies and gentlemen, hey, Mish Minis is in the house. And what is your motto in life? Because you're a deep thinker. Huh? Somebody whispered in my ear that there's a certain motto that you live by. What is it?
24: So the people that there's a girl out there who are hungry for football, who always push through the hard times.
14: So is that why you believe in against all odds?
24: Yes.
14: Where did you get that? That's deep thinking. Was that also from your father?
24: No, it's from me.
14: It's from you.
24: Yes.
25: #MSW. Hi Rob, this is Tommy Hart from Edenville. Greetings to you and greetings to Mr. Tidiela. Firstly, Rob, I would like to thank people like him for taking much needed resources of their families to sponsor football, to own football teams. My question to him will be, does he not think it's now time for him to handle the pattern to his kids, like what Pirates are doing, Sundowns are doing, Kaizer Chiefs are doing? Does he not think that it's time to take a sabbatical from football? That would be my question.
26: Hi, Robert. Good show as always. Robert, I think Mr. TDL is just contradicting himself. He was one of the executive members from 1996 to date, but he was not complaining. And I think, for me, I think he must step down, he must leave football and just concentrate on something, maybe his business. I think football for him is over. I think, you can't be crying now because you only miss only 2 games out of 28. You should have picked up the points on those 28 games. Because of 1 or 2 games, it's just complaining.
27: Good evening, Rob, and good evening to the legendary administrator in the TDL. Rob, my question is simple. Why is the Leopard chairman raising these issues now when he was part of the PSL NEC for many years? Does he believe his club was unfairly targeted last season, having to start Motsepe Foundation Championship without players on the bench, without an official goalkeeper, with Uthando Magumela having to play in goals? Need to hear from him. Thank you so much.
28: Good evening, Mr. Rob. It's wonderful I'm here. And good evening to MSW Shoulders. And good evening to Mr. David Tidiela there in studio. Given everything that has transpired in as far as the press conference and what he believes and the fight now going to CAS, and with the NFT, or now people call them Motsepe Foundation Championship, setting to kick off very, very soon, What is he hoping for and expecting? And if the CAS ruling does not go in his favor, what will he then do? What will be the next step? That's all that I want to find out from David Tidiela. He has all the answers, and I am anticipating an answer from him with this particular question I have. Great as always. Thanks.
14: All right, limited time left. Just 7 minutes on the clock. David Tidiela, in the final moments, you've heard all the questions. I mean, you can pick and choose whichever ones. I think others we've already dealt with. If it doesn't go your way, I think let's pick it up with that. If things don't go your way, as it's likely going at the moment, what's next for you?
13: I will first answer the gentleman who asked the question of why don't I give my kids to run the club.
14: Yes.
13: That was the reason why, after the supporters who supported us all that time complained, and that's why I bought this status. My son became a chairman, working, what you call, I was just there as an overseer. I didn't go away games. I chose which one do I go and watch, and they do nothing. And see the tweet that right thing is done.
14: So that's why you're not the chairman now, you're the president of the club.
13: That's why I'm not the chairman. I'm a retired person.
14: But it's still your club.
13: No, it's a family club. It's a family club. It's like any other family club.
14: But you're the head of the family.
13: I'm the head of the family.
14: So it's your club.
13: It's our club.
14: Do they have shares in the club?
13: They look at the letterhead. You will see what is written down there.
14: I'm saying, is there shareholding?
13: Yes.
14: Okay.
13: They are.
14: Michael Murphy, you mentioned, you spoke about, and you said something quite profound about him admitting to a mistake that he made.
13: Yes.
14: So I don't know if you're going to go back to that, or you would rather deal with somebody else who's a legal mind that has always been involved in footballing issues, and that's Hilton Epstein.
13: Yes.
14: What is his rulings said, then how have they affected you?
13: No, they, you know, I thought, you know, go and challenge the findings by the DC, which I said it was chaired by a man I respected so much, a man who has been a legal person for football for donkey years. Since university was amongst us, you know, and the man I respected so much. And I didn't see not a single minute that when I look at the results of his findings, you know, it left me unbelievable. Then I said, no, let's go for arbitration. And at arbitration, we chose Hilton Epstein. We don't know him.
14: Yeah.
13: I know by name, the what called it then. We chose. When we say we chose together with our legal team. Mm. That this, let's choose this as is a rule that we choose. Mm. And nobody opposed it. All right? And we went with him. On the Saturday, before the 28th Monday, if I'm not wrong, on the Saturday, the senior counsel, who's on top of the range now, we gave him the case. We went and asked him to help us. He agreed. Everything was done, was prepared. On Saturday, the number one called him, said that's this and this and this. And saying, looking at how serious the case is, there he has to be there, the president. So what? And he asked the junior advocate and the striking attorney to go and represent him and ask from the, what you call it, that is late now, they must go in person, to go and ask for postponement. Not for postponement, for rollover, they call it. Roll over those who doesn't understand. Is that, you know, you're asking that the case must be done tomorrow morning.
14: On a different date.
13: On a different date, which will be, I think if I'm not wrong, it was the 29th.
14: Yeah.
13: The following day, a rollover. Hence, I'm saying, even a person who committed murder, you are allowed to be represented. We didn't think there would be a difficulty of putting that case on a rollover.
14: What are the reasons given for that?
13: That it's not clear where the senior counsel is. He didn't tell us timelessly. And this thing happened on Saturday.
14: Because we are out of time, if the 1 minute that we have left, imagine you are standing in front of the entire leadership of the PSL or the NSL.
13: Mm.
14: And you have something to tell them right now. What would that be? You are standing in front of the entire leadership of the league.
13: Mm.
14: What does David Tidiela say to them?
13: Say to them, guys, like I have been singing, let's not run soccer. Because we are failing in every corner. We are failing our supporters who are crying day in, day out that, you know, results have been predetermined who's going to win. That's why people who only result, most of the people doesn't attend our games anymore.
14: So you're saying to them, they must all resign?
13: Yeah, all of us, let's resign. Let's let the people, neutral people, come and run for soccer. Hence, I'm calling the state president, say, not to save Black Leopard. No, he mustn't come and talk about Black Leopard. He must, you know, investigate why, where are we going wrong? We must all be interviewed and what can be done. And we put neutral people like before to run the football in this country. When did we last produce good players? Here, we are crying, we're saying national team coaches, they are doing this, we're chopping them left and right. The factory of manufacturing players is long closed.
14: Mr. Tidiela, your case is still opened. It's far from closed. I just have to close the show. And I want to thank you for being here, taking the time to openly bring your case forward. We'll be watching very keenly because, like I say, I don't know where I'm going to be watching Black Leopards in the brand new season. But we will watch this very, very closely. I know you have to dash. You've got other interviews that are lined up. And I don't want to get you into trouble even more. Thank you, sir. I appreciate you.
13: Thank you.
14: This has been Marawa Sports Worldwide. David Tidiela, my guest. We'll be back again tomorrow. Marawa Sports Worldwide, proudly brought to you by Hollywood Bets.
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0: 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It's a Thursday.
1: Extra time with Robert Marawa and Bulele. Bulele. Powered by Clip Drift. Because not every sporting moment ends with the final whistle.
2: Yeah, it's almost like I wait for this theme song to really play itself out. Because you go to sleep and then you wake up and guess what? It's a Thursday again. That's just how quickly time goes. Just the other day we were in Pretoria. It's a pity that match, that game didn't happen.
0: It didn't happen. Oh. It didn't happen. But let me tell you, what we experienced at the Premier Padel was insane. I've never seen padel being played like that before. I've never.
2: I saw a long queue for an autograph.
0: That's how crazy it was.
2: And I had no idea, you know, the magnitude. And people, it's almost like they were going to vote. Yeah. I know it's almost election time, though, you know, local government elections. That is what I saw. Throngs and throngs of individual fans waiting for an autograph.
0: Yep.
2: And I'm like, wow, padel has really taken off. But hey, guys, welcome. Welcome, welcome. Extra time powered by Clip Drift. Rugby's greatest rivalry, as you know, means two things. Epic rugby, as well as brandy, of course. And this week, it's all about the Springboks as they prepare to face Argentina in Buenos Aires. Now, Rassie Rasmus, Bulele, has named a very powerful squad. I mean, with stalwarts like Sia Kulisi, Eben Etzebeth, they've all come back. Luit Diyaga. There's also Sasha Feinberg and Gomez Zulu. He is back. Mone van der Berg, all returning from injury. And it's a quality match, though. It's a quality match. 23 packed with experience. There's also a great deal of fresh energy, like you and I, hopefully today on a Thursday. Fresh energy.
0: Absolutely fresh energy. And I think, you know, Coach Rassie is being experimental once again, right? So he's obviously got 13 changes from South Africa after their victory against Wales. And like you said, it's a fresh mix, right? But it's a fresh mix of Rugby World Cup winners and, of course, rising stars.
2: And that's the beauty, you know, when you put those two together and you mix those rising stars and they're rubbing shoulders with some of the elders in the team, then the elders start to feel, who's here to threaten my position? And that is why later on I'm going to be chatting to an expert, somebody whose thoughts and ideas I love a lot, and he is going to be in studio with us. But hey, for us, I can only wish him the best because, my goodness, we are looking forward to the All Blacks, man.
0: We definitely are looking forward to the All Blacks. I think that's the one game that a lot of people look forward to. I think it's the greatest rivalry in rugby, you know?
2: Have you bought the tickets?
0: Why?
2: What are you waiting for? Ellis Park is sold out.
0: I'm waiting for someone to push me in the right direction, you know?
2: But you are hosting extra time. You should be like dangling tickets, offering a ticket to me.
0: I actually should, which means that we need to make a very important call leading up to that game, right?
2: We have to.
0: But speaking of Coach Rassie, he actually did share some sentiments regarding on the selection.
3: They will go on at number 4 and number 5. So Ben Dansler will go on for Eben and Kubis will go on for Luit. Because Eben is coming back from a concussion and a long time that he hasn't played and he won't last 80 minutes. So when he gets tired, Ben Jason will go to 4. And the same with Luit. Luit hasn't played for a long time and we'll see how long they last in the game. And then Kubis, who's also a line-out caller, so basic difference in the two for us, for our team, how we operate. The 4 is normally not the guy called. Eben doesn't call line-outs and Ben Jason doesn't call line-outs. So, and it's his name, Kubis does. So it will be straight swaps for 4 and 5. Yeah, if you take the winning out, which is, as you said, and you take out guys getting game time, obviously then we would like to the tactics that we and the plan that we're going into the game, you know. So I don't think the score is, obviously we want to be on the winning side on the scoreboard, but I don't think the margin of winning, if we do win, is the important thing. We really want to see, because a lot of these guys is coming back from injury, as you say, and then some is not really settled in the team, like Cameron and Elrich and those kind of guys. Boan and Grobbies, you know, those guys with 9 caps and 2 caps and so on. So I guess the thing that will happen on Saturday, it won't be perfect. But if we get better and we'll be growing our game and we're building our game plan and we're getting more in sync and more in sync, hopefully then the score will go our way. But apart from returning players from injury, getting some match fitness into some guys, then trying to win. I would say the only other thing that I can probably wish for is that we really grow our game and get a little bit better in each department.
0: I love how he's preparing himself for anything, right? If you've just seen how the Springboks have been playing all round, you'd imagine that there would be this confidence of, hey man, we've got this.
2: No. And he knows, and you're absolutely right in picking that out, Willele, because you know he knows that they are hungrier players that he's left behind here. So this is almost to see the wounded that have just come back from injury. How strong are they in match game situations? Because you can train all you want.
0: Yeah.
2: You know, people talk about, you know, match experience, match fitness, as opposed to just your fitness and training. So, I mean, beautiful point that you picked out is that if they do not win, then he has said at the press conference that, you know, he's put it nicely, in fact.
0: Yeah.
2: To cover all tracks.
0: Yeah.
2: Yeah.
0: No, I love that he's always prepared.
2: Yeah, he is always
0: prepared. And I guess that's what also gives him the confidence to be experimental, right? Because he knows that, yes, though he does have a strong team, there is the need to fix things around. Because though we know them in their strength, time is moving. And ultimately, you are going to need the fresh energy that is going to come in and obviously bring a different kind of element when it comes to the game.
2: Yeah, looking forward to it. I mean, but the exciting thing, though, because tonight, while Rassi also makes his team selects, you know, Clippies.
0: Yes.
2: I mean, they are finalizing theirs. Now, what is it that I'm talking about? Now, there's this same, but Clippies campaign.
0: Yep.
2: So it's very simple. Same, but Clippies. It's a beautiful campaign. I mean, they've led a nationwide search for Springbok lookalikes, you know, to make up a 23-man Bok double team. So if you think you look like one of the Bokke players, I mean, 15 dead ringers have already been found, but the entries, I'm told, are still open for the final eight.
0: Yep, the entries are still open for the final eight. And if you actually go to the Clippies Instagram page, you will see that it's not just the Springboks that are training. The Clippies doubles are training as well.
2: But do they look like the guys?
0: They actually do.
2: Yeah.
0: There's such a fine Pengome Zulu lookalike that I see there, and I'm just like, hi, Uyena.
2: Yeah, I mean, like, we had Mitch Minis here yesterday. I mean, everyone says she looked like Ronaldinho.
0: Yeah, you know, so you do find doppelgangers here and there in the world.
2: Sure.
0: No, and it's a very, very interesting campaign that they've got running because I think, you know, it obviously had started that conversation with Makazole Mapimpi and his doppelganger was, you know, what started the conversation. And then when the search began and you actually get to see some of the Clippy lookalikes, it's just like, oh my goodness.
2: It is him.
0: This is insane.
2: This is the person.
0: Yeah.
2: Okay. Guys, listen, try it out. Go to the IG page, check it out. And maybe somebody has told you that, man, you know, you actually look like Kusi, you know, maybe, Sasha here and there. I don't know. You guys know because maybe family members or friends have told you exactly who it is that you look like. But I'm excited about this. I mean, I'm excited and to keep the legendary times going. I mean, Clip Drift is also giving away a signed and framed Springbok jersey.
0: We all want our hands on one.
2: Imagine, framed already. It's not like a jersey that you've picked out of anywhere. It's a signed and framed Springbok jersey.
0: Yep.
2: And all you have to do is just phone in, tell us who you think is the most accurate Springbok double that you've seen so far in the Clippies double squad. So just give us a call. So simple as that, right?
0: Absolutely. On 011-88-38-947. But look, we never come empty-handed, right? We really never come empty-handed. This week, we've got a case of Clip Drift. Okay? We've got the nice heat that you can get coming your way. So our trivia for this evening is who is actually going to captain the Springboks against Argentina this Saturday? If you get this correct, you will celebrate with a Clip Drift hamper. So get those responses in on our WhatsApp line. It is currently open. You stand a bigger chance by sending a voice note on 066-3818609. When we get back, the conversation around rugby continues.
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5: 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Yeah. 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If there's value, I will show up. So how do you make this sustainable? What you've done? How can people plug into your world and follow the moves that you've, you know, that you've taken. And I said to her, let's work on something then, on paper.
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0: It's Phil Soda teaming up with Good Luck on this one. It's a Freak Like Me.
1: My dad's like, if you want to win again, I can teach you how to win again. We've got to put the phone off. We've got to get that mindset back. Get rid of everything that's happened in the last couple of months. Speak to someone properly. Get your mind right. It's nothing to do with your ability. You're the man.
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5: Thursdays, man. 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Love it. Always something to give away to our listeners, something to take away. And today, obviously, Clip Drift. It's a beautiful hamper, man. So let's celebrate, guys. Get on it. Get on the line. We want you to be part of it. So looking forward to it. Joining us, Bulele, is a gentleman.

0: My dad's like, if you want to win again, I can teach you how to win again. We've got to put the phone off. We've got to get that mindset back. Get rid of everything that's happened in the last couple of months. Speak to someone properly. Get your mind right. It's nothing to do with your ability. You're the man.
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4: 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We were just like following other cultures, other trends, and you know, so that's how I handle myself. If there's value, I will show up. So how do you make this sustainable, what you've done? How can people plug into your world and follow the moves that you've, you know, that you've taken? And I said to her, let's work on something then, on paper.
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6: Just say, look, guys, if we start talking about the All Blacks before we've beaten Argentina, yeah, then it's a slap in the face for the Pumas, and then they're going to come for us. And they're going to come for us anyway. Mm. So, yeah, Russie's nervous. He wants to get this game out of the way. And an important game because he's bringing back so many players from injury. Some of the guys that are playing, he will be his first choice. You know, the guys like Sasha. He wants him to come through, get some good game time, play well, not get injured. Mm-hmm. He wants even Etzebeth, who remains a vital part of the Springbok plans, to get game time. He hasn't played for 8 months, and play and not get injured, and so on. And there's about eight of them that are in that team that Russie just wants them to get through. But most important, he wants to win that game.
7: You know, the one thing that I've come to realize about Coach Russie is how experimental he gets with, you know, his placements, right? And I think he's obviously brought in 30 new changes. He's brought in old blood and new blood.
6: Yeah.
7: Do you feel that this is him just being experimental once again? Or is this him, you know, putting forward his preferred lineup?
6: Look, this is not his preferred lineup to start the first test against the All Blacks. This is his lineup where he wants to get six or seven players through who will start in that lineup, absolutely, in that first test on the August 22. So always he's looking at his greater squad because this is a four-test series, and I can tell you now that there are going to be casualties from the very first game. By the time this series gets to the fourth test, it could be a question of which squad has men still standing.
7: Sure.
6: So Russie, this team, as always, is he wants certain players to get through so they can be in his ideal starting lineup, and he wants others to get through so that they can be his backup def.
8: I mean, I'm looking at somebody like Ethan Hooker, Esther Hazen. I mean, they're also back from those niggling injuries that they have. What does that kind of say about Russie and the kind of depth and squad that he has?
6: Well, it says a huge amount. I mean, a guy like Andre Esterhazen would be the first choice number 12, I would say, in almost any test team in the world. Damian Dallander just happens to be the best number 12 in the world.
8: Never stops, eh?
6: Yeah. And here's the thing. You talk about Ethan Hooker. In time to come, I venture to you that he will be the number 12 that follows Andre Esterhazen and Damian Dallander. So Russie wants to get these guys through, have his best players available for that first test and have that depth.
8: Sure. I mean, the Argentinians, though, these are feisty people. We've seen them. You know, we were chatting during the week with Mike and saying that in the same week where we were seeing, you know, fists flying in the FIFA World Cup final with Argentina, just 3 days later, they were having similar wars on the rugby field when they were playing against it.
7: Sure.
8: So you're not playing here. This is not a kiddies game where you're playing for candy floss or something here. Mike, I mean, this is going to be quite a temperamental game.
6: Yeah, look, I don't want to be a party pooper here, folks, but Argentina got problems.
8: Yeah.

0: they got problems with their discipline, they had problems with their form. And then a kind of a sort of a, what do we call it, a logistical problem, an academic problem, in that certain of their key players are not available for this game. And that is because, and it'll be a sore point with them, because the Rugby Championship is not happening this year because of rugby's greatest rivalry tour. Hence, this game here is seen as a friendly and thus falls outside World Rugby's international window. So some of their best players, including their captain, Julian Montoya, are not available for this game. Mm. I'll just, some of the other guys, Marcus Kramer, vital loose forward, Thomas Albanos, one of the naughty guys from that England test, is not available, and their brilliant centre, Santiago Chocobares. So they are in kind of disarray a little bit, Argentina. You know, they had a poor nations championship campaign. They even had their coach suspended from a couple of their games because of talking to referees in a way that he shouldn't have. And now they've got some of their key players not available. So, look, I mean, that makes them even tougher. The quality of their team has been diminished by players not available, but boy, they're in a corner and they will come out fighting.
1: There's great conversation around Siya Kolisi. In actual fact, we've got a question that's come through from one of our listeners.
2: Good evening, Braro, and also good evening to the Mike in studio talking to Sam here in PE. I've got a question for Mike. There has been, I don't know if it's a media-driven narrative here, which is for me very worrying, that Siya Kolisi's time is up and that Paul de Villiers will start. And I know Paul de Villiers has had a very great start to his international career, but to say that Siya Kolisi's time is up and that he should retire and that even if he doesn't retire, Paul de Villiers will be that number six jersey. He's his own. When we know that Siya Kolisi, when he is on form, he's a man on fire. We know what he can do for the Springbok jersey. Just to ask, where does this come from? This narrative that, you know, Siya Kolisi's time is up in the Springbok jersey. We know what he can do when he's on form. Thank you.
0: Yeah, and it's a question that's been asked by many, many Springbok supporters, and I'm happy to answer it. So what it's about is the rise of a young player in Paul de Villiers, who, to be fair to him, was absolutely outstanding in the Nations Championship. Also a player, funnily enough, well, not funnily enough, it explains his performances, was came out tops at all the fitness tests at the Springboks. He's the fittest Springbok. And then backed it up with performances in terms of his skills, turning over ball, all kinds of things. So that is why people automatically said, okay, well, he's surely now taking over from Siya. But Siya Kolisi, wow, man. When it comes to playing for the Springboks, he steps up every single time. I'll tell you a funny story. About a month or so ago, a quick-witted Cape Townian spotted in the early hours of the morning Siya Kolisi running down a promenade in Cape Town with his hoodie on. He resembled almost like Rocky in one of those early movies, you know, when he's training for his fight. And this person took a picture and put it on Instagram, and Siya was asked, wow, we've seen you putting in some serious effort after hours, so to speak. And he said, well, that's exactly why. I have to make sure that when I get to the Springbok camp, I pass those fitness tests. I'm aware of the youngsters snapping at my heels. I've got to be at my best because Coach Russi, he doesn't mess around. If you are still the best in your position, he will pick you. If you're not, you're not, and you're gone. So I am confident that Siya Kolisi is far from finished, that he will lead the Springboks at the next World Cup, because he knows that the heat is on him and he's doing what's necessary to make sure he stays at the top of his game.
3: Beautiful stuff. Wow. I think there, undoubtedly, whoever doubts Siya Kolisi, come on.
1: Yeah, I mean that.
3: Come on. You know, one thing I've always said, Bulele and Mike, is that Siya is too mature as a professional rugby player and a professional sportsman to not hear what his body is saying. You know, I think he's mature enough to get to a stage where if he knows that he can't,
1: he'll do the right thing.
3: He will call Rusty and the technical team aside and say, listen, guys, I'm really feeling this. My knee is giving in. Hey, that guy, when he's training, guys, let's not take anything away. He is in full flight.
0: Yeah, and just to add to that, I mean, Sia has got a record, if that's the right word, or a reputation for keeping himself in the best possible physical shape. And I just want to remind listeners that in 2019 and in 2023, he had a race against time to recover from injury. Mm-hmm. And each time he did it. And the reason is because he knows his body. He has this utmost commitment to playing for the Springboks. And like, for instance, before that 2023 World Cup, he was given zero chance of recovering. It was supposed to be a 10-month injury. He recovered in 3 months because he puts in the time that few others are prepared to do to make sure he recovered. That was a miracle. That is Siya Kolisi. He will be back for the Springboks. Do not write him off.
3: Sure. Now, we're going to get a final word from Mike shortly. But we also have a weekly feature, Bulela, that I always get excited about, and it's about the rugby sideline savvy. I mean, it's time for that. So, you know, your weekly segment where you kind of give a tip for me. That's the rugby sideline savvy that I'm giving.
1: Absolutely. I will say that it's very important that we wear our Springbok shirts, yes, right, in support of the Springboks. But also bring the gies, man. Bring the gies. Regardless of where you are going to be watching from, that gies is necessary.
3: Oh, and those new jerseys that they launched. I think they said that they got the national anthem written on it.
1: Yes, on it. Yeah. Yes, and it creates like that little V kind of shape, and I'm just like, oh, I need that one. I'm gonna get my hands on that one.
3: They are selling like hotcakes, in the same way that the tickets that you don't have and I don't have, and Mike said that sold out at Ellis Park. So we have to try. Maybe
1: we're gonna make some calls. We're really going to make some calls. But on that note of, you know, being festive and not coming empty-handed, we've, of course, put a question out on the table for this evening. For a case of clip drift, we just wanted to find out from you. Who captains the Springboks against Argentina this Saturday, all right? And your correct answer will, of course, score you that case of clip drift. 011-8838-947. Ishmael Ndaba. Brother Green, how are you?
4: I'm good, and how are you, ma'am?
1: Fantastic. So you have the right answer for us tonight.
4: That's good news, at least.
1: We're asking. We don't have it yet. We want to find out from you. Do you have it?
4: Siya Kolisi.
1: Say that again.
4: Siya Kolisi.
1: Siya Kolisi. Oh!
4: Yeah. Wow. At least for the first time, I'm winning something.
1: Congratulations, brother.
3: I think it's the Mike Greenaway effect. You know, if it wasn't for Mike, you wouldn't be winning. Are you aware what prize you're winning?
4: I was listening to the radio. I always listen to it. So I know it's some hamper, but I'm not too sure what hamper
3: is. No, we don't do hampers here, boss. Hampers are for hampering. Yeah, we give you a case.
1: A case.
4: Are you serious? I know. thank you.
3: What did you give you? Some soap, a hamper? No. We give you a whole case. See, you will drink, you invite your friends, have a great time, watch the Springboks play, support them. Yeah, are you looking forward to that, I'm sure? Hey?
4: Absolutely. Big Bri.
3: Do invite us, man. Don't be selfish on that front.
4: Big Bri and a case of clippies, as you said, eh?
3: Oh, clippies, my friend. Hey, a whole case you're going to get. Invite the neighborhood. Have fun. Congratulations.
4: Absolutely. Thank you so much, sir.
1: Hey, the hot stuff. Clip drift to the rescue.
3: Hey, you know what, guys? If people haven't caught on to this whole extra time, because last week we were giving out cases of Heineken. This time it's a case of serious stuff. Clip drift. A good clippies is always a winner. So join us every Thursday, guys. I mean, the team of the week, though, before we leave, and we got to give it, I'm going to give it to the Springbok medical staff. for getting so many of the stalwarts back in time for the test. I mean, Mike has broken it down. So many of our star players, Bulele, who we were, I'm not sure what's going to happen. But now we are sure because they've been selected to play against Argentina. So well done, Springbok medical staff.
1: Absolutely.
3: You are our team of the week.
1: And I think my player of the week, just fresh out of this conversation that we've had, has to be Siya Kolisi, man. I think... Given what he's needed to face, the commentary around him, his career, I think, you know, he's always just shown that he's got it and he has the ability to lead the Springboks to victory. So, yeah, I'm going to put him as my player of the week.
3: Tata, yes. Next time you're going to be Guijo-ring here. You're going to lead the Guijo the same way because you are saying bring the Gears back. I'm saying... Next week, you're going to do a Guijo right here. You're going to lead us.
1: Now I must go practice.
3: No, of course. It must come naturally, you know. But he has come from deep down inside. Absolutely. Mike Greenaway, very quickly, what's the score going to be?
0: The score, I just want to raise something because we talk about lookalikes on the show.
1: Yes!
0: Well, a familiar like. What a lot of people don't realize is the second row against Argentina, even Etzebeth and Lota Yaga, that is the old firm. Folks, they will be winning their 43rd the 43rd time. That will be the combination for the Springboks. The only second row combination that has ever beat or is ahead of them is Victor Matfield and Bucky Sporta.
3: Oh, wow.
0: But yeah, mark my words here, folks. Irvin and Lert, the second row combination for the first test against the All Blacks. You heard it here first.
3: Firing your bike, eh? I mean, you remind us of Bucky Sporta and Victor Matfield. So who knows? Maybe they might do an ad for, I don't know, one of these glass companies. You remember the ads that they were doing or Bucky's and all sorts of things. So well done, Mike. Nice little bit of trivia there coming through. Well, guys, I mean, from... squad announcements to Clip Drift's cheeky doubles. This is rugby's greatest rivalry. I mean, where sport meets lifestyle. And with Clip Drift, the rivalry tastes legendary. Does the Bulele?
1: Absolutely. We'll see you again next week.
3: Of course.
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0: That's local music from Prince KB teaming up with Msaki. It's Fit Your Life on 947. Some Henry Moody. Good old days came through right ahead of that. Good evening. It's a Thursday. Oh man, our favorite day of the week. We kick things off with Clip Drift Extra Time this evening. And now we're like 5-2 going off the charts. But I want to check in with you, man. This week, how has it been? Let's give it a rating out of 10. I figured that this is what we're going to do on a Thursday, just before we, you know, get those energy levels activated by going off the charts. Just a quick check-in, a roundup, and a sum up of the week, just so we know we're still good. We're still good in the hood, all right? 066-381-8609. How has your week been? I'll tell you, I'll probably give my week 7.5 out of 10. It has the potential to be a 10 out of 10, but I am currently awaiting an outfit for the Basadi Music Awards tomorrow. Yes, tomorrow. And I don't have my outfit. So I am stressed. I am so stressed. So we are still sitting at 7.5 as it stands. All right. Depending on how things work out tomorrow, it might go down from 7 to 4, or it might go up from 7 to 10. So we'll see. You'll only get the receipts of that then maybe tomorrow if you follow me online, or on Monday, then when we then get into the chats of what the weekend was like. But get your responses in on 066-381-8609. A quick check-in. How has your week been out of 10?
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0: It's David Guetta with Sia, Beautiful People on 947. It seems like we've had a stressful week, man. I don't like stress. It seems like we've all been experiencing stress this week. Let's get those ratings in. Out of 10, how's your week been? 0663818609.
1: My week has been at the out of 10. One of my colleagues has his contract ended, and now the workload has automatically fallen on me, and I feel like it was never really discussed that would be the expectation, and it's only been 4 days, and I really know that I can't do this anymore. Promise if I had the resources, sadly I don't, but if I had the resources,
0: Girl, you sound so defeated, eh? You sound so defeated. And the worst part is that it hasn't even begun. Like you're saying, it's nothing official yet. It hasn't formally been spoken about. But you can tell that this is where we are headed. That the responsibility is going to lie on you. And for you to feel this way without it actually happening or being spoken about. Oh my girl, we need to find those coping mechanisms. Because, whoa! We need you in good form. We've got 4 months left of the year? At least let's end it on a high, you know? So we need you in good form. We need some of those coping mechanisms. So if you've got some coping mechanisms for our lady here to help her deal or maybe address what she needs to address in her working environment. One of her colleagues got dismissed and now his workload has become hers. What's the best way for her to handle it? What are the coping mechanisms that she can put in place so that she can survive the rest of the year? Whilst contingencies are being made. My girl, there's always a plan. There is always a plan. Tandiwe is coming through with her response and she says, B, I've just had myself a 5 out of 10 kind of week. It's just been quite stressful. I've had a couple of issues that have been going on in the family. And work is also just piling me up with work. And it's stress. Why are we dealing with stress? No. But it's okay. Let's release that stress so that it doesn't come back into our space. So that it doesn't come back into our midst. Okay? Sure. Maybe by the time we get into Friday, we'll feel a lot better about ourselves. And I know one of the ways in which we love to feel better about ourselves and love to get into a good mood is by going off the charts. So let's do that.
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0: At number four, we've got Avril Lavigne taking us all the way back to 2002 with Skater Boy. And then we kicked it off with NSYNC with Bye Bye Bye. Bye Bye Bye Bye Bye. Taking us all the way back to the year 2000. Alrighty, let's get into the top three.
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0: Crocodile Creek Polo Club. 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

She held the number one position on the Billboard Hot 100 for 5 consecutive weeks after its release in 1999 and held the number one position in like 21 countries. That's Christina Aguilera with Genie in a Bottle coming through at number 2. Alrighty, let's get into number

0: My dad's like, if you want to win again, I can teach you how to win again. We've got to put the phone off. We've got to get that mindset back. Get rid of everything that's happened in the last couple of months. Speak to someone properly. Get your mind right. It's nothing to do with your ability. You're the man.
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3: This particular song won him a Grammy for best rap performance. It's Nelly with Hot In Here. A 947 also held the number one position on the Billboard Hot 100 for about 7 weeks, seven consecutive weeks. Yes, it did make a resurgence and find its way back, but consecutively for 7 weeks, it held the number one position, and it became that song that really, like, you know, put him up there. All right. And he's coming through at number one. I see a couple of responses coming through. Joseph absolutely loving Christina with Genie in a Bottle. That's his standout song for tonight. Tandiwe loving Nelly, Hot In Here. Karabo coming through with her fave being Christina, Genie in a Bottle. Dot coming with Avril Lavigne, Skater Boy, their standout song. So not too bad, not too shabby, eh, Notch? Proper top five that we have as we throw back to the 2000s. That 2000s era, sheesh, man. One day I want to take us back to the late 90s, mid 90s. We're going to go way back to the songs that our parents made us listen to growing up when we were cleaning the house on a Sunday.
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5: It's so important to know who you are first. Yeah. You know, and for the longest time as Africans, we didn't. We were just like following other cultures, other trends, and you know, so that's how I handle myself. If there's value, I will show up. So how do you make this sustainable? What you've done? How can people plug into your world and follow the moves that you've that you've taken? And I said to her, let's work on something then, on paper.
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0: It's Empire of the Sun with Walking on a Dream on 947. Gave you some Mullin Lee right ahead of that with the Wrong Time. On the way, some DJs England Tomorrow Day with Colors as we continue to throw back some jams. Lola Audrey's One Call Away will also make its way. So I'm currently, well, it's over now, but I had a little petty little fight with my younger brother. And no, it wasn't because of the secret stash. It was because he was calling me and I didn't answer. And he called me like 3 times, like in the space of a minute, right? And I didn't answer. And we had spoken before, like two, three minutes before. And I said, yeah, cool. Call me back once you have all the information and I'll answer. So he knew I wasn't occupied and I wasn't busy with anything. If anything, he knew I was driving. So he gives me a call, trying to give me all this feedback that he's trying to get my way. And I don't answer, and he calls again, and I don't answer, and he calls again, and I don't answer. So if eventually when you speak about why I didn't answer, he got so upset. Oh, he got so upset. It was like, are you seriously upset right now? And when I speak to my friends about this, they're like, no, it's valid. It's valid why he's upset. So the reason why I didn't answer was because when he called me, I was in the middle of belting it out to my favorite jam. Yes. That's the reason why I didn't answer. I was singing literally one of my favorite songs. And I was like deep in the motions, man. So deep in the motions. And I was just like, no, man. He's going to have to wait until I'm done with this song. Because no, I can't disturb this session that I'm having currently. I really can't. And he got so upset. He was just like, I can't believe you just watched my phone ring and you're busy singing to a song. I'm just like, bro, it's not that deep. Or is it? It's not like he was in an emergent situation. I would definitely understand his frustration if he was in an emergent situation and I'm here pelting it out and he just needed to give me the information and he could have given it to me still at the time that he gave it to me, you know? But he was just not having it. And a couple of my friends are just like, oh no, that is so valid. Why did you not answer? And I'm like, no, man. Is it really valid that he got mad about me not answering because I was belting out my favorite song? I want to find out from you. So if you get a phone call while you're driving and your favorite song is on, do you pick it up or do you ignore the call? And be honest. So that I can call myself out on my nonsense if it's nonsense. 066-381-8609. You can call me as well on 011-8838-947. So if you get a call while you are driving and your favorite song is on, are you picking it up or are you ignoring it?
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0: Local Flavor. It's DJ Zinhle teaming up with Tamara J. It's Colors on 947. Gave you some Rita Ora with You Only Love Me, all right? I had a little petty fight with my younger brother. He called me 3 times. I didn't answer, boo, because I was belting it out to my favorite song, dude. I literally just felt like, he is going to have to wait because, wow, man, I'm having a good time jamming to this jam. And when he found out why I didn't answer, he just got so upset and he was just like, no, don't ever do that again. I was just like, I can't promise that I won't, but bro, sorry, yeah, sorry then, sorry. And I asked a couple of my friends if this is a valid reason for him to be upset, and they're just like, yes, it's very valid. And I'm like, nah, I don't think so. So I want to know, if you get a phone call while you're driving and your favorite song is on, do you pick it up or do you just ignore it? Wes, do you just hang up because now the phone is connected to the Bluetooth? What are you doing? 011-8838-947. Karen, madam, how are you?
1: Hi, well, thanks to you.
0: I'm fantastic. So what is it for you?
1: I think it's bizarre that the phone isn't answered and the jam is more important. Like, it's a person and no. It's bizarre. There's a person.
0: But we had just spoke, you know, and I knew that the reason he was calling me was not a matter of life and death. He just needed to give me information that I needed. He could have even texted the information.
1: Yeah, I suppose it goes in line with, like, if it's not a meeting, then send it via email. If it's in a text.
0: Exactly. You know, so I was just like, I am enjoying this song so much. I don't think I want to answer. So I guess on your side, regardless of what the situation is, if you're listening to your favorite song and your phone rings, you're answering.
1: Yeah, that's more important than what do for me.
0: Okay, that's fair. That is really fair. I can't argue with that. And it's okay. Thanks for the call, Karen.
1: Cool. Thanks so much.
0: Yes. Oh, man. Karen's just making me feel so bad. She hit me when she said, it's bizarre. And I'm just like, whoa! I've committed a serious crime. And keep those responses coming to 066-381-8609. If you get a phone call while you're driving and your favorite song is on, do you pick it up or are you just ignoring the call?
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0: Lola Audrey's. It's one call away on 947. Mr. Prabs, Waves came through right ahead of that. Alrighty, so if the phone rings and your favorite song is playing, are you picking it up? Or are you ignoring the call? Yeah?
1: Hi, Bulele.
0: Hello.
1: I don't drive yet. But as a passenger princess, if my favorite song is playing while my mother or anyone is driving, I'm not answering because it's my favorite song. I probably can't even hear the phone because I'm jamming to the good song. Come on now. Hi, Bo. I will explain why later. If it's urgent, you'll call me more than 3 times. This is Mpo from Joburg, Cape Town, for now.
0: Mpo, if after 3 times you haven't answered, what's going to make you answer on the 4th? And how will you know that it's important, you know? Like, for me, I'll tell you now, if I had not spoken to my brother beforehand, I probably would have answered because I don't know what's happening. But I had literally just spoken to him before that song played, and I knew very well that all he needed to do was go get me information. And he literally could have texted that information. You know? So I'm like, you man, come on. He can send a message. I want a jam.
2: My dad's like, if you want to win again, I can teach you how to win again. We're going to put the phone off. We're going to get that mindset back. Get rid of

0: of everything that's happened in the last couple of months, speak to someone properly, get your mind right. It's nothing to do with your ability. You're the man.
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0: 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There's always something new. There's always something for someone.
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0: My dad's like, if you want to win again, I can teach you how to win again. We've got to put the phone off. We've got to get that mindset back. Get rid of everything that's happened in the last couple of months. Speak to someone properly. Get your mind right. It's nothing to do with your ability. You're the man.
1: Let's dive into the session with none other than Chad Leclos.
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0: sometimes all you need is for an artist to have their songs marinate before you fall in love with them. This is that song for me with Taylor Swift, Elizabeth Taylor, where I'm like, no, when I first heard it, I was just like, yeah, okay, sure, Taylor Swift. And now I'm just like, man, Taylor, no, you are talented. Hey, I doubted you. I almost, you know, put you on the bend when it comes to me. But no, Michael, no, you got it. You got it. Let's get trivia. All right, so today we are dealing with sports, all right? Seeing that we are people in sports these days, okay? All right, just really checking if you were paying attention earlier on. So which country are the Springboks facing this weekend on Saturday? Which country are the Springboks facing this coming weekend? 066-381-8609. You can give me a call as well on 011-8838-947.
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6: 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You know? 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We were just like following other cultures, other trends. And, you know, so that's how I handle myself. If there's value, I will show up.

0: So how do you make this sustainable, what you've done? How can people plug into your world and follow the moves that you've, you know, that you've taken? And I said to her, let's work on something then, on paper.
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0: Kygo, teaming up with Miguel. It's Remind Me to Forget on 947. Also gave you some Tima ODV, Beast from the East, with Aiden K, Freed from Desire. Alrighty, we are getting trivia with it. Brought the sports trivia to the desk tonight. Alright, and all I want to know is who the Springboks are playing against this coming weekend. Who are the Springboks playing against this Saturday? 066-381-8609. A couple of responses have come through. I've got Caitlin Daniel says the All Blacks, New Zealand. Seiko says Argentina. Joseph says Argentina. And my fellow South Africans should keep calm and don't panic. The threat that is Messi is not there. And after all, Springboks don't play around, hey? It almost feels like they have won already. Good luck anyway, boys, even though you don't need it that much. But you heard earlier in the conversation where Coach Rassi was just like, hey, man, it will be what it needs to be. He kept using a lot of ifs. If we win, if, you know? And obviously because most of the injured players have now made their way back into the squad, we're just really hoping now, you know, we're hoping that they are in full form and that, you know, the medical team has actually done the utmost. But they have, man, they have. I've got a lot of hope, but I think, you know, Coach Rassi is just really being modest. He is really just being modest. All right, so what else do we have coming through here? Let's see. I've got Nondumiso that says it's New Zealand. Yeah. Okay, well, torn between New Zealand and Argentina. Lorraine saying Argentina. Okay, which one is it then? Is it New Zealand or is it Argentina? All right, if you said New Zealand, not this week, not this week. You said Argentina. Then you are indeed correct. I hope we're all going to be watching, all right? And cheering the boys on and bringing all the chies, all right? Yimpi! All right, speaking of, Sibusiso Kotelo was here this morning and he had a conversation with Anele in the club. If you have not caught on that conversation, head on over to primemediaplus.com. Very, very great conversation that they had there in the morning. Look, I've got some Loyiso with a double L just before we say goodbye. And I'll also throw in some Raven Lene.
1: Remember hide and seek. It's back and it's better.
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0: 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Guess right, and you'll earn ultimate bragging rights. Think you've got what it takes?
1: Oh, yeah.
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0: Beyonce wrapping up the show for us. It's Start Over on 947. And we'll do that on Monday. I will see you then, 7 o'clock. Don't be late. And Dabazondi is going to wrap up your week nicely for you. He'll keep you company all the way through to midnight. So, all righty then. Enjoy what is left of the week. And make it a good week, man. And make it an even better weekend. Let's not be as stressed as we were when we started off the week. All right? Bye. 947. So you found yourself going through a breakup and you needed something to help you cope. What helped you cope through a breakup? Let me be honest, I am going through a breakup, but it is a breakup with a friend. Didn't see it coming. Yeah, what's going on?
1: You can have the day off.
2: I think for me it was gym, eh? Because when you're going through a breakup, you feel unwanted. You feel like the person that you have just broken up with is the only person that could ever want you. And you start realizing that actually there's a lot of options, because now the body's bodying and
0: yes,
2: the people are noticing that,
0: yes,
2: okay.
0: You literally went to go fetch your revenge body when I see Ko. We're getting tricky with it. All right. Props, Mike.
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0: It's Pinnell, Bebe Rexha, and Ozuna with Stars. 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Welcome to it!
1: Who's that? 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
4: Dabe.
2: Oniena or Dabe?
4: Bayer the dog.
2: Oh,
0: Bayete dog indeed. I am he and he is I. Dabe Zondi here with you till midnight. You're wrapping up your Thursday. It's the last and final show of the week, but fret not, I'm still on your airwaves this Saturday on the 947 Top 40, powered by Checkers. We'll be counting down the biggest tunes in Mzansi and around the globe. And to get to those big heavy hitters, they have to introduce those songs to us. And how do they do that? Via new music. And that's what tonight's show is about. I'll be letting you in on all the latest hot tracks that are set to drop midnight. Yep, they'll be there in your phone as soon as you wake up Friday morning. As soon as midnight strikes, it'll be there for you to indulge in. Enjoy over the course of the weekend, the week, the month, the rest of the year, the rest of your life, essentially. And if you love them enough, you request them, show them love, you stream the songs, potentially they could be right here on your radio and you can enjoy day in, day out from your favorite musos from Mzansi and around the globe. Super, super excited about some of the releases today. Some of the releases that are set to drop midnight, Friday morning. Big, big, big heavy hitters. DJ Zinkler's got a brand new EP. Elaine is back and she's on a different vibe. She would have already, if you've been just watching her career, you would have seen that she was teasing this next phase of her music-making journey, and I think she's landed on some gold, yeah, and we'll play that for you quite shortly for you to get a bit of a taste of what era she's in. Also, if you love some deep ballads, you know Sam Smith's got you covered with that. He's got a brand new tune. If you want to rave a little bit, Ellie Goulding has some music on the way. We love him. He's got a brand new album on the way. Alex Warren, he drops a tune that's dedicated to his wife. Kylie Minogue and Madonna, they've got music. Like, it's a whole lot of tunes, and we've got the artists themselves letting you in on what was behind some of the motivation behind the songs that they're dropping. We'll play you some of the tunes so that you can kind of decide for yourself, say, you know what, as soon as midnight strikes, this is what I'm spinning first. So that's what we'll do for you next, but some tunes that you already know that you love. This is Zane, Sideways. Yo.

It's Halsey with Without Me right here on the Night Shift on 947. Got some great tunes lined up on the way. Some Joel Corey, Becky Hill, Jesse Clegg, also with Darker Days plays for you shortly. I figure though on Thursday nights, all the biggest musos in around the globe, they gather together to say, you know what, I think the people need it. Yeah, they need new music. And so they drop the biggest tunes. Some have already out there in the side, guys. Some are dropping midnight. Some as soon as you wake up Friday morning, they'll be there for you to enjoy and indulge in. Kick things off with Alex Warren. Yeah, he continues his incredible rise with a brand new track. This is another one of those emotional arena-ready anthems, eh? It's from his upcoming album, Wild Child. And, you know, he's been on quite a bit of a run. His

0: My dad's like, if you want to win again, I can teach you how to win again. We've got to put the phone off. We've got to get that mindset back. Get rid of everything that's happened in the last couple of months. Speak to someone properly. Get your mind right. It's nothing to do with your ability. You're the man.
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3: Yeah, big, bold, and cinematic. Now for some dance music vibes, leading the charge, Madonna. Yeah, she's teamed up with Kylie Minogue on a tune titled Love Sensation. Believe it or not, this is their first official collabo. Yeah, after decades at the top of pop, they are teaming up together on this one. The two queens of pop with one dance anthem. It's titled Love Sensation. Ow!

0: easily one of the biggest releases of the week to Pop Queens. Madonna, Kylie Minogue, Love Sensation. As you know what, the love for dance, the love for all things new era, because Madonna also, hey, this is a return to the airwaves that we did not expect with her Confessions 2, but she's here, bringing closer to home, even though regarded as an international superstar, coming out with the Elements EP. She did it for all the sad girlies on an R&B vibe, came through also with Stone Cold Heart as her debut, and now she debuts a new era. If you've been following her career very closely, you'll realize that there was a bit of a shift into some dance vibes, and you can't, I mean, as South Africans, we can't run away from that. We all love to move and groove, and she's back with a brand new track. It's Elaine. She reunites with Major League DJs. The name of the song is One More Dance, alongside Atmos Black and Paul Wave. The track almost blends these emphatic Afro house rhythms, and of course Elaine's powerful and unmistakable vocal ability just blends so well with the tune. I mean, this is what she had to say, because we've got to chat into her a little bit about what it is exactly that you can look forward to as soon as you hit play on One More Dance.
1: Romance on the dance floor. Romance of this, you know, a great night out. The weather is popping. The DJ has been playing banger after banger. One More Dance comes on. You spot a fine thing across the room. You make your way. You shoot your shot. It lands. You guys are vibing. You don't want the night to end. You don't want the song to end. You don't want this love story to end. It's just the night, between the night that you're having and the love that you've just witnessed and this love of your life that you've just found, you don't know what's greater. You're just vibes on vibes, passion overflowing. It's just the two of you in the club at this point. Time of your life, night of your life. You don't want it to end.
0: That's Elaine.

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I can change. It's a nice shift, the 947. And we're chatting new music. Carly Rae Jepsen. Yeah, if you're looking for a feel great pop moment, she delivers exactly that with her brand new tune. It's titled Don't Leave Me on the Dance.

Yeah, you know, the dance vibes don't stop there. You can imagine the drop that's going to happen after that. Sorry, I had to just cut it there. But you're going to love it. Carly Rae Jepsen, Don't Leave Me on the Dance Floor. We continue, though, for all the ravers. Yeah, full dance pop mode, if you will. Ellie Goulding is back with a brand new tune. This one is high energy, high tempo. It's Euphoric, the name of the song. Literally, ravers.

This is the taste of her upcoming album, I Know You Too Much. I Know Too Much, rather. Yeah, it feels like classic Ellie Goulding, eh? Like made for festival fields, late night drives, perhaps. I don't know, a packed dance floor somewhere in the world. Someone who's no stranger to packed dance floors. Vocalistic and Uncle Waffles team up together on a brand new tune. Yeah, they're doing it from Tanti to the world to Spin.

0: Focalistic and Uncle Waffles, Sus Pinchigaleza, the name of the tune. Proud local music, Focalistic with his just infectious flow. And of course, Uncle Waffles always brings the high energy. You gotta love it, you gotta love it. Still more new tunes to let you in on the way though. You love them. Joe Corey, Becky Hill team up on History. And Connell Cruz, Damaged People, plays for you next.
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0: It's Connell Cruz with Damaged People. You're listening to The Night Shift on 947. We're chatting new music and an artist who I've watched so closely as they emerge into becoming one of South Africa's biggest and most celebrated hip-hop artists. His name is Verge. If you go to in the social media at Verge Beats, you'll see just exactly what I'm talking about. The lyrical prowess, the ability to blend hip-hop, R&B, and some soulful alternative sounds. He's really that guy. He drops a new tune. This one is titled Baby Fave, and I'll let him rather indulge you on what exactly this song is about.
1: Yo, what's good, beautiful people? It is your boy, Verge. You're about to tap into Baby Fave, my latest single right now. Just a more soulful, warm, cozy vibe for your favorite person, you know, your favorite baby, that special somebody, just to remind them that, no, man, you've always got a special place in my heart and you'll always be my favorite, you know? Enjoy.
0: Come on, if you have a special somebody, then this is the tune you definitely need to spin. It drops midnight, Baby Fave by Verge.
2: You my favorite, nothing better in the world, nothing greater.
0: Yes.
2: Like sugar on my tongue.
0: Come on, it's new music there from Verge. It's Baby Fave, the name of the tune. Definitely give it a spin. It drops midnight. Baby Fave by Verge now. Onto some soulful music. We slow things down ever so slightly. Sam Smith, he's back in the fold. He's got a new song titled When He's Gone. The song is lifted from the upcoming album Hazel Eyes. And here's what he had to say about the song, Sam Smith.
3: Track 5, When He's Gone. This song is the kind of, I think on the record is the first time you hear some storm. I actually wrote this song off the back of an argument. Had quite a fiery argument. I'm a Taurus. My partner's a Taurus. I don't know if that means anything, but like, I'm passionate and I'm dramatic. And if I'm having an argument with someone, even if over something small, I think in the back of my head, I'm like, please don't leave me. This song is about that moment when you're having an argument with someone you love, and maybe they walk out and slam the door, or you walk out and slam the door. And it's that moment for a second of like, this is dangerous. I actually wrote this song running around Brooklyn with Simon. We came up with the melody and the guitar part, recorded it on my voice notes, and then we needed the lyrics, but I was so like amped up that I couldn't sit still and write them. So, and it was raining outside, so we were like running around in the rain in New York, just writing these lyrics like lunatics.
0: From the rain in New York to the studio, this is the song they penned. Sam Smith, When He's Gone.

That is brand new music from Sam Smith, When He's Gone, off of his upcoming album, Hazel Eyes. And we close off new music closer to home. DJ Zinclair, the Queen, Her Majesty, is returning to the sound that made her a household name with the release of her 8-track Afro House EP, simply titled Zinclair. Leading the project is the song titled Utando, featuring Thobani White. It's a celebration of love and togetherness. The EP follows the success, of course, of this song here that I've loved as soon as it dropped. Baba Ilwa, off of the brand new DJ Zinhle EP titled Zinhle. You also have Njenge Mali on it. This song right here, Baba Ilwa, killed it, racking up more than 11 million streams. In her words, she says the project is about returning to the music that made people fall in love with the sound while embracing everything she's learned along the way. Brand new EP from DJ Zinhle. Catch her this year at 947 Joburg Day. Get your tickets now at primemediaplus.com. If you want to celebrate in everything DJ Zinhle, this will be the one opportunity you get to see her live in action.

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2: Let's chat a little bit about names. Where our parents decide to give us names and we're just like, why would you do that to me? So the other day, I stepped into an Uber and this man's name was Make Love. His name was Make Love. Now, it reminded me of the time that my friend had also gone into an Uber and her Uber's name was Handsome. And she was so upset because she was like, now I'm forced to step into your car and say, hello, Handsome. Oh. You know what I mean? 947.
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0: Lauren Spencer Smith with Pray. You're listening to The Night Shift on 947. We're getting into the second and final hour of the show. Coming up next, Brilliant But Bizarre. We take a look at some of the world's most genius yet slightly unhinged stories. But before that, music-wise, some Benson Boone, Sorry I'm Here for Someone Else, some Goldfish with Moon Walk Away, and The Weeknd with Dancing in the Flame.
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The music I love. Right here. On 947.

Benson Boone with Sorry I'm Here for Someone Else. What a tune. This guy is absolutely phenomenal. Still more music on the way from Demi Lovato with What Other People Say. Got some Dominic Neal with I'm On The Juice. We'll get into Brilliant But Bizarre, where we take a look at some of the world's most genius yet slightly unhinged stories. They're there, they exist, and I want to share them with you tonight. Yeah, coming up, imagine you borrow a book, forget to return it for a crazy amount of time. Yeah, one person has finally cleared their conscience and paid the late fee in a very, very unexpected way. How many years? What was the fee? What went down? And why is it brilliant and why is it bizarre? We'll unpack it further. Up next, here's Jamie Miller. This is What It Is.

0: 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It's the beat of our nation. It makes us move, groove.
1: And yeah, boy, now, man.
0: Now, 947 is taking you closer to the music and artists you know and love. The 947 Gig Guide, where you'll find weekly updates of your South African artists and bands, music festivals, and great performance experiences.

It's Dominic Neal. I'm On The Juice is the name of the tune. Proudly local by way of Mzansi, Joburg, Belgium. Yeah, he's been all around the globe, but he's a beautiful export of South African music. We'll get into Brilliant But Bizarre, where we take a look at some of the world's most genius yet slightly unhinged stories. They're there, they exist, and I want to share them with you tonight. So, a small independent bookstore in California has received one of the most unexpected deliveries in its history. Booklegger, a store in the city of Eureka, was sent a package containing a copy of The Unstrung Harp, a book that had actually been stolen from the shop around 40 years ago. Inside was a handwritten apology from the anonymous sender, who admitted that they had stolen the book

0: My dad's like, if you want to win again, I can teach you how to win again. We've got to put the phone off. We've got to get that mindset back. Get rid of everything that's happened in the last couple of months. Speak to someone properly. Get your mind right. It's nothing to do with your ability. You're the man.
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3: 40 years later, the bookstore owner said she was deeply moved by the gesture, saying it would have been much easier for the person to simply feel guilty and move on, but instead, they chose to take responsibility. Yeah, sounds like a librarian. Even if it was 4 decades later. Is it brilliant or is it bizarre? I mean, look, it's proof that it's never too late to do the right thing, right? Even if it's 40 years later. One moment of honor, but don't let... That's not an excuse to go and buy milk and never return, okay? One moment of honesty truly turned an old mistake, in this case, into a story about second chances. Yeah. But where there's a brilliant, surely there's a bizarre... and I guess in this case, most overdue library books rack up a few fines. This one took 40 years to come back, and somehow it would cost them a measly $100. Yeah. A book, by the way, that disappeared in 1986. That's a story. Brilliant, but bizarre. Or is it brilliant or is it bizarre? Or equal parts brilliant, equal parts bizarre. All I know is 40 years later, my guy finally cleared his conscience and paid the late fee for a book he took 40 years ago.
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5: 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I took a

0: Anne-Marie and Little Mix with Kiss Me. Uh-oh. Some Beatenberg with Southern Suburbs. We'll do a bit of a recap of some of the brand new music set to drop at midnight. Joseph on the WhatsApp line just commenting on the Brilliant But Bizarre, saying for him, he loves the story. He finds it actually quite cute. He says it's more brilliant than bizarre for him. And quite a brilliant way of thinking. That's the story where a man out in California returned a book back to a bookstore that he had stolen 40 years ago, but with a cute message inside that speaks to some of his drug and alcohol addiction that he was battling with at the time. And now as a person who's changed and transformed parts of their lives, they've since returned the book and with a bit of cash to go along with it, and everyone is happy and merry. So it may indeed truly be a brilliant, brilliant tale to tell. Coming up next, Anne-Marie, Little Mix, and we do a recap of the brand new tunes dropping midnight.
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6: 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We were just like following other cultures, other trends. 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If there's value, I will show up. So how do you make this sustainable, what you've done? How can people plug into your world and follow the moves that you've, you know, that you've taken? 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

proudly local music. It's Beatenberg with Southern Suburbs. In case you missed it a bit earlier, we went through some of the brand new tunes dropping midnight. Dropping Friday morning. They'll be there for you to indulge in over the course of the weekend, the week, the month, the rest of your life. And I figured, why not let you in on those tunes in case you miss it. So, kicking things off, leading the charge is Madonna. Yeah, she teamed up with Kylie Minogue on a song titled Love Sensation. This is the first official collaboration after decades at the top of pop. Two queens of pop, one dance anthem. Love Sensation is the name of the tune. Alex Warren dropped something heartfelt for his wife. It's titled Rescuer.

Alone with Ravers. This too is off of her upcoming album, I Know Too Much, Ellie Goulding, Ravers. Now a little something to tug on the heartstrings, Sam Smith. This one is titled When He's Gone.

acoustic heartbreak ballad, Sam Smith, off of his upcoming album, Hazel Eyes, When He's Gone. And we up the tempo once more. Some feel-good pop moments coming through here from Carly Rae Jepsen. Don't Leave Me on the Dance Floor, and bring it closer to home, Elaine and Major League, Drop One More Dance. Proudly local moments indeed. Elaine reunites with Major League DJs. Supported, of course, by Atmos Black and Paul Wave. Oh, this is going to be such a summer banger. Yo. Brand new music from Elaine. One More Dance. OMD is the name of the tune. Still in line with what South Africa has to offer.

0: Spin, chigeleza. And we wrap it all up in a bow with someone who has been leading the charge when it comes to South African dance music for a long time. The Queen, Her Majesty. Yeah, she says she's returning to the sound that made her a household name. The sound that made people fall in love with her. As DJ Zinhle, she drops an 8-track Afro House EP simply titled Zinhle. Leading tracks on the project you would have heard already: Uthando, Njengemali, and this one right here, Baba Yilwa. 11 million streams later, an absolute banger of a tune off of DJ Zinhle's brand new EP, drops midnight. It's titled Zinhle. Catch you at this year's 947 Joburg Day. Oh, when this drops, it's gonna be a movie. 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

0: 947 Top 40 powered by Checkers. Will it climb up the charts or will it drop, drop, drop? Who knows? Well, I do actually. If you want to find out, make sure to tune in this Saturday on the 947 Top 40 powered by Checkers. We're counting down the biggest songs in Mzansi and around the globe from 10 till 2. I will be with you this Saturday. All right. It's the fourth show of this new iteration, the new chapter of the chart show, and you want to be along for that ride. Closing up the show, music from Lewis Capaldi with Almost. I'll check you Saturday. And then, of course, we do it all over again Monday night from 10 to midnight on the night shift.
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0: My dad's like, if you want to win again, I can teach you how to win again. We've got to put the phone off. We've got to get that mindset back. Get rid of everything that's happened in the last couple of months. Speak to someone properly. Get your mind right. It's nothing to do with your ability. You're the man.
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3: It's so important to know who you are first. You know? And for the longest time as Africans, we didn't. We were just like following other cultures, other trends. And, you know, so that's how I handle myself. If there's value, I will show up. So how do you make this sustainable, what you've done? How can people plug into your world and follow the moves that you've, you know, that you've taken? And I said to her, let's work on something then. On paper.
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I'm looking forward, ignoring the past. 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I'm getting lucky like coins in a well. 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

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The days we spent just sitting by the sea. Empyrean skies can't compete with those eyes. 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The way the sun got